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It is not a coincidence that you are tuning to this radio station, listening to these ministrations anointed and sent by God to your life. 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We are also on several other radio stations within the city, the state, the country, and beyond. We always start with saying what the Word of God says to our lives. I told you it is called faith confession. What you confess is what you possess. If you can be as loud as we are here, please be, but don't close your mouth or your heart. There is power in what you say to your destiny. Take this confession with us. Say, my Father and my God, I am before you again today for a fresh oil. My head shall thou lift up like the head of an unicorn. I shall be anointed with fresh oil. I go out today with fresh oil for fresh miracles. Every trap of the enemy that must have been set is dismantled by fire. No disappointment in all my encounters. No frustration in all my borders. It may be going down for the world. It is going up for me. I am on top. I am not beneath. I give all the glory to God in Jesus' name. Let your amen be stronger. Release another amen. Wow. You will not just be making confessions. You will see the manifestations of what you daily confess. We now move from faith confession to the ministration of the word. Do your jottings. If you have notebook and your writing materials, and if you can read and write, align your life with this daily sharing. It will take you deeper than you can ever believe. Now, let's hit the ground running. Our theme still remains God of wonders. God with whom nothing shall be impossible. God whose ways pass our ways, whose thoughts are not our thoughts. God of wonders in every respect. Now, we've been on this for a while. God of wonders. We are navigating the pages of the Bible using some of the wonders, some of the act of God in the Bible to teach, to learn, and make impartations for our own lives. If God did it before, He will do it again. We serve a God that can do it again and again and again in different ways and different patterns. One thing I know, my listeners, is that God will do your own. We are on the wonders of the fall of the wall of Jericho. In Joshua chapter 6, verses 1 to 12, the fall of the wall of Jericho remained one of the wonders, one of the acts of God so wonderful. Yesterday, I spoke on what I called solution beyond expectation. Solutions beyond expectations. God brought down the wall of Jericho, the huge wall of Jericho, not using bulldozer, not using dynamite, not using human method. God sank that wall by His power. He brought solution beyond the expectation. God come from a dimension that the children of Israel never thought of. I don't know who is listening to me. God is coming to your situation in a dimension that you cannot explain. I have said it before, let me say it again. If you can explain your breakthrough, it's not God. If you can explain your breakthrough, your miracles, your prosperity, your healing, if you can explain your breakthrough, 2 plus 2 is equal to 4, then it is not God. If it is God, it is a dimension beyond human explanation. If it is God, you know, there are turnaround God gives you, you just break down in tears. Not tears of pain or sorrow, but tears of joy. Can it ever happen? You mean it's me?

0: You mean this is me? You mean it can change? You mean I can still become this? I am prophesying to somebody's life. That will be your testimony very soon. God can bring down what you cannot break down. God brought down the wall of Jericho that the children of Israel could not break down. Now, today, let me go a little bit further. Let me call it expectations beyond explanation. Yes, today from the fall of wall of Jericho, I want to speak on what I call turning obstacle into testimony. That's our topic today. Yesterday was solution beyond expectation. Today is turning obstacle to testimony. Somebody get ready. What look like obstacles, hiccups, mountains before you shall be turned to your testimonies. Jericho was originally an obstacle on Israel's journey to Canaan. It stood on their way, but God turned it into testimony. After God brought down the wall, the obstacle became evidence of God's faithfulness. I don't know who is listening to me. God will use your case, your turnaround, your lifting, your deliverance, your healing, your connection. God will turn it into a testimony of his glory. Say amen. God will use your life to glorify his name. People will see the turnaround. People will see the breakthrough. People will see the healing. People will see your marriage. People will see your children. And they will wonder. They will say, we want this kind of your God. I don't know who this person is. Receive this if it is yours. People will soon be using your name and what God has done for you as a point of contact for prayers. They will begin to say, the God of so-so-so mentioning your name. As many are saying today, the God of Femi Emmanuel, the God of Obadari, the God of Joseph Babalola, the God of Adejare Adeboye, the God of Oyedepo. They will soon be saying the God of you in Jesus' name. Say amen. Whether you believe it or not, that turnaround is coming. The thing that challenged your faith can become the thing that will strengthen your testimony. The wall said, you can't pass here. God said, I have given you the city. I said it the other time. The wall of Jericho was still standing strong like the rock of Gibraltar. And God said, I have given you Jericho. You have given us Jericho, but the wall is standing there. God brought down the wall. God is going to bring down your wall. The wall looked stronger than Israel, but the wall was not stronger than the God of Israel. Hey, who is this? What is bigger than you is not bigger than your God. What is stronger than you is not stronger than your God. What is older than you is not older than your God. He is Ancient of Days. What you cannot do, God can. What you don't have, God has. I speak to your life today. The wall of your Jericho will come down. God Almighty will turn that obstacle to a testimony. What is that obstacle in your life? What is that hindrance? What is that blockage? What is it that won't let go in your health? What is it in your marriage, in your finances, in your career, in your market? Somebody's listening to me now. A trader, a marketer, you have not been able to sell anything for days now. Oh, you have not been, no money. Ah, that's an obstacle. God is going to clear it. You have been denied visa several times. It's an obstacle. God is going to clear it. Ah, you get into relationship, it doesn't turn into marriage. You take in a pregnancy, it comes down. One person don't even take get pregnant at all. That's an obstacle. God will take it down. You are owing. It's an obstacle. God will take it down. I don't know which obstacle. Can you begin to pray? Where you are, what are the walls of Jericho? What are the obstacles you want God to turn to testimony for you? Begin to mention them. Is it spiritual? Is it physical? Is it material? Is it financial? Is it marital? Is it emotional? What are the things that look like the wall of Jericho, obstacle, slowing down your progress, leaking? What is it that is making you unhappy? You woke up today, what is it that you remember that made you unhappy? Somebody is even in wet tears. What is it that is bringing tears to your eyes? Today, every obstacle will be turned into testimony. Students in your academic pursuit, civil servants, traders, housewives, husbands, young men, young women, Everything that is obstacle will be turned to testimonies. Those who look down on you and say, who are you? They are coming to say, how are you? They are coming to shake hands with you, and you will shake hands with kings and aristocrats. You will shake hands with people that are mighty. God does not need 10 years to change somebody's situation. God does not need forever. Psalm 126 verse 1, he says, when the Lord turned the captivity of Zion, you are like them that dream a turn. When God turns to you, it becomes your turn. I don't know who this person is. Put your hand on your forehead. I want to prophesy to your life. It is your turn now. It's your turn to excel. It's your turn to break through. It's your turn to get there. It's your turn to own the house. It's your turn to own the car. It's your turn to be anointed. It's your turn to witness expansion in your ministry, in your calling. It's your turn to take him and deliver in peace. It is your turn. Whatever your heart desire for good, in line with God's purpose for your life, it's your turn. Take it now. Take it now. Take it now. Take it now. Take it now. Take it now. It's your turn. Say, I take it. Somebody say, I take it. Somebody say, I take it. Yes, take it. You begin to see doors opening. That is why I want you to be on Prayer Mountain every Thursday, 7 to 9 a.m., 9:30 to 11:30 a.m. I want you to be in church on Sunday in two services, 7 to 9, 9 to 11. I will explain them to you now. It is your turn. That obstacle has turned to testimonies. You will give testimony here very soon. Say amen, I receive it. We will take this thing deeper tomorrow. 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On radio, you are only hearing my voice. But on YouTube, Facebook, you will see my face, see my gesticulation, my preaching, my pointing to you. I will also see your face on your DP and prophesy to your life. It could be very powerful. Do you have a phone with WhatsApp or Telegram? Oh, yeah, oh, that's good. It means you should be receiving me on your phone. 10 minutes on phone is a different ministration. 10 minutes in your phone, any morning as you wake up, we will send it to your WhatsApp or Telegram by 12 midnight. So that when you wake up, anytime you wake up in the morning, switch on your phone and tap your WhatsApp or Telegram button. And this voice will come, giving you the direction for the day, faith prophetic action, sharing testimonies with you, answering your questions, and prophesying on you profusely. Every day can deliver great dividend for you. I will give you this phone number I give every day. Send a WhatsApp message or an SMS. Don't flash our number. Don't ever flash our number. And then don't call, because too many people are calling. But send an SMS or a chat and say, give me Pastor Femi Emmanuel's link to be having him on my phone every day. We are in over 142 nations, and it's 36 years old. It has turned many lives around. This is the phone number, 0805-8022-194. 0805-8022-194. Send an SMS or a WhatsApp and say, give me the link of Pastor Femi Emmanuel to be having the ministration on my phone every day. And then the link to subscribe to YouTube, Facebook, and Instagram. Send an SMS to that number and it will give it to you. Follow the procedure. If you are not clear, if it's not getting through, chat with him, chat with the number until he guides you to get through. 0805-8022-194. Next to sharing God's word, we listen to testimonies.
1: Praise the Lord. My name is Rachel. I want to thank God for God to collect me to this ministry. I hear the word from my small phone. at home. So on radio. So I was hearing that very day that I was poor before, I was this before. And I said to myself, I say, someone can poor like me or my family. If someone can poor, and if we be rich again, and I'll say that, which church is this? Because I don't want to go to any church because there are fake pastors everywhere. But this particular voice that has been disturbing me, I is located to Sango. And I, the moment I step my leg in this church, I say, this is my last bus stop. And I know that God will do it for me. Before, I used to borrow money before in my business. If I want to go to the market, I used to go to my neighbor, please borrow me 5,000, borrow me 2,000. But since I've been coming to this place, even the little one the God has been giving me is enough for me. And I've been seeing my business moving like water. I cannot express it. If I know the church for 1 year now, my life has been changed. I am becoming here. I wish I would know the church long ago.
2: Praise the Lord. My name is Mrs. Isaac. So it happens like I started this business just 3 months ago. Someone introduced the business to me. It's egg business. So I started it. My husband gave me some money to start it. So, and the moment I went to the farm to brought the eggs to our place, I didn't even, the first day I first started the business, my spirit in me told me that the mantle with you, place it on top of this egg and you will see the work in it. I now took it. I placed it on it. I prayed on it. I said, God, you are the one that started this business. I want you to enlarge it for me and bring sales and customers that is well okay. So I prayed to it and I left the thing. Going 2 months, 3 months, the 4th month, I see there's a big changes on it. And I, my spirit now told me that you need to share this testimony because this mantle have worked perfectly for you and you will continue doing it. I give God.
3: It for me. I want to thank God. God has been so faithful to me ever since I joined this
4: Turning Point family.
3: He has been good to me, myself, and my daughter. He has been paying the school fees with ease. There was a day Daddy prayed that God will mandate people to help you, to support you, to assist you. That same day, somebody called and get my details. He got my details and sent money to me. In fact, it was a miracle because I did not ask for it. God just mandated the person to send money me. Few days after, another person sent another one to me, and I was able to pay my school fees, the school fees for my daughter, this time with ease. Praise the Lord.
4: Hallelujah.
0: You will get things done with ease. Wow. You will not just be listening to people's testimonies. You too. We have great testimonies to share. Is today your bad day? Lay your hand on your chest and let me pray for you. I bless your bad day. I bless your new age. As you grow in age, you will grow in grace. No power or force will cut you short. You will live a long life and fulfill purpose. Happy bad day. God said to me, there are many of his children out there, young or old, male or female, men or women, that he will link their heart to be covenant partners, co-sponsoring this great kingdom work. We need and we call for covenant partners that we will be co-sponsoring this great kingdom work. 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Somebody say, which one is that? Salvation of souls, establishment of saints, and beaming the light to ward off darkness in life. That is what Turning Point Radio Outreach is all about. It's interdenominational. It's for all of us. It's not for any church. It's not for any individual. I am only privileged to be a mouthpiece of God. God is the one that is behind this commission. Be a part of it. Determine how much you will be sending as a covenant partner, co-sponsoring it, and don't give below your level. Give what your heart and your conscience will say, I did that for my God. And it's not once and for all. It's time and again. Determine, is it weekly or fortnightly or monthly? Whatever you have decided to be sending, make it consistency is key if it is weekly, if it is fortnightly, if it is monthly, be very consistent. Then pay your tithe. 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Don't let it pay you. 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Then pay corporate tithe. The net profit from your business, your shop, your office, your practice, your network, your platform, your investment, whatever is bringing you money that God has helped you to establish, 10% of the net profit, gross profit minus overhead, is called net profit. Pay 10% there. When people started paying tithe in small figures to this fertile soil of the gospel, God has so lifted them now, they are paying tithe in several figures. You will soon join them. And higher you will go. Somebody say, I tithe in my church. Will I tithe here again? Yes. He said, that will become double tithing. Oh my God. You can never give too much to God. He said, there is seed that scatters, always giving, and is having more. There is seed that is man's salary. It tends towards poverty. That will not be your portion. So give another tithe. Do so pari passu, side by side, for a whole year. Isaac sold in that land for a year and everything turned. Compare at the end of the year. Many people don't even have a particular place they pay their tithe to. This is fertile soil. Pay your tithe here. And anytime we see you alert, I pray for you profusely. This is the number. Send a WhatsApp message or an SMS. We prefer WhatsApp. But if you are not on WhatsApp, send an SMS and say, please send me Turning Point account details. We will send it to you. 080-55-100-510. But if you are not on WhatsApp, send an SMS and say, tell me Turning Point account details. We will send it to you. 080-55-100-510. 080-55-100-510. We will send it to you. Keep it and do it regularly. The power of God is on you. There are many listeners that will do their own now. I have told you, any day you have something important, crucial, you are traveling, a meeting, bread buyers are not coming, you are sick, you are down, you want healing, anytime you want a divine intervention for yourself, for your children, for your home, for your journey, for your project, don't just pray and leave prayer. That was the incomplete knowledge of them that makes it look like there is no power in church, there is no power in prayer. People say they are praying, they are going to church, and they will still be going to witch doctors, they will still be going to Yemiwo, they will still be going to some other forces. It's like it's not happening on time with prayer, with God. The reason is, prayer there was, give me prayer. Bless me, bring prayer, like small kids. No, we don't pay for God's miracle, we pay God for his blessings, but when you release sacrifice, there is a turn. Make a sacrifice today. Today is important. Any day you have something important, like today. Now, I'll give you two bankers, Turning Point. Now, you do your sacrificial giving. Take your phone and do your transfer now. First one is GTB. GTB, 057-039-3620. 057-039-3620. Send it. And as soon as we receive the alert, prayer will be made for you. The second bank is Zenith Bank, 101-709-1117. Three ones, 107-09-1117. As God is in your heart, do. Don't pray and just leave it to prayer. Put a sacrificial seed. Sow a battle seed, God will take the battle off your hand. Oh my God, people are giving testimony. You are the next to do so. Many people are doing it daily. Yes, God gives them the grace. Do yours as God gives you the grace. I call my dear esteemed listeners to our Sunday services, Allen Avenue, Ikeja, Lagos. Two Sunday services hold, 7:30 to 9:30 a.m. first service, followed by 9:30 to 11:30 a.m. second service. Attend is most convenient for you. Some people even attend the two and they are blessed. Venue is Living Spring Chapel International, Goshen Land, opposite Allen Avenue Interchange, right on the main road. You cannot miss it. Bring your children if you have them around. You have a beautiful children's church. Bring your boys and girls, teenagers, 13 to 20. We have a sweat setting for them. You shall be given a specially prayed over anointing oil God's anointing or

0: 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Come, you'll be happy. Two telephone numbers to SMS or send chat or call for more information and direction. Do well on 0806-478-892. 0806-478-8392. Or Moji on 0803-909-2578. 0803-909-2578. No flashing, please, but SMS or chat or call. I'm waiting to give you a dignified welcome. Those already coming, constant. Consistency is key when working with God. Don't miss any of the Sunday services this August. You will be so blessed. What is left for me now is the prophetic impartational prayer for the day. Receive it. I prophesy expansion and enlargement. I shall break forth to the right. I break forth to the left. I put all round breaking forth. You are unstoppable. No force or power will stop you. All prayers you pray here today shall receive answers. Everywhere you have your tentacles, the glory of God shall cover it. Don't be afraid. That evil will not happen. Don't be afraid. He will not die. She will not die. She's coming back. Everyone listening from the hospital, I discharge you spiritually. The doctors are coming to discharge you physically. You are returning glory in Jesus' name. Say amen, amen, amen. Wow. You will not just be hearing these things. They will become the testimonies of your life. Femi Emmanuel is my name. I love you. Have a great day.
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1: It's 7 o'clock. 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Good morning and thank you for joining us on the news. I am Rachel Bola.
0: And I am Olayemi Danny. Good morning. Thanks for joining us. The headlines. Federalist executives set October 1 to lower transport fares nationwide. Over 40 million doses of vaccine storage facility located in Adamawa State. Residents of River State is concerned of a hike in food prices. And the government sets up security situation information room.
2: IGP has deployed AIG Victor Online AIG on several. He has also granted us deployment of tactical teams and the terrorist unit to coordinate the rescue operation in collaboration with our security agencies.
0: The country is on checkmate in fake agencies in the country.
1: 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Now news in detail. President Bola Tinubu and state governors agreed to establish a joint implementation committee aimed at drastically lowering transport fares across Nigeria starting from October 1st. The result follows a strategic meeting at the State House where the governors forum on its initiative resolved to adopt immediate measures to reduce transportation transport fares across Nigeria starting from October 1st. The resolution follows a strong meeting at the State House where the Governor's Forum on its own initiative adopt immediate measures to reduce transportation costs by leveraging the economic advantages of compressed natural energy and electric vehicles, reviewing the administration's

0: 2020 framework, President Tinubu revealed that the presidential CNG initiative had already converted over 120,000 vehicles nationwide, with an additional line of over 100,000 conversion kits and expanding refuels. To support the influx of converted vehicles, the Midstream and Downstream Infrastructure Fund is financing over 100 gas projects nationwide, including 15 CNG mother stations and additional 86 stations. According to the President, landmark commissions were recorded in Mixed Lagos, Abuja, and Owerri, featuring an Abuja facility to service 1,000 cars and tricycles daily alongside heavy-duty trucks and buses. Reaffirming the administration's commitment to infrastructural scaling, President Tinubu had directed the immediate rollout of 500 CNG refueling stations nationwide. Combined with the order of 500 stations earlier in the year, the national footprint is set to reach 1,000 active stations. Emphasizing that intrastate trade is where citizens feel economic pressures most directly, President Tinubu noted that because a vehicle running on CNG saves between 60 to 80% on fuel compared to petrol, the corresponding financial dividend must reach commuters.
1: President Bola Tinubu has sworn in Mr. Abel Enyota as the new head of civil service operation. Mr. Enyota succeeds Mrs. Didi Wilson-Jack, who retired after attaining the mandatory retirement age of 60 years. The ceremony took place at the State House of Abuja, marking the commencement of Mr. Enyota's tenure as the nation's chief administrative officer. Tinubu named Mr. Enyota the most senior permanent secretary head of service on August 19, 2026. The full Mrs. Wilson-Jack attended the swearing-in ceremony along with her husband, Nini Wilson-Jack. The wife of head of service, Mrs. Olatunji Enyota, and the permanent secretary of State House, Mr. Peter Fashideni, also attended the ceremony. President Tinubu congratulated the new head of service and urged him the highest standards of professionalism, integrity, accountability, and efficiency in the Nigerian civil service.
0: The Minister for Works, Madam Bonogaruno, has led a high-powered team of official technical personnel from the Federal Ministry of Works to the Ifaki Adoekiti Road, following a directive by the Minister of Works, Senator Devi, for an immediate on-the-spot assessment and commencement of urgent intervention measures. The directive is in line with the federal government's commitment to respond to critical infrastructure challenges affecting Nigerians, particularly where the road poses serious hardship to motorists, commuters, and communities. Madam Bendo expressed concern over the deteriorating condition of some sections of the road and the hardship it has continued to impose motorists and residents who depend on the corridor for their daily activities, transportation, and economic engagement. The Minister of State noted that the ministry's technical team had been mandated to identify the most critical section in urgent attention and to commence appropriate emergency measures to the movement of vehicles, while a comprehensive engineering assessment would guide current interventions. He assured motorists and residents of Ekiti and Okogi, as well as other users of the corridor, that the ministry will continue to monitor developments closely and work with the relevant stakeholders to ensure that these intervention measures were effectively implemented.
1: The federal government says it remains committed to working with government institutions, the clubs, professional bodies, and other stakeholders to deliver the renewed housing agenda. The Minister of Housing and Urban Development, Dhaka Dharma, stated this when he received the administrator of the Federal Judicial Institute, NGI, Justice Babatunde Adeniran-Adejo, on a visit in Abuja. Dr. Dharma expressed the readiness of the ministry to collaborate with the Judicial Institute and assured the delegate that the judiciary will be carrying along the implementation of the federal government's rolling housing initiatives. The administrator of the National Judicial Institute, Justice Babatunde Adeniran-Adejo, explained that the proposed collaboration with the Ministry of Housing was expected to strengthen institutional cooperation between the two organizations while providing opportunities. Capacity building, knowledge sharing, and professional development and support.

0: support of the housing programs. He appealed to the minister to give due consideration. Into the judiciary and the allocation of houses, noting that judicial officers and personnel also have housing needs that should be accommodated with federal government's broader housing interventions.
1: The Minister of Federal Radio Corporation of Nigeria has issued an urgent and definitive statement to the public, corporate entities and potential investors regarding its land property situated at the National Broadcast Academy, NBA. A statement by the management of the corporation maintains that the entire property situated at No. 1 Adekunle Fajiri Road, GRA, Ikeja Lagos, is not for sale. The statement notes that its attention has been diverted to the activities of land speculators and fraudsters attempting to mislead the public. According to the statement, no agent is authorized to sell or lease the land as the property remains the exclusive asset of the FRCN for national development. The statement describes any transaction involving that as illegal, null and void, and urges the public to report any suspicious offers to the nearest police station or FRCN office to avoid being scammed.
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3: You don't get to talk, but you don't ever ask what Tinubu don't do safe. 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
0: Thanks for being there. The Minister of Livestock Development, Malam Idi Mokhtar, has inaugurated the strategic vaccine storage facility with a capacity of about 40 million doses in Yola North local government area of Abate. The facility, which is solar powered, is designed to strengthen health security, improve vaccine availability, and support security and economic opportunities in the northeast. Jawadi now reports.
6: The Minister of Livestock Development, Mr. Imam, said animal diseases remained a major constraint to lack productivity, causing huge losses to farmers and threatening food security. He listed contagious bovine pleuropneumonia and food among diseases that also limit Nigerians participation in regional and international livestock markets. Contagious bovine pleuropneumonia and food among diseases that also limit Nigerians' participation in regional and international livestock markets.
7: This effort is being complemented by the major upgrade of the National Business Act issue in Bonn, which is expected to raise Nigerian vaccine production capacity from 1 to 8 million doses annually.
6: The minister said the facility will serve as a strategic regional hub for the Northeast by reducing vaccine wastage, improving distribution, and strengthening disease control campaigns. The Adamawa State Commissioner for Livestock and Aquaculture Development, Mr. Usman Lamote, described the project as life-changing, while the national... Coordinator of NPRES, Dr. Sanusi Abubakar, and the State Project Coordinator, represented by Mr. Marcus Dambaki, said the project is being implemented across the 6 geopolitical zones. The minister inspected the integrated waste management plant at Jimeta Abattoir in the state, in Yola, Jawati Friday, Bedo, Nigeria.
1: The federal government has inaugurated a technical committee to

accelerate fish production in Nigeria and reduce the country's dependence. On fish imports. The Minister of Marine and Blue Economy, Dr. Adegboye Gawoyetola, who inaugurated the committee in Abuja, charged members to translate recommendations from the National Institute for Policy and Strategic Studies, NIPS, into practical measures that would increase domestic fish production, create jobs, and strengthen food security. Dr. Oyetola said the committee must move beyond policy recommendations and develop a clear implementation roadmap capable of delivering measurable improvements in the fisheries and aquaculture sector.

0: Ministers explained that the ministry, in collaboration with NIPS, had convened a strategic roundtable in 2025 on accelerating fish production in Nigeria, which generated recommendations for addressing the challenges affecting production and the fisheries value chain. The permanent secretary of the Federal Ministry of Marine and Blue Economy and chairman of the committee, Mrs. Fatima Mahmoud, said the committee would ensure that the recommendations were aligned with the national policy on marine and blue economy 2025 to 2034 and the national fisheries and aquaculture policy 2025 to 2029.
1: The committee's work must therefore be aligned with the national policy on marine and blue economy, the national fisheries and aquaculture policy, applicable legislation, and other approved government instruments to assist us in achieving our aim. The expected outcomes is a practical, prioritized, concrete, and implementable roadmap with clear responsibilities, timelines, financing options, and measurable results.
0: Speaking on behalf of the committee members, Professor of Fisheries at Lagos State University, Akintola Olatunji, assured the committee would work collectively to deliver on its mandate and provide recommendations capable of accelerating fish production in the country.
2: Now, food security. Recently, World Agriculture Forum predicted that Nigeria may face shortages in rice, tomato, and staple foods in the next 3 months. According to the forum, rice production is projected to decline by 6% to about 8.3 million tons, while cultivated land may be reduced by 7%. It added that maize, sorghum, and millet could face supply pressure because of reduced planting reported in 2025. Generally, the farm says lower production and reduced planting will significantly reduce food availability in major markets nationwide. Our correspondent, Desire Lotson, who visited some markets in Port Harcourt and Obiakpo local government areas of River State, reports that traders are lamenting the surge in food commodity prices.
3: Before the prediction by the forum, the United Nations had earlier projected that more than 35 million Nigerians were facing acute food insecurity. The warnings of agricultural experts have been the same, which is that the projected shortages could worsen food inflation and further strain households already struggling with rising food prices across the country. Mrs. Blessing Gugu is a mother of five in Port Harcourt. Feeding her family, she says, is challenging.
4: By 200 naira, 250. Now rice don't go up again. Now beans don't climb to 300. I don't know how we feed family, government help us. This is too tough.
3: Some factors responsible for the projected food shortages.
0: And enhance food security. The state coordinator of the Life and D project in Cross River State, Mr. Innocent Moses, gave the charge during a one-day orientation program for the second batch of additional financing incubates in Calabar. Correspondent Benedict Anam has details.
5: The Livelihood Improvement Project for the Niger Delta is an agricultural initiative designed to empower rural youths and women and is funded through a tripartite collaboration between the federal government of Nigeria, the International Fund for Agricultural Development, and the Niger Delta Development Commission, NDDC. The project, which is implemented across the Niger Delta states, supports participants along the entire value chain of production, processing, and marketing for seven primary agricultural commodities such as cassava, rice, plantain, oil palm, cocoa, poultry, and fishery. The state coordinator, Mr. Innocent Moses, while addressing newsmen in Calabar, said the project trains, mentors unemployed youths and vulnerable households to create sustainable jobs and wealth.
6: Then we have the rotational program for 1,051 selected contributors who successfully completed the processes of getting enrolled for justice.
5: In an address of welcome, the Commissioner for Agriculture and Irrigation Development in Cross River State, Mr. Johnson Ebekpo, represented by the Permanent Secretary in the Ministry, Mr. Ode Ikunga, said the incubation model of the project will utilize a mentor apprentice structure where established agripreneurs train and guide new participants to build sustainable rural businesses.
7: Agriculture is no longer a tool for men's survival. It is the bedrock of our state economy transformation. Focus on shifting the narrative from traditional farming to sustainable technology to even agribusinesses.
5: Some participants and beneficiaries of the Life Energy Project, Mr. Emmanuel Efum, Mrs. Hannah Owo, and Mr. Ajulu Raphael, expressed optimism while thanking the federal government for the initiative.
8: It's a thing of an applause to the community. So I thank God for the IFAD Life Energy and the federal government for this program that helps our villagers.
9: And from the San community, the strong foundation of the area. We shall say that Professor Frank is starting from this training this class. You know what IFAD can do? I have received a knowledge from NTGC, from Osiba State government. So what I am expecting from this training is that I am expecting the same thing from IFAD and also NTGC to do for our people to open a business for them to empower them very well.
5: The beneficiaries were encouraged to make good use of the opportunities provided for them for a better tomorrow. In Calabar, Bernardine Anam, Radio Nigeria.
2: The federal government has commenced nationwide consultations on the development of a national water compact aimed at strengthening water security, improving sanitation, and expanding access to safe and climate-resilient water services across Nigeria. At the opening of the nationwide stakeholders consultation workshop in Abuja, the Minister of Water Resources and Sanitation, Professor Joseph Utsep, said the consultation was designed to secure broad-based input from states and other stakeholders towards producing a national water compact that reflects the country's water sector priorities and challenges. Sheyi Ajibade now reports.
10: Nigeria faces significant challenges in providing safe water and adequate sanitation for its rapidly growing population. Although the country has considerable water resources, many people, particularly those living in rural and underserved communities, depend on rivers, streams, wells, and other sources that may be contaminated. In some urban areas, public water supply systems are unreliable, forcing households to depend on boreholes, water vendors, and other alternatives. These challenges stem from the fact that the country was experiencing rapid urbanization, population growth, climate change, environmental degradation, inadequate infrastructure, fragmented institutional arrangements, and financing constraints. The Minister of Water Resources and Sanitation, Professor Joseph Osim, described the National Water Compact as Nigeria's determination to prioritize strategic investments, institutional reforms, and other interventions to improve water supply, sanitation, and hygiene services. Professor Osim explained that Nigeria had begun developing its National Water Compact to domesticate the continental vision while addressing the country's specific development priorities, and stressed that the document could only succeed if it reflected the aspirations and realities of Nigerians across the states.
11: The ministry, however, recognizes that a national water compact cannot succeed unless it reflects the aspirations, realities, and realities of the Nigerian people, recognizing the constitutional and operational responsibility of state governments in the delivery and management of water supply, sanitation, and hygiene services.
10: The Minister of State for Health and Social Welfare, Dr. Adekunle Salako, stressed that investment in water and sanitation should be seen as an investment in disease prevention.

0: acting country director of the World Bank, Taimo Samad, and Emily Kilongi of the UNICEF said strong state ownership will be critical to translating national commitments into actions in Abuja. Sheyi Ajibade, Radio Nigeria.
1: The federal government has reaffirmed its commitment to protecting and sustainably manage Nigeria's lakes and freshwater ecosystems. The Minister of Environment, Balarabi Olawa, gave the assurance in Abuja at the 2026 World Lake Day celebration organized by the Nigerian Navy, Naval Base Abuja at Jabi Lake, with the theme Revitalizing Our Lakes, Advancing Ecosystem Resilience and Shared Prosperity. Shekara Anthony has details.
2: The Minister of Environment, Alhaji Balarabi Olawa, said the federal government recognizes the importance of lakes to environmental protection, economic development, and human well-being. The minister said the Federal Ministry of Environment will continue to collaborate with the Nigerian Navy and other stakeholders to protect the nation's lakes from pollution, over-extraction, indiscriminate waste disposal, and other environmental threats. Represented by the Director of Pollution Control and Environmental Health, Mrs. Omotunde Adeola, he noted that Nigeria has more than 100 small lakes and several major ones, including Lake Chad, Kenji, and which support water supply, agriculture, power generation, transportation, tourism, and biodiversity.
3: Body of scientific evidence have revealed that over 50% of the world's large lakes and reservoirs have shrunk since the 1990s due to a combination of threats, including rapid urban extension, toxic and nutrient pollution, unsustainable land management, and solid waste being dumped directly or flushed therein, and also climate change.
2: The chief of Naval Staff, Vice Admiral Idi Abbas, said the protection of Nigeria's lakes is a collective responsibility, represented by the Director of Civil Military Cooperation, Naval Headquarters, Commodore Innocent Udo. The Chief of Naval Staff warned that pollution, climate change, overfishing, illegal fishing, and poor management practices are threatening the water bodies, with consequences for water levels, biodiversity, and the livelihoods of dependent communities.
4: Specifically, our lakes are useful for fishing and potential supply of agriculture and food security.
2: The Commander Naval Base Abuja, Commodore Olusegun Oladipo, said the celebration was aimed at sensitizing the public, particularly students, youths, and policymakers on the ecological and economic importance of lakes.
5: This event is a step forward in the Civil-Military Relations Trust of the Nigerian Navy, which spans education, healthcare, infrastructure, and the environment.
2: Commodore Oladipo called for practical policies and sustainable practices to reduce pollution, conserve water, and protect aquatic biodiversity, noting that lakes and other inland waterways are vital to national security, food production, transportation, power generation, and the blue economy. In Abuja, Shekara Anthony, Radio Nigeria.
6: And now to health matters. Pensioners have lauded the federal government's pension industry free medical initiative, PenCare, describing it as a major intervention that will restore the dignity and well-being of retirees while reducing the burden of health care costs. The pensioners spoke in Abuja at a one-day sensitization and enlightenment workshop on PenCare, organized by the Nigerian Union of Pensioners Contributory Pension Scheme in collaboration with the National Pension Commission, PenCom, and Pension Fund Administrators, PFAs. Correspondent Daniel Adejo has details.
7: At retirement, many former workers lose the healthcare arrangements they enjoyed while in active service, leaving them to meet medical expenses from reduced pension incomes. The situation becomes more difficult amid rising healthcare costs and inflation, which further erode the purchasing power of retirees. Health challenges such as hypertension, diabetes, arthritis were identified at the workshop as one of the conditions that can affect older people and place additional financial pressure on retirees. It is to address these and others that the PenCare initiative was introduced by the federal government. The national chairman, Nigerian Union of Pensioners Contributory Pension Scheme, Comrade Silva Wau, said the sensitization program held simultaneously in different parts of the country was part of efforts to ensure that eligible retirees understand and benefit from the initiative.
8: For now, can only cover 30,000 retirees, and the situation where we have over 200,000 retirees under the Contributory Pension Scheme. So what we are trying to do is to get the 430,000 of first come, first serve. criteria is for those that earn not more than 150,000 naira as pension. They must be up to 60 years of age or above, and they must be under program withdrawal.
7: A representative of a pension fund administrator, Ibrahim Abba, explained that PenCare was introduced to provide healthcare relief and improve the well-being of retirees so they could continue to contribute meaningfully to society even after leaving active service. Two retirees at the workshop, Inkiru Osisioma and James Bako, affirmed that PenCare will provide much needed support because retirees often face increasing health challenges while living or reduce incomes.
9: Pensioners need this type of PenCare because that's where we have our challenge. We are no longer in NHIS as when we were in service. Age comes with some sicknesses. What they are giving us is stipend.
10: So this is a good idea so that the retirees will still have something to do about their health.
7: The pensioners also urge the scheme managers to strengthen communication with beneficiaries, resolve delay in issuing access codes, and ensure that hospitals and HMOs provide clear information on the services covered. In Abuja, Daniel Adejo, Radio Nigeria.
1: Stakeholders in Nigeria's health sector have called for increased domestic financing, improved budgetary provisions, and greater youth participation to sustain the country's HIV and AIDS response beyond 2030. They made the call at
7: Abuja, Daniel Adejo, Radio Nigeria.
1: Stakeholders in Nigeria's health sector have called for increased domestic financing, improved budgetary provisions, and greater youth participation to sustain the country's HIV and AIDS response beyond 2030. They made the call at a multi-stakeholder dialogue convened Technology for Inspiration initiative, Inspire IT, in partnership with Africa Reach, to promote youth participation in health policy, budget, and sustainable HIV financing. Representing the Director Jaka, Dr. Promise Phillips, said Nigeria had made significant progress with HIV prevalence among adults aged 15 to 64 declining from 5.8% in 2001 to 1.3%, according to the 2018 Nigeria HIV and AIDS Indicator and Impact Survey. He, however, noted that the number of people living with HIV has increased demand for lifelong antiviral treatment, while declining international donor funding is putting additional pressure on healthcare financing. The head of the non-communicable disease unit at the National Primary Healthcare Development Agency, Dr. Suleiman Lamurdi, described young people as central in Nigeria's healthcare system. The convener and CEO of Inspire, Adanna Ononu, said the dialogue was aimed at young Nigerians to become active participants in health policy, budgeting, sustainable HIV financing. She stressed the need for stronger collaboration between civil society, the private sector, development partners, media, and communities.
6: It's now 29 minutes past the sun. You are listening to the news on the network service of Radio Nigeria. In headlines, federal and state executives set October 1 to lower transport fares nationwide. Over 40 million doses of vaccine orange facility inaugurated in Anambra State. Residents of the state express concern about hike in food prices. To come, Niger State government sets up security situation information rules. Sports, the commentary, cyberscope, newspaper headlines, and weather forecast. Please stay with us.
7: Radio Nigeria, in the people and uniting the nation.
1: The Nigeria state government has set up a security situation information room to ensure proper call and dissemination of security-related information. This followed the recent terrorism conflict and figures surrounding the exact victims, as well as ongoing efforts to their rescue. At the maiden meeting of the body in Mina, the State Commissioner of Police, Adamu Eleman, said the Inspector General of Police, Tunji Dis, has directed the deployment of AIG Zone 7, Victor Olaya, to coordinate the rescue efforts. Correspondent Ali Muhammad has talked.
11: The insecurity in Borgu local government area of Niger State is well documented, with the area in recent times being a hub for suspected terrorists. Several communities have reportedly been markets destroyed, places of worship desecrated, while residents have been abducted and others killed. The latest incident occurred in the Kara district, where several persons were abducted last Friday after the Jumat was at Eya Mosque. The incident attracted widespread condemnation from various quarters, including the presidency, which issued issued a marching order to agencies to ensure the immediate rescue of the victims. While residents are over the presidential directive, they said more needed to be done to address the causes of insecurity and restore lasting peace to the area. A resident due for sustained security operations and other measures capable of preventing attacks.
12: We remain homeless now. These terrorists have been attacking village every day. We just hear an aeroplane like a fighter jet. We go down. The operation is ongoing. No action taken. Why this thing is only happening in speaking communities? What is our offense?
11: Orders called on government and security agencies to intensify effort to flush out suspected terrorists from hideout and assist those who are displaced.
13: Even if government is able to collect it again without flushing them out from that forest, they still go back again. They should please get a good welfare for them. They receive them at Benet in Dagazi village. Some are in Luda village. Those are the two villages themselves.
11: The vice chairperson.

0: Enugu residents return to their farms, markets, places of worship, and other socio-economic activities without fear. In Bidda, Sudi Muhammad, Radio Nigeria.
1: Meanwhile, residents of Borgu local government area of Niger State have welcomed the directive by President Bola Tinubu for the immediate rescue of persons recently kidnapped from a mosque in the area. The residents who spoke with Radio Niger on the security situation confronting the area expressed concern over the persistent threat of kidnapping and other criminal activities in their communities. Correspondent Aliu Muhammad has details.
2: Last week, terrorists in their large numbers simultaneously raided Masaka, Sabongida, Gidanzana, and Kwenye communities under the Karatown, Borgu local government area of Niger State, kidnapping many Muslim worshippers. Among those kidnapped are men, women, children, and the elderly. While about 30 others are said to be killed by the attackers. Few days later, the terrorists again attacked another LGA Agwara, killing the village head of Galla, Ahmed Yusuf, and four others. State Commissioner of Police Abdullahi Eleman said, contrary to the 500 people said to be kidnapped, the force is still working to ascertain the number of victims to avoid misinforming the public. Represented by the State Police Public Relations Officer ASP Wasiu Abiodun, the State Commissioner of Police called for patience as efforts are on to rescue all the victims in captivity in line with President Tinubu's directive.
3: Apart from the deployment of tactical teams at the command level, the IGP has deployed AID Victor Olaya, AID Zone 7, and not just coming alone, he has also granted us deployment of tactical teams, a counter-terrorist unit, coordinates the rescue operation in collaboration with other security agencies.
2: The State Commissioner Homeland Security, Mr. Morris Magaji, said the state government is taking silent but effective security measures to ensure the security of lives and property. Commenting on the new security situation information room set up by the government, Mr. Magaji said, beside proper coordination of security information, the body would serve as a feedback mechanism between government and the media.
4: There is no government that will see that its old people are being killed and facing challenges that will be happy. We are running a democracy. And of course, we are not alien. We are all part of this community. So I want us to look at it from that point of view, not point of politics.
2: The briefing attended by the representative of DSS is expected to be conducted regularly. Imina Aliu Muhammad, Radio Nigeria.
5: Participants at the ongoing annual general conference of the Nigerian Bar Association, NBA, one of the bar's annual conferences to dwell more on how to promote the rule of law and strengthen governance in the country. Judiciary correspondent Stanley Wosu reports that many of the lawyers attending the conference believe that the rule of law has been eroded and emphasize the need to reinvigorate it in the interest of democracy and good governance.
6: The Nigerian Bar Association, NBA, has its motto as promoting the rule of law, but many of the lawyers believe that abuse of court orders, weakened judicial independence, and treatment of constitutional limits as optional had drastically undermined the country's rule of law. One of the participants and senior advocate of Nigeria, Mr. Ngozi Olehi, who pointed out that there is a nexus between the rule of law and economic development, warned that lawyers and the government would eventually fail in their engineering functions if they continue to keep silent on that.
7: In the last year's World Justice Project Rule of Law Index, released in October 2025, Nigeria ranked 128th out of 143 countries and jurisdictions globally. That's a very poor performance. So that means we are not doing enough to get the various states, local governments to comply with the rule of law.
6: Mr. Leahy described the theme of the conference, Beyond Limit, as timely, as it would help lawyers to think beyond their limits to achieve more in life. Another participant, Mr. Okonache Jack, was of the view that to strengthen the rule of law, the people must ensure that whoever emerges as a leader must play by the rules.
8: We must begin as citizens of the country to ensure that whoever emerges as a ruler or as a leader of the country is that person that is determined to ensure that he lives under the law, not above the law. That person that will ensure that the constitution will be supreme.
6: River State Governor Siminalayi Fubara had, during the opening of the conference, told lawyers that the ultimate aim of law is to

0: protect and advance citizen security and their well-being by ensuring equity before the law and safeguarding the fundamental human rights of all.
1: We expect that our judges should not be mere apologists or conformists if they are to be the ultimate guardian of our democracy and the advancement of peace and good governance in our country.
0: The conference will today ratify the election of the new executive council that will pilot the affairs of the bar for the next 2 years. From Port Harcourt, River State, Stanley Wosu, Radio Nigeria.
2: The Nigerian Communications Commission, NCC, has called on investors, telecommunication operators and other stakeholders to support the development and wider adoption of technology solutions produced at its Hackathon live show. The Executive Vice Chairman of the Commission, Dr. Aminu Maida, made the call at the grand finale of the fourth edition of the Hackathon in Abuja. Citing World Bank estimates, Dr. Maida said about 25 million Nigerians experience some form of disability, while about 3.6 million face significant difficulties in functioning. Dr. Maida said the NCC had created a platform for innovators to develop solutions to the challenges, but called for support to take the ideas beyond prototypes.
3: To our venture capitalists, our telecoms operators and stakeholders, we ask you not to view these innovators as contestants, but as future founders, future partners, and future vendors. The NCC has created the launchpad, but commercial viability and nationwide adoption requires your support to scale. We encourage you to step forward, invest in these accessible prototypes, and help us remove digital exclusion with the noble aspiration into operational reality.
2: Representing the CBN's Consumer Protection and Financial Inclusion Department, Mr. Amadi Kenneth said some of the solutions could help extend financial services to women, young people, persons with disabilities, and people in remote areas.
4: We are going to collaborate with NCC to see how we can leverage or invite some of the presenters to meet with our digital channel working group that looks at digital means of inclusion.
2: The NCC Director of Digital Economy, Helen Obi, said the Commission will follow up on opportunities offered by stakeholders to help the innovators develop their solutions beyond the competition.
5: The Minister of Education, Dr. Tunji Alausa, has urged the National Association of Nigerian Students, NAMS, and other student leaders to mobilize 10 million student votes for the re-election of President Bola Tinubu in 2027. Dr. Alausa said continuity of the administration's education reforms was critical to sustaining the gains recorded in student financing, skills development, infrastructure, and access to tertiary education. The minister made the call in Abuja when the leadership of NAMS and other student associations paid him a visit. He stressed that Nigerian students had a direct stake in the 2027 election, considering that the policies being implemented today would shape their education, skills, employment, prospects, and opportunities for the future. According to him, more than 200 billion naira had been committed to expanding student accommodation, while over 150 billion naira had gone into TVET infrastructure. Earlier, the senior special assistant to the president of student engagement, Comrade Sunday Asifo, said the visit was aimed at strengthening direct engagement between the presidency, the Ministry of Education, and the organized student community. The president of NAMS, Comrade Babatunde Akinteye, commended President Tinubu and the Minister of Interventions, including NELFUND and TVET, noting that the student loan scheme had made a significant difference in the last of beneficiaries.
2: And now for an obituary. The family of late Chief Eddie Brown Ayo has announced the death of their father, son, husband and grandfather, Chief Eddie Brown Ayo, who passed on at the age of 77. Chief Eddie Brown Ayo was a distinguished media professional and former general manager of the Nigerian Television Authority Channel 8, Enugu. Chief Eddie Brown Ayo hailed from Agbadana village, Agwoku, in Anwacha local government area of Anambra State. A statement by his son, Chinweke Ayogu, says burial arrangement will be announced later. He is survived by his wife, children, grandchildren, and relatives.
6: Radio Nigeria, uplifting the people and uniting the nation.
5: In sports, President Bola Tinubu calls for a total redirection of football in the country following the resignation of NFF president and other key officials. Chris Sidashi has details and other stories. President Bola Tinubu has directed a comprehensive reform of Nigerian football following repeated failures to qualify for major tournaments. In a statement by his Special Assistant on Information and Strategy, Bayo Onanuga, the president said while other sports have improved under the National Sports Commission, football continues to struggle due to structural weaknesses. He directed the chairman of the National Sports Commission, NSC, Malam Shehu Diko, to work with the Nigeria Football Federation, NFF Secretariat and stakeholders to ensure continuity and drive a board reform process, including engagements with FIFA and CAF. President Tinubu called on all football stakeholders and Nigerians to support the transition towards a stronger and more accountable football system. Veteran sports journalist Victor Irole has described the resignation of Ibrahim Gusau as president of the Nigeria Football Federation as a brave and honest exit. Gusau resigned yesterday alongside other members of the NFF Executive Committee, bringing the administration to an abrupt end amid mounting pressure over Nigeria's poor performances in international football. Mr. Irole said it is time for a fresh start in Nigerian football.
7: He did what everyone expected of him. When we failed to qualify for the World Cup by the Super Eagles and then followed by the ladies, the Super Falcons, one expected them to throw in the towel. For me, however it came, it's an honorable thing to do, and anybody taking over now, we know that once we fail to make it, you know the honorable thing to do, and that will be for you to simply resign. No more grandstanding, no more arrogance in failure, no more pretending to be larger than life. That is a lesson for everyone. I think it's a good development. However it came, the nice thing has been done. We can take it from here and have a fresh of breath air in our football administration.
5: Gusau was elected NFF president on September 30, 2022 in Benin City, Edo State. He leaves office citing achievements including renewed focus on coaching education with the long-awaited CAF license A course set to begin on September 13, improved stability in the domestic league calendar, progress in refereeing and infrastructure development such as a 68-room players hostel and new training pitches at the MQR Abiola National Stadium. His administration also recorded silver and bronze medal for the Super Eagles at the last two Africa Cup of Nations tournaments and the Super Falcons WAFCON triumph in Morocco in 2025. However, the recent failure of the Super Falcons to qualify for the 2027 FIFA Women's World Cup was cited as one of the final lows. Meanwhile, the Deputy General Secretary of the NFF, Mr. Emmanuel Ipeme, is set to assume office in an acting capacity. However, the recent failure of Falcons to qualify for the 2027 FIFA Women's World Cup was set as one of the final lows. Meanwhile, the Deputy General Secretary of the NFF, Mr. Emmanuel Ipeme, is set to assume office in a capacity as General Secretary following the resignation of Mr. Sakim. Dr. Ipeme is expected to resume today and will oversee the steering pending appointment of a normalization committee by the National Sports Commission. Nigerian champions Edo Queens have booked place in the semi-final of the WAFU B tournament and boost their chances of for the CAF Women's Champions League. The Nigerian Women Football League champs yesterday defeated their Ivorian counterparts, ASEC Mimosa Cleveland, in their second match of the 2026 CAF Champions League qualifiers. Nigerians will now face Ghana in their last Group B fixture. The Nigeria Volleyball Federation, NVBF, has confirmed the inclusion of both indoor volleyball and beach volleyball in the program for the forthcoming festival in Enugu. The federation described the decision as a signal stone for the development and promotion of volleyball in Nigeria. NVBF says the inclusion will give athletes across the country a broader platform to meet and showcase their talents at national, continental, and international levels. NVBF has also commended the National Sports Commission and Enugu 2026 National Sports Festival Organizing Committee for the team. And Nigeria's D Tigers have lost their first game in the second of the African qualifier for the 2027 FIBA Basketball World Cup after going down 62-78 to Cameroon. Nigeria lost quarter 14-23, drew the second 18-18, and lost 16-19 in the third quarter before the game ended 14-18 in the fourth quarter. D Tigers will face Sudan later today and compete against Cape Verde on August 13. The top two teams in each round group plus the best third team to secure Africa's five kids to the 2025 World Cup. The president of the Writers Association of Nigeria, SWAN, Mr. Isaiah Benjamin, has called for strong collaboration with government, corporate organizations, sports federations, and development partners. He made the call while delivering his work.

0: at the 2026 National Triennial Delegates Congress elections in Kaduna, Mr. Benjamin said the Congress must serve as a forum, constructive engagement and democratic decision-making to chart a progressive future for the association. A major highlight of the event was the decoration of Mrs. Ayo Omidiro, Executive Chairman of the Federal Character Commission, as the first National of SWAN. Election into various positions in National SWAN hold this morning. That's it on Sports News. I am Christy Dashi. Morning.
1: And still on sports, in the meantime, the Football Federation NFF has directed the chairman, appointed to directors and chief executive officers of the country's major domestic leagues, and over the administration of their respective competitions to their chief operating officers, COOs. The directive affects the Nigerian Football League, NGFL, the Nigerian National League, NNL, the Women's Football League, NWFL, and the Nationwide League, NLO.
2: And still on sports, a former director general of NBC, Aladibako, has commended President Bola Tinubu for demonstrating maturity in ensuring a peaceful and rancor-free transition within the football ecosystem in Nigeria. Aladibako said, without overt control, President Tinubu ensured that there is a renewed hope for football in the country. He said, more importantly, the president had to proper and enduring reforms which must be entrenched in the running the football superstructure of the country, which would ensure the organic growth of grassroots football, age group and the senior national teams were given the necessary and adequate attention for their quality development.
1: That takes us to the commentary, which is on checkmate in fake agencies in the country. It is written by Muhammad Awal of our Current Affairs Unit.
3: In a country where millions of citizens look up to the federal government for employment, government, business opportunities and essential public services, the activities of fake government agencies have become a serious concern that must not be ignored. Unserious individuals and groups are exploiting public trust by creating fictitious agencies, programs and recruitment platforms. They often use impressive names, government logos, fake websites and official-looking documents to deceive unsuspecting Nigerians. The danger may appear until an ordinary citizen receives a message announcing a recruitment exercise, scholarship, grant, contract, treatment. The message may look convincing and even carry the seal of a government institution. Soon, the recipient will pay a registration, processing, or administrative fee. By the time the victim discovers the truth, the fraudsters may have disappeared with their hard-earned money. This is why Nigeria must take the growing challenge of individuals and organizations operating fraudulent schemes in the name of the federal government. The impostors erode public confidence in government institutions. A person who loses money to a fake recruitment scheme may become suspicious of a genuine employment opportunity in the future. A business owner deceived by a fraudulent contracting organization may lose faith in legitimate government programs. For the activities of these impostors to be put under control, verification becomes the first line of defense for every citizen. Nigerians should not rely solely on WhatsApp messages, social media posts, text messages, or on official websites when dealing with recruitment, contracts, grants, or empowerment programs. Government must improve public communication. Every ministry, department, and agency should make its official mandate, contact details, websites, and verified social platforms easily accessible to the public. Whenever a financier or fraudulent program is discovered, the relevant authorities should quickly alert Nigerians. The law enforcement agencies must go after the perpetrators. Operating a fake government agency may involve impersonation, forgery, fraud, and all offenses. Investigations should identify those behind such groups and uncover the networks and financial transactions supporting them. Where evidence is established, those responsible must be prosecuted in accordance with the law. Government must also strengthen its digital identity and online security. As more Nigerians access government services through the internet, digital websites and social media platforms have become attractive tools for stars. Government institutions must therefore protect their digital forms and improve cybersecurity. However, government cannot win this battle alone. Citizens must learn to question that promise instant employment.

0: basic contracts, grants, or agreements. Whenever an offer appears too good to be true, be carefully verified. Nigerians should particularly be aware of anyone demanding money in exchange for a government job or opportunity. The media also has a critical role to play. Television, newspapers, and credible online platforms can help educate the public about genuine government programs while exposing frauds. Regular public enlightenment campaigns can help Nigerians distinguish legitimate opportunities from carefully designed scams. There is equally a role for whistleblowers and all citizens. Anyone who discovers an organization falsely presented as a federal government agency should report it to the appropriate authorities. Most importantly, the federal government should make job opportunities easy to verify. When citizens can quickly gather a recruitment exercise, grant, contract or empowerment program authentic, fraudsters lose one of their greatest advantages. The fight against fake government agencies is ultimately a fight to protect public trust. Nigeria needs institutions that are transparent, accountable, and responsive. A government that communicates clearly, protects its identity, makes information accessible, and brings impersonators to justice will make it increasingly difficult for fraudsters to operate.
1: That commentary on checkmate agencies in the country was written by Muhammad Awal and read by Food Apple.
2: Next is Cyberscope, bringing you the top 10 shaping conversations across the year. At NFF resignation is trending on X, Facebook, Instagram, social media platforms following the resignation of Nigeria Football Federation Ibrahim Gusau, the general secretary and members of the federation's executive committee. When user wrote, Nigeria has the talent, what we need is properly. Another said, this should be a turning point for Nigerian football.
1: English lawyers allegedly begging for food at the Nigerian Bar Association Annual General Conference in Port Harcourt has gone viral on X and Instagram. In the video, a woman is pleading with a caterer, saying, "Madam, even if it's meat, please, let's eat." Another voice is heard asking, "Why are they refusing to give us food at a conference we paid for?" So Wurala Esquire wrote, "Seeing lawyers begging to get food they paid for is heartbreaking."
2: Yes.
1: Another social media media user said at Olori Jodi wrote, "They want to carry the remaining home with them. Typical of Nigerian."
2: I saw the video and it's really not nice. Meanwhile, the Nigeria police force has challenged social media personality Martins Vince, popularly known as Very Dark Man, to provide evidence for his allegation that some police officers at checkpoints share information about travelers with kidnappers and bandits. Very Dark Man made the allegation during a panel session at Bar Association conference in Port Harcourt. When user wrote, the police should investigate the allegation instead of allowing it to become another social media controversy. That's it on today's edition of Cyberscope. Join the conversation on our social media platforms at Radio Nigeria and tell us what's trending in your world. Use hashtag Cyberscope, as compiled by Nachaida Yuguda.
1: Newspaper headlines. We'll begin with the Punch newspaper. Tinubu APC governor's move to fix campaign list crisis. ABN cuts T-bill rate amid 3.63 trillion. Court orders NDLEA to produce KC luxury in Lagos.
2: Vanguard writes, a fuel hike. Labour CSOs accuse FG operators of gang up exploitation. Also have at once 915 communities across 19 states, FCT of crude risk, and crude oil imports hit 2.39 million MT Lagos ports in August. 756 cases in 7 months to seek tougher actions against Nigeria's sexual violence. That's all we can take for newspaper headlines this morning. For weather report, patches are expected over the northern region with chances of morning thunderstorms accompanied by light rains over parts of northwest Taraba and Adamawa State. Later days, scattered thunderstorms accompanied by moderate rains are expected over northeast Kano and Kaduna states. In the southern region, cloudy atmosphere is anticipated over the region with chances of light rains over parts of Bayelsa, Cross River, Rivers, and Akwa Ibom states during the morning hours.
1: And the news has a recap of the major stories. The federal and state executives in the country have set October 1 this year to lower transport fares nationwide. Over 40 million doses of vaccine storage facility has been inaugurated in Adamawa State. Residents of Rivers have expressed concern over hike in food prices. And your Niger State government has set up a security situation information room to ensure proper coordination and dissemination of security-related information.
2: That's the news.

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0: 103.5 FM. We've been here in Lagos for a couple of days, and the food has been an interesting experience. We spoke to some Lagosians who told us where the Nigerian food from 1 to 100 was on 100, and it was definitely interesting. I think that Lagos is beautiful, especially with the water, and I think that Nigerians dress incredibly well. I'm really, really a big fan of this that women wear. I think they're beautiful, and I would love to wear one myself. My name is Mimi, and this is my Lagos experience.
2: Lagos has been amazing. Lagos is currently competing with Johannesburg as my favorite African city. We have been very welcome here. The loved Nigerian jollof rice. And I also really enjoyed my visit to the Nikkei Art Gallery. I have been so amazed by the passion for African art in this city.
3: My name is Doreen. I'm from Uganda. And this has been my Lagos experience.
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song of Dolly Parton, and of course, her very good friend at the time, Kenny. It was very, very wonderful song there. Islands in Dream. All right, good morning to you and welcome to the Breakfast Show this morning on Radio 1 103.5 FM, your news and sports station. Yes, the past week has been very heavy. Of course, we've had news of death, utterance, people who've done so much in the music, in the movie industry, for entertainment generally. It's been very devastating for some of us who've been following their careers, and of course we grew up with their songs, we grew up with their movies, and it's been a very, very tough time indeed. We start off with Dolly Parton for the first half of the show. So every last Friday of the month we celebrate veterans, people who have gone before, people who have done so much while they were here, people who are still here from the 60s, 40s, 50s, 60s, 70s, 80s, and so, just to let them know that we know and we appreciate all that they've done to make the creative world it is. Well, sadly, of course, on August, just some days ago, Dolly Parton, of course, succumbed to the cruel hands of death, and it was really, really hard. Some people who went to pay tribute, some people went to pay their condolences, leave flowers, leave a lot of, relive memories behind to celebrate this woman who has done so much. She was just not just a singer, she was an actor, she was a philanthropist, she was like things. Sometimes when you listen to Dolly Parton, you're thinking to yourself, what a woman. What a woman. A woman who just lets you see what to see. And then she keeps doing so much, and giving so much of herself. Well, like I said, the first half will be all about her. We'll try to understand it and try to also hear, if I still can get some of the things that people said about her, her family members, her friends. I will most definitely bring it to you. But let's start with, of course, talking about a little of her biography. Now, she was born in January 1946. An American singer, songwriter, actress, businesswoman. She was dubbed the Queen of Country. I don't think anyone who had done country music, Dolly Parton, and after Dolly Parton, anybody could take that crown. She was like, she kept evolving with every generation, kept aligning with every generation, and kept doing so much. Now, she was one of the greatest performers of country music in history, 11 Grammy Awards and 3 Emmy Awards, as well as nominations for 2 Academy Awards, 6 Golden Globes, and a Tony Award. She was also known for cultural events and being a philanthropist. Like I did say, she did so much during the COVID-19 era. She did so much, giving millions and millions of dollars to families. Of course, when there was a fire outbreak around the Tennessee area, she also gave millions. She was a giver. Everyone who knew her, everyone who came across her, of course, knew that she was a giver. She sadly died August 25th, just some days ago, at the age of 80,

she had done so, so much. She married her husband, Carl Thomas Dean. That's another story entirely. That man, a lot of people didn't really even know who married. They married in 1966 until he passed on in 2025. And of course, when he died, people started speculations that Dolly Parton might not last very long, because he was the pillar. He was the one who held everything together. He was the one who kept Dolly Parton being Dolly Parton and being herself everywhere that she went, because he was behind the scenes, strong support, a pillar, a man who did the spotlight, and he didn't miss the chance to let her shine. You know, he gave her wings to fly, and he respected the fact that this man didn't want to be in the spot for any reason at all, and she never had conversations around him. She just once in a while, when she wanted to make jokes, she just let you see what you want to see about her life in general, her relationships and all. She had 11 sisters. Now that's to tell you that she came from a very large family, and she was one who believed in keep family together. She was all about family. Every time you saw her, she was with one family member or the other to move. I think one of her sisters also went into music, and she was supporting, always making sure that they got all the love that she could give. Like she always says, our heart is as big as our hair. And she was one to look up to. She had a lot of people who were looking up to her. Of course, from the older generations, the new generations, people were looking up to Dolly Parton. Now, we'll be talking about her, like I said, for the first half of this show, just to let you know how significant, how much of an influence she was in the music, not just the industry, in the global space. She was a force to reckon with. But I'll play another of her song, one of her popular songs when she was here, Jolene. I think that was what started. A lot of people would hear, and then Dolly Parton would be the first person that comes to mind.

The Breakfast Show this morning on Radio 1, 103.5 FM, your news talk and sports station. The 29th day in the month of August. And of course, it's the last Friday of the month. And we celebrate those who have gone before in the creative industry. Of course, letting them know how much we love them, how much we appreciate their craft, how much we don't take for granted the fact that they were here, they saw, they conquered, and they stayed on top. Well, this first half of the show, like I said, we're celebrating a woman of influence, a woman who did so much while she was here, a woman who her music ruled the world. It doesn't matter if you didn't like country music, Dolly Parton was everywhere, all up in our faces, making sure that she left a statement wherever she found herself. Well, she was born into poverty, like a biography. She doesn't miss the chance to tell us. In rural Tennessee, that's where she was born, and she wrote her first song at the age of 6. She performed regularly on television. By age 10, she was almost everywhere, and her first recording as a songwriter was at 16 years. Now, this was a young girl who knew where she was going, who knew. Before then, from her biography, we knew that they had music in their family. Her mother was into music. Her dad was into instruments. They had music in their family. Her siblings were also doing something. But she was the star that refused to let her background put her back on the ground. Now, her debut album, Elohim Dolly, was actually released in 1967, starting a nearly 60-year career. Now, she released 49 studio albums. Now, you can imagine 49 during her lifetime. And, of course, she wrote more than 3,000 songs. Now, one of the songs she wrote that became a phenomenon was I'll Always Love You. That song she did, of course, when she left her first partner. They did songs together, Paul Wagner. And when she left, people thought it was a love song. But later on, she clarified the air to say that song was actually a goodbye song, because at that point, people were, there were a lot of speculations. She left the man, and so the man wanted her back, but she couldn't stand and shine behind anybody. She wanted to shine alone, so she did that song. Now, later on, Whitney Houston did that song in the movie The Bodyguard, and the song blew up. But people didn't forget the fact that it was Dolly Parton who wrote the song. Dolly Parton who first performed the song, and she owned the rights to the song. Now, while the world was still taking music for granted, she understood the business side of music. And so she already had her rights, she had them patented, she knew. Because at that point, maybe the producers of the movie, those Whitney Houston would have taken that song. But because she patented it, she had rights to it, she was still earning every time that song came up anywhere. Now, I'll Always Love You is a two-time U.S. country chart topper and an international success for Whitney Houston that sold over 24 million copies worldwide. Now, she did songs like Jolene, Coat of Many Colors, 9 to 5. In short, she did a whole lot. Now, on screen, she also starred in the movie 9 to 5 in 1980, and also the Best Little Whorehouse in Texas in 1982, both earning her nominations for Golden Globe plus Rhinestones, which she did in 1984. Although I haven't seen the movie, but people talk a lot about that movie, saying that movie is something that everyone should watch. Dolly Parton gave almost her all in that movie, aside from the fact that she also played godmother in the movie she did later on. But that Rhinestones, I need to see that movie also. Also, she played Aunt Dolly in Anna Montana, which was in 2010, hosted by Saturday Night Live in 1980, and she hosted rather Saturday Night Live in 1989, and she was a guest starred on Rev in 2005, Grace and Frankie in 2022. She produced and starred in a Netflix

Song, Christmas on the Square, and she won a Primetime Emmy Award with that one. Now, this was a woman who did so much. I don't know how to wrap her up in just one sentence. But like I said, we're celebrating this woman who, of course, opened our eyes to the fact that as a woman, you can do so much. We are blessed to hold up half the sky, and we are blessed to keep giving. Don't let your circumstances put your back on the ground. Don't let where you're from determine what happens to you. Keep going, keep moving. Dolly Parton was that kind of woman. And of course, we are here to let the world know that this woman deserves to be celebrated. Well, you can also celebrate her this morning if you remember her, if she was part of your childhood like mine, if she was, of course, influenced you in any way. You can let us know on 0704-700-3341, 0704-700-3341. 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

0: Hello, good morning. 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We're celebrating the woman, Dolly Parton, this morning on The Breakfast Show. Hello, good morning to you.
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1: Morning
0: to you.
1: My name is Timothy. May I give you some rest in peace.
0: Amen.
1: I love her. Especially with that coat of many colors.
0: Mm.
1: I love her so much. May she rest in the bosom of the Lord.
0: Amen.
1: Thank you.
0: Thank you so much, Madam Tinoade. Thank you for calling.

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I even

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My name is Taiwa Jai Lysett. What has life taught me? If I'd learned nothing at all from life, it has taught me to remain positive. It has taught me to love my neighbor as myself. It has taught me that real success is about giving service to other people. It has taught me that if I want to change this country, the change must come from me. It has taught me that it is important for me to make a difference in other people's lives. It has taught me that tomorrow begins today.

The Breakfast Show this morning on Radio 1, 103.5 FM, your news, your talk and sports station. Like I said this morning, the first half of The Breakfast Show, we are celebrating a woman of influence, a woman who did so much, of course, to show the world that your background doesn't define you. Dolly Parton this morning, she passed a few days ago, and of course the world is still celebrating. The President of the United States, Donald Trump, actually asked that the country's mast be put at half mast for that's the country's flag rather, be put at half mast for 7 whole days. Now, people around the world are saying this was really a woman of influence, that even when people like Michael Jackson, Prince, of course, we've had Whitney Houston, a lot of big names in the entertainment industry died, they didn't get 7 whole days. And this is to tell you how big Dolly Parton was. Beyond the US, people have been paying tributes, people have been celebrating this woman who had done so much. She didn't have children of her own, but she, through her projects, through her philanthropic work, impacted the lives of loads and loads of children across the world. She had the Imagination Library, where she donated millions of books to children across the world, just to let them, of course, get an education, because she remembered where she came from and how difficult it was for us to get an education. She also had the Dolly theme park, just like an amusement park where people go to spend time with their families, and she made it very affordable. And it was like she did it in her hometown in Tennessee, where people can also remember the mountains of Tennessee where she came from and celebrate, of course, her roots. Really an impactful woman. But for now, I'll take a break, and then when we come back, we have loads and other issues to talk about. Yes, we also lost another veteran in the movie industry, this time here in Nigeria, talking about, of course, Taiwo Hassan, popularly known as Ogogo. That was another heartbreaking news we had. But that will be when I come back from Igulum Radio. Just stay with us here on The Breakfast Show this morning on Radio 1, 103.5 FM.

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1: It's 8:30. 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

Welcome and thank you for joining us on another episode of the Igun on Radio on Network Service of Radio Nigeria. My name is Ajotomiwa Ajodili. 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
1: 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And now, let's take a brief look at news making headlines at the commission. Over to the news corner. Welcome to the Eagle News Corner. My name is Martina Umar. Operators of the Enugu Zonal Directorate of the Economic and Financial Crimes Commission, EFCC, have commenced investigations into the activities of Wal Rahim Abiodun Wasiu, an alleged

0: with Escort and meets BDC operators in the southeast, where he allegedly tricks them into parting with their hard-earned money. But investigations reveal that the suspect has toured the southeast and Akwa-Ibom state using the same pattern to allegedly defraud BDC operators. Items recovered from the suspect include a HELOS truck, various bank ATM cards, different bank transfer tokens, digital national identification number slip with the name Sunday Abiodun, two complimentary cards with the name Engineer Abiodun, a designer bag, among other items. The suspect will be charged to court as soon as investigations are concluded. Justice Lekan Ogumoye of the Ekiti State High Court sitting in Ado Ekiti has convicted and sentenced one Bethel Onyedikachi Ukachukwu to 2 years imprisonment for a car auction fraud. The convict was arraigned by the Ekiti Zonal Directorate of the Economic and Financial Crimes Commission, EFCC, on 3 counts amended charges, bordering on obtaining by false pretense, which he pleaded guilty to. He collected the sum of 500,000 naira by false pretense from one Kayode Anima Samuel, under the pretext that he will get a bid for an auctioned car for him with Niger Customs Service. Following the defendant's guilty plea, prosecution counsel Saidu Yusuf called prosecution witness Emmanuel Onumiya and tendered all the exhibits and evidence against the defendant, which were admitted by the court. Jerafa, the prosecution counsel, prayed the court to convict the defendant accordingly. However, defense counsel T.A. Salami pleaded with the court to temper justice with mercy, stating that the convict was remorseful for his actions. Thereafter, Justice Ogumoye convicted and sentenced the defendant to 2 years imprisonment with an option of fine in the sum of 150,000 naira. FCC has declared one Tonya Edacho Shiba wanted for alleged case of obtaining money by false pretense. 44-year-old Oshiba is an indigent of Kaduna State, and her last known address was flat 01 Glorious Estate, Lube, Abuja. The commission is using this medium to urge the general public with useful information on the suspect to either contact any of its offices nationwide via 0809-3322-644. That is 0809-3322-644. Or send an email to info@efcc.gov.ng. And that's it on the Eagle News Corner. My name is Martia Umar. Thank you for that update on EFCC activities. Now to the focus of today, employment promises and how people are scammed. So, what exactly is an employment scam? It's a fraudulent scheme where criminals pose as employers, recruiters, or agencies to lure people to fake job offers. They often use legitimate company names, professional language, and even fake websites. But their goal is simple: to get your money or steal your information. One of the most tragic aspects of this scam culture is how it thrives on vulnerability. It targets everybody, even experienced professionals. Today, we talk about how job scammers work, why so many people fall for these schemes, and most importantly, how to protect yourself and your loved ones. Let's join Miracle Chukwuagozim and our guests as they take a look at this topic, employment promises and how people are scammed. Over to you, Miracle.
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2: Thank you for having me, Mr. Miracle.
1: The topic of today's discussion is employment promises and how people are scammed. Briefly explain what an employment scam is.
2: As the name implies, employment scam. Employment scam refers to a fraud crime where fraudsters entice or give false expectations to job seekers with mouth-watering or attracting job offers, giving them better working conditions or higher salaries on advanced pecuniary gain, knowing fully well that they cannot deliver on those promises, with the sole intention of defrauding these victims of their hard-earned money. Of course, they don't know that they are scammers.
1: The ones in the job don't know.
2: Yeah, of course, they don't know.
1: Yeah.
2: They don't know that they are scammers.

0: So of course, they try to make the whole situation look real, you know. So they now scam them of their hard earned funds.
1: Wow. So having investigated such scams, you know, as a seasoned investigator with the commission, why do you think so many people fall for employment related scams?
0: Based on experience, what we have discovered is that desperation is one of the major reasons why people fall victims of employment scam. However, there are several factors that lead people to fall victims, such as low employment opportunities. We have greed. Sometimes people have jobs already, but they want to aspire more than where they are. You understand? So this makes them to fall victim of this heinous crime. Sometimes overambition also makes people fall victim of this crime.
1: Overambition?
0: Yes. Sometimes when an officer who is on grade level 8, you know, is aspiring to go to where?
1: To become a director.
0: A director, of course. And somebody entices him with a very good job offer and tells him if he gives a certain amount of money, he will get the job. Of course, he will fall victim. So you see, now overambition and greed has set in already. So as such, you understand, they fall victim in this crime. So also, you could also find a situation where because of survival, the need for survival, you don't have a job and somebody entices you that if you give him a certain amount of money, he will get you a job. You fall for it. So these are the reasons why people fall for this crime.
1: You made mention of survival. If someone who doesn't have a job, how do you then have money to pay for a job where you don't have any? How would you make your money?
0: Okay. Experience has shown us that people go all out to borrow money, you understand, to pay for these things with the intention that when they secure the jobs, they will pay back those monies. Investigation has shown us this.
1: Going to secure a job opportunity?
0: Yes.
1: Wow.

0: the truth of the matter is people impersonate staff of organizations to tell them that, okay, I work in a social organization and I have the opportunity that I can secure a job for you. If you give certain amount of money, we'll be able to ensure that you get that job. They are not staff of that organization, mind you. You understand? They impersonate. Investigations have also shown us that there is in-house abuse of this. There are people who are part of the system who also partake in this. As I speak to you at the moment, there was a case in court. The investigation was carried out and a very senior officer of the organization was also part of this scam because he connived with these scammers, you know, and they deprived these people of their head and money. At the moment, they are all being prosecuted.
1: So meaning they come with mouth-watering promises?
0: Of course.
1: So, have you enlightened us on most of the common types these scammers use? Are these scams usually run by an individual or by organized network? Is it a syndicated crime?
0: I can tell you that 90% of government scams operate as a syndicate. We have had instances where an employment scam, screenings were done, interviews were carried out, fake appointment letters were given. You know, a single person cannot be part of it. So it's a syndicate, you understand? But I can tell you there are times where you find just a single person, a loner, carrying out this kind of crime. But of course, you know, it's at the lower level. In the bigger picture, you understand, it's a syndicate. So they run a complete syndicate. Once one of them finishes with you, he sends you to the other person, and you always think, ah, this thing is real.
1: It looks like a process.
0: You understand, you know?
1: Yeah.
0: But this thing is real because once they are done with you, they say, okay, once you Mr. A, you understand, he will take certain details from you understand, and all of that. Sometimes they even get to interview you, whether you are suitable for that job or not. Based on this, you understand, you now start feeling, this thing is real, you know, and all of that. And as such, you understand, you just fall in and you become a victim of this crime.
1: Are there specific industries or job types commonly used to, you know, lure victims?
0: Based on investigation, there are agencies who recruit regularly, like the military, civil defense, the police, immigration, you know, regularly they have these recruitment exercises.
1: Yes, the military and paramilitary.
0: Yes. For instance, now the police are recruiting and somebody approaches you and tells you that, okay, I have a senior brother who is a senior police officer who works in a certain department who can secure this job for you. But if you give a certain amount of money, we can assure you that you will get this job. But meanwhile, it's not true because these agencies recruit regularly. You understand? And because you are desperate to get this job, to earn a living, you fall for this.
1: The eagle eye is watching.
0: Yes.
1: So how can people identify and protect themselves from fake job opportunities?
0: Employment scammers, they tend to certain ways, you understand, of putting, bringing you in by enticing you in. You understand? For instance, now, the red flags that you will see is when they give you mouth-watering offers, you understand, that they are too good to be true. Sometimes they ask you for money before the employment comes in. This is a red flag. And if a genuine person wants to actually assist, doesn't have to ask you for money. But they ask for this money up front. It means once they get the money, they are off. They are done with you. So this is a red flag. For when you see somebody telling you to apply for a certain job and sending your resume through an email that is not that of the organization that he claims that is recruiting, that is also a red flag. Sometimes you see their advertisements, that you see grammatical errors on advertisement. A real organization will not have such. That is a crook. You see grammatical errors, spelling errors, because that is a red flag for you.
1: Yeah.
0: You know, whoever that is doing this is not really educated like that.
1: Yeah.
0: Sometimes you just receive random calls, whether you need a job or something, you know. Now, nobody will call you for a job. If you haven't applied for that job, nobody will call you.
1: Yeah.
0: Nobody will call you. That is also a red flag.
1: But that's the area I wanted to shed more light on, because it's becoming prevalent now. People call job seekers or random individuals that I'm so person, can you do this so job, can you do, you understand? Without
0: okay, we have, in the course of investigations, we have discovered that what people do,
1: yes,
0: understand, they register their phone line with Truecaller, with the name of a top management staff of agency. So when they call you and you say, okay, let me even confirm on Truecaller who exactly is this person, and the name pops up, and of course everybody knows that this person works with this agency, and you tend to believe that you're actually talking to the real person. Meanwhile, it is not. People fall prey to this too.
1: So how often does EFCC receive petitions? Looking at the way you've explained this and you've been enlightening us, it means a lot of cases as regards to in employment scam. How often does EFCC receive petitions regarding employment scam, and what is the commission doing in that respect as per the punishment for the offense?
0: The EFCC receives a lot of petitions on employment scam. That's the truth, you understand? But showing you know, the commission is up at its game. Once these petitions are received, immediately investigation commences. We try to trap these fraudsters, we arrest them, investigate them, we prosecute them. There are several cases in court right now under prosecution respect of government scam.
1: Now, let's talk about the legal consequences. Now, let's look at the legislation. What are the legal consequences for those caught running employment scam?
0: You see, employment scam, primarily, the offense that is being committed in respect of employment scam is obtaining money under false pretense.
1: You group them under OBT, the offense?
0: Yes. Because they are obtaining this money under the pretense, you understand, that they can give you, secure you job. Meanwhile, they know that they cannot secure it to you. So, primarily, Section 1 of the AFF Act is what they contravene. The punishment for that particular act is, once they are convicted, is to imprisonment for not more than 20 years and not less than 7 years, and without fine. So, it's a grave offense.
1: There are no option of fine.
0: There are no option of fine. So once you want to go in there, that is it. I believe many people,
1: they don't know the gravity of the what they venture into. I mean, this employment scammers.
0: The truth of the matter is, you know, of course they say ignorance of the law is only excuse.
1: Yes.
0: But a lot of people don't know the gravity of what they do. Now, you see, just for employment scam alone, let me give you an instance. It depends on the nature of the case or the investigation now. You might get a fraudster who has scammed somebody for employment, you understand? He must have given him a fake appointment letter. Forgery has set in.
1: Yes.
0: The punishment for forgery is 14 years.
1: That's what the law prescribes.
0: Yes. Now, as I said earlier, these people work in syndicates. Criminal conspiracy has also set in. We are talking about one crime now.
1: Yes.
0: Employment scam.
1: Where there are multiple offenses.
0: Yes. Just employment scam, you can get OBT. That's obtaining money under false pretense. You can get forgery, you can get criminal conspiracy. And then the funds that were derived from this crime had been utilized by these fraudsters. Money laundering too has set in just one crime. Just one crime. You know, some of these people just passively think they're just being, this is what they say is a wise man.
1: He's a guy man.
0: They think they just feel good to know the gravity of the offense that they have committed.
1: Thank you so much, ACE2 Shirwana. But before I let you go,
0: yes.
1: What are your last words to our audience on this topic?
0: My last words to the audience is to be very, very careful in who to deal with. As I said earlier, ignorance of the law is not an excuse.
1: Of course, it's not.
0: We all went to primary schools, went to secondary schools, went to tertiary institutions. I think in my primary school, there was a subject, civic. I think in secondary school, we have national values.
1: Yes.
0: In the university setting or tertiary institutions, we have the general courses. They call them GENS courses. I think the federal government should find a way in inculcating crime education in our educational institutions. Let it be part of our educational curriculum. At the primary level, let students know right from the get-go, you understand, that if I commit this offense, this is the punishment. So that fear is instilled in them. Right from primary school, secondary school, let it be part of the curriculum. Once this fear is instilled in them, honestly speaking, to the tertiary institutions, honestly speaking, I tell you, the crime rate will reduce. The truth of the matter is because people are ignorant of these laws. They don't know. But right from primary school, secondary school, and tertiary institutions, they know that if you commit A, this is your offense. Honestly speaking, people will not commit those offenses. That is the truth.
1: Catching them young.
0: Yes. I know that the public affairs department is doing a lot of sensitization.
1: Yes.
0: But I think, honestly speaking, I think this will go a long way. That's the truth. Secondly, we have Federal Ministry of Labor and Employment. I think, I don't know, but I think there should be an agency of government where be it private, public, if there are any advertisement for job employment, let it go through that department so that everybody will know that it is genuine. Everybody that knows anything that comes from that ministry or from that agency of government, be it private, public, even international, let everybody
1: pass
0: through that system so that anybody that sees any application, you understand, coming in from that department, he knows that this is genuine. Honestly, all these employment scams will go.
1: Thank you so much, ACE2, still Haruna, for your time.
0: Thank you so much.
1: Thank
0: it's
1: you.
0: A miracle.
1: If an offer sounds too good to be true, always verify its legitimacy before taking any action. Remember, re-employers don't require any upfront or back payment. Stay alert, stay informed, protect yourself and each other. My name is Miracle Chukwuebuzim. Back to the studio for the rest of the program.

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1: 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We've been discussing employment promises and how people are scammed. We live in a world where getting a job has never been easy, and scammers know it. They sell hope, but deliver heartbreak, and their biggest weapon is silence. So let's break that silence. Let's ask questions, stay informed, and help others do the same. Because when we understand the game, we stop being hostages in it. Here are a few tips on how to prevent being a victim. You should never pay to get a job. Yes, some employment agencies demand for payment for employment, but that should not be your priority. Verify the company. This is to establish that it really exists and registered with necessary government regulatory bodies. Look at the email domain. Beware of poor grammar and generic job descriptions. Ask questions. There is no harm asking around from those with requisite knowledge about how things work. Employment is your right, but it should never come with a price tag or a broken promise. As we round off today's discussion, let us understand that evil thrives when good people do not do anything. So let's speak up against employment scam. That wraps up this edition of the Eagle on Radio. We will be back next week with more enlightening discussions. Let's keep the conversation going. Send an email to info@escc.gov.ng or call us on 0809-3322-644. 0809-3322-644. 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

0: back from Eagle on Radio on this morning on Radio 1 103.5 FM. Ayo Tomiwa, Ayo Dili. Yes, we talked about employment, of course, scam, and how you can identify it and how you can know that call you're receiving, even if Truecaller tells you that person is the CEO of a particular company, how you can do your due diligence and get the right information. I think that's mostly what the Eagle on Radio is about, to give you the right information for you to avoid economic and financial crimes, for you to not be a victim of scammers, of fraudsters, of people who are just out there to take advantage of other people. Well, I hope you did learn a thing or two from today's edition of the program, and next week most definitely Eagle on Radio will be here again at exactly 8:30 a.m. and you can learn something new. Well, back to the breakfast show. Like I did say, this past week has been all about one heartbreaking news or the other, and it's just been like it's a back-to-back week where we just look at our veterans just passing on and moving on, of course, leaving the earthly wings and taking on angel wings and just going away. And then we start realizing that, yes, this is the way of life. Everybody will have to go through this, but it's still sad. It's still really sad. Now, one of the saddest news for the past week was the death of veteran actor Taiwo Hassan Ogogo. If you grow up in my era and you hear Action Pop, you just know that, of course, you know that that's Ogogo, because all of his films, he was one man you cannot ignore. He was impossible to ignore, and he was there imposing all up in our faces, knew his craft like the back of his hand, and it's really sad. He died at 66, and yes, last week on the show I did tell you how it all started, how his daughter Shakira came online and started telling the world that her dad had stage 4 cancer. At that time we didn't know it was prostate. But he had stage 4 cancer, and at that point doctors were saying they were going to put him on palliative care. There was really virtually nothing they could do for him, and her daddy didn't want to die. From her statement that her daddy didn't want to die, she needed help. Anybody who could at that point come to his aid. They were not really asking for money or financial assistance. They just wanted someone to help him, heal him, as it were. Of course, if you are on social media, different people came out. According to Jide Kosoko, when he dropped a statement, said over 500 people volunteered to help him with different sorts of treatments, different sorts of concussions, and different things to try to save him. One of the Afars who went to check on him came out and put online that the situation wasn't looking good at all. We should put him in our prayers, and we were all praying. I'm very sure you were, if you heard the news, because of course stage 4 cancer is not something you can joke about. And I did say here last week that we should be careful. Yes, in as much as we all wanted him to get well, everybody became an emergency doctor. Everybody wanted to heal him. Even people who had no business in that business wanted to try. And I like the fact that, of course, they were restricted from doing whatever on him at that point. Well, sadly, some days later, the news broke. It broke again on the internet, because a lot of us saw it on the internet. When his daughter was on live video call, and then she started screaming. She wanted to go home, wanted to see her dad, that she heard her dad had died. That means the news broke online for a number of us, and a whole lot of us, we saw it online. And that was one of the most devastating news ever, because this man looked very healthy. As at the last count, the videos that surfaced as of June, he was looking very good. He went for the Ujudeoba festival and was really looking very good. We saw videos of him dancing. There was no signs at all. And of course, the news now broke that he died. Of course, the whole internet, everybody felt sad. Now, if you have been following Okogo, if you have been following Tahu Hassan, his generation, Yinka Kodri, Dilo Udule, the rest of them, Yasaje, I'm trying to remember as many of them as I can now, in the Yoruba genre, you would definitely know that these guys gave themselves to acting. When acting wasn't really a thing, as far, it wasn't a thing where people were earning so much. They just loved this craft and they gave themselves. Every film, whether it was a love scene, whether it was an action scene, whatever script you gave to them, they gave it their all. So they left an indelible mark on our minds growing up. And even up to this generation, of course, the new films that he featured in, you would still see that he had what he still carried, that clout, he still carried that energy, that vibe, that aura that made him Okogo, the one we loved. So, of course, we all felt very bad. A lot of his colleagues attended the funeral, because the day after he was buried in his hometown in Ilaro, Ogun State, and a lot of people went. It was like a shutdown, because some people still found it hard to believe, and some people just went to confirm, some people just went to pay their respects. But one of the things I didn't like, and I'll say this here, is the fact that we are so caught up. We're trying to video people, even at their most vulnerable moments, trying to put it on the internet, being the first to break news. You don't even care about the person's state of mind. I say it with all sense of responsibility. You need to stop. I saw where Yinka Kodri, his friend, was at his most vulnerable, and some people, instead of trying to console this man, who of course lost his friend, his closest, if not his closest, at least one of his closest friends, and he was crying uncontrollably, and all you could do was to go there and make videos and start carrying the video around and following him like that was what you came to do. That for me, it's you being very unreasonable. You've been very, I don't know how, what English to use again, because I can speak it better in Pidgin. Like, seriously, that's you not being human at all. How can you do that? This was a man who, at that point, you could see that he was helpless. For a man to cry, you know, in this part of the world, we always say that men should hold it in, men should not cry, men should keep it to themselves. And this man, outside where everybody is, broke down like a child. And the best you could do was to go there and make videos. How about? And then the burial itself, they were laying the man to rest, and people who had no business being inside the grave were trying to go ahead. What's your... This morning is just all about us paying respect to our veterans, so I don't want to get all riled up. But please, we can do better. We can do better as a people. There are things that we should stop. You don't have to be on the internet 24 hours to influence anybody. Nobody needs your influencing, because you're the first to break the news. You're the first to be there. You want to tell everybody you attended the event. How about now? There are some events that you should just let be private. Give the family their privacy. Just respect them like that. All they needed at that point was just you to just respect their privacy, just respect them. But you went out there and started putting them all out there. The children, Abba, don't do that. Okay, so like I said, a lot of people came out to pay their tributes, and some people still didn't understand how one minute we heard he needed help, and the next he has died. But yes, it was really hard for us to take in. But that is what it was. And of course, it brought us back to the question, how many of us are aware of cancer? How many of us are enlightened enough, educated enough about cancer It's like some people do not know what it's about. Some people don't even understand the first thing about it. Some people need a lot of tutoring, a lot of education about cancer, so that you understand. Sometimes when you feel a particular way, you should get to the hospital. Stop self-medicating. Stop trying to treat yourself by yourself. Stop trying to mix one concoction or the other because someone told you so. Get tested. Try to see if it's more. It could just be something that is curable, something that you can, the doctors can take care of. But then when you let it linger, because somebody say, oh, you're going to spend more money, you're going to, and then you let it linger, and at the end of the day, it happens to everybody, it happens to even the best of us. Sometimes we just think that, okay, so it's just headache, let me just self-medicate and let it. But so when you find that it's persisting, even they put it there on the tablets, when it persists for more than a particular time, just make sure you get yourself to the clinic to get checked out. Because early detection is better than anything. Don't try to be your own doctor. Don't try to say, oh, my friend knows what to do, my brother knows what to do, my neighbor knows what to do, they can give me this and I'll be fine. When you know deep down in your body, you own the body, that this is not working, try to get to the hospital, please. There are some things we can avoid. There are some deaths that are avoidable. We're not saying all of us will die eventually. I keep saying that. I will say that without mincing words. But in as much as we are here, take care of you. Take care of you. All right. So, yes, this morning we are celebrating our veterans. Like I said, we are in the business of making them know that we celebrate them, we see them, we appreciate all that they've done. And like we say, the souls of Dolly Parton and Taiwo-san, a.k.a. Ogogo, rest in peace, and may their works continue to shine and go before them. We're celebrating this morning. Yes, you can call me, any veteran at all, in the music industry, in the movies that you want to celebrate this morning, whatever songs you want me to play. Yes, that's why I'm here on the last Friday of every month to celebrate our own. 0704-700-3341, 0704-700-3341. Let me pay that bill. I'll be right back.
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3: Times are really really hard. 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

Friday in the month of August, and it's the breakfast show right here on Radio 1, 103.5 FM with the radio goddess Idara Odo. And what can I say? We are celebrating our own. We're celebrating those who have gone before, those who have made Nigeria proud, put her music on the international scene. Of course, we have also celebrated those who have gone over the week, Dolly Parton, and of course, Taiwo Arson, a.k.a. Ogogo. We have also celebrated them on the show. Well, if you want to be part of the show this morning, of course, paying tribute to those who passed, Dolly Parton or Taiwo Arson, most definitely you're welcome to call me on 0704-700-3341, 0704-700-3341. Or you remember just reminiscing on those songs, old songs that you still remember, those artists that did it for you growing up, and you want to celebrate them this morning. Yes, you are welcome. Every last Friday of the month at the Breakfast Show, we celebrate our own. 0704-700-3341. 0704-700-3341. Now, while I wait for your call, it was also a packed week. A lot happened in the entertainment scene. Loads and loads and loads of stories from Poco D. Of course, a very dark man went to represent, I don't know who he went to represent, of course, at the Nigeria Bar Association gathering. Yes, some Nigerians didn't find it funny at all. Some people felt it was a slap on judiciary for you to bring very dark man to an event of that nature. But some people felt, okay, it was time ordinary Nigerians also went to where we had our leaded friends and let them know exactly what's happening, just to tell them that, look, this is what the ordinary man is facing, so they don't feel cut off from the rest of the world. But whatever it is, we are saying, yes, if they allowed him to come and for that event, then most definitely they had their reasons for doing that. But whatever we think at all, we cannot put down our judiciary. They are doing their best, and they are making sure that we get justice as much as we can. Of course, during the week also, there was a lot of backlash for Funke Akindele celebrating her birthday on the same day that Taiwo Arson was buried. Some people felt it was a disrespect to the dead, a man who brought her into the Odufa caucus while she was no one. On the day when he was buried, she was busy celebrating. And like I always tell people have different ways of mourning. Some people, you might see them outside smiling, laughing, doing everything while their loved one is lying a cold in a mortuary. That's the only way they can cope, because if they do anything else, they would lose their minds. So you think they are not mourning, you think they are not crying, you think they don't feel it, you think they are not showing empathy, but that's the only way. That's being in denial, just not allowing that grief to overwhelm them. That's the only way they can deal with a situation like that. So I don't understand why people think that it was a disrespect. Of course, coming from this part of the world, maybe it was kind of a disrespect. But let's cut her some slacks. They never can tell. The day before, of course, she paid her tribute to him. Immediately we heard that he passed, we saw her pay her tribute to him. But for her to say, for you to now say she should still cry because, of course, that was the day they were burying him, I don't know. Somebody also said something like, okay, so what if she had scheduled that birthday post for that day? You know, of course, if you're on social media, you know, some people schedule their post to happen because they might not have time to come back and put it there, or because of where they stay, the kind of network they have, they might not have. So they scheduled that post for... And so maybe she wasn't paying attention to know that, oh, this guy would die. And so the post came up. I don't know. I'm not here to speak for her. But whatever it is, we are
mourning. And so some is the way of the world. Some people will be celebrating, some will be mourning, some will be giving birth, some will be dying. That's just the way of the world. So let's let people leave. Let's also sympathize with the dead. That's just the way. Just let balance. That's the truth. All right, so for some days now, Nigerian dancer and socialite Iwe Odinaka, popularly known as Pokoli, allegedly, he was reportedly charged in the United Kingdom with attempted rape and four other sexual offenses, and that story has been everywhere. Now, why some Nigerians are feeling, it seems like this seems to be what happens all the time with our celebrities. I think I'll just take a break. And then when we come back, we'll look at it again. If we have time, look at it again. But for now, it's 9:30. I need to go check out what the papers are saying at this juncture. And hopefully when we come back, it'll be time to look at more entertainment stories. 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

I have the Punch, the Vanguard, the Guardian, the Leadership Newspaper, Daily Post, the Nation, the Tribune, all of these papers here with me, but online, you can go check it out this morning. Let me start with the Punch and the biggest stories. Tinubu APC governor's move to fix campaign list crisis. More story, WAEC results crisis worsens as official alleges irregularities and glitches. 7,825 abducted, 7.8 billion naira ransom paid in 1 year. But that's a report from the Punch. You can check it out if it interests you. Federal government says target cheaper transport fares with CNG bus rollout. Suspected thugs disrupt Ondo Speaker's impeachment bid. On 2027, APC opposition clash over federal government's $1 billion household palliative. More headlines.

756 cases in 7 months. Experts seek tougher actions against sexual offences. Fuel hike. Labour CSOs accuse federal government operators of gang up exploitation. OT assures deceased pensioners' families as Abia begins 60 billion naira gratuity payment. Miracle centres. How Nigeria can break examination fraud chain. Well, I would really like to see that. OPHK troops killed over 20 Boko Haram terrorists, destroy camp in Adamawa. Of course, you can get all of the stories and more from today's Vanguard newspaper. Okay, let's see the Nigerian Tribune. 248-kilometer Kano-Katsina rail project at 80% completion, according to the Ministry of Transportation. On 2027, I will reopen, develop southern ports if elected, says Atiku. Government continues cleanup exercise in Okijo. Peter Obi raises alarm over reported mass abduction in Niger. NBA conference, police want evidence, invite very dark man over checkpoint kidnapping claims. Misleading, TCN counters AEDC over Abuja electricity supply constraints. On fuel subsidy, Atiku's confusion difficult to ignore. This is from the presidency. All right, more stories breaking. This story, this time, Norway's king Harald dies at 89. Trump signs executive order renaming Lake Ontario to Lake America. Man jailed for posing as father to steal £50,000 for OnlyFans luxury spending. Dolly Parton's unfinished project set to continue after her death. Well, you could get all of the stories and more from today's Tribune. And the Daily Post next, cost of living crisis. Nigerian families cut meals, borrow as food inflation soars. UK wants expulsion from Gaza Coordination Center would undermine peace efforts. On EPL, they have signed top class defender. Paul Scholes make fresh title prediction. 2027, experts predict divergent views on Atiku's plan to restore fuel subsidy. You could get all of the stories and more from today's edition of the Daily Post. Lastly, on the Nation newspaper, let's check it out. Federal government states to cut transportation costs from October 1st. NEC okays moderation on interest rates. NBA conference. Lawyers decry poor organization, feeding, and guest selection. Oh, wow. Sahara Power begins $12 million Lagos IPP to enhance electricity supply. Ayegbusi Olabanji from boat driver to athletics builder. States to replicate CNG initiative, and this is from the presidency. On subsidy, Atiku wants to draw Nigeria backward, says Oshoba. Well, these and more from the Nation newspaper today. Well, with that, we wrap up on headlines and more this morning. Of course, you can go out there and get any of the papers that resonates with you. This morning on Radio 1, 103.5 FM, your news talk and sports station. I'll take a break, and when I come back, it will be time for sports with Damilola Odifadi. To stay.

Eric, and you. 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Ikeja Electric and You. 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

0: 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Enjoy.
1: Looking forward to what should be a packed weekend of sports in action across the globe. Let's start from home, and where else do you want to start? But the biggest story in Nigeria as far as sports is concerned today is the resignation of the NFF president. Now we can call him formal because he announced it yesterday. Ibrahim Musa Gusau has resigned as the president of the Nigerian Football Federation, bringing his tenure to an abrupt end after the poor performances of the Nigerian national teams. It comes to a head when the Super Falcons had their poorest showing at the WAF corner, missing out on the World Cup for the very first time. Musa called for a news briefing yesterday morning at the NFF headquarters, where he made the announcement, also announcing that he had advised older members of his executive committee to also resign. Federation's General Secretary, Dr. Mohamed Sanusi, also stepped down yesterday. Gusau was elected NFF president in September 2022. During his speech yesterday, he defended his administration's record in coaching, education, refereeing, league administration, and infrastructure development, despite Nigeria's recent struggles, including the failure of the Super Eagles and the Super Falcons to qualify for their respective World Cups. On another day, we probably will be doing a proper history of the almost 4 years of Gusau in the NFF headquarters. As far as I'm concerned, at the end of the day, no matter what you do, there are two things that I think this NFF, the body led, failed at, which has to do with the development of the game and, of course, the performance of all our national teams across the board. Yes, in terms of coaching education, under his watch, the NFF brought back a bit of coaching training, CAF licenses, BNC licenses for Nigerian coaches. That's quite commendable. In terms of league administration, I'm not sure you can take credit for that. I think we should put the credit where it is due. Each of the leagues were not run or managed by the NFF. Yes, they have an oversight function over them, but then it's not directly under his administration. The things that are directly under his administration, if I'm particularly going to rate Gusau, I probably will give him less than 20% performance over 100 within that period. The immediate effect of that was that Dr. Emmanuel Ekpeme, the former Deputy General Secretary, has now been appointed as the Interim General Secretary to keep the Federation running, while former Director of Media and Communications, Dr. Ademola Olajire, has been appointed as the Interim Deputy General Secretary. The NFF says a fresh electoral process will begin. The September 27 Elective Congress have now been put on hold, and so a fresh electoral process will begin after the proposed comprehensive reforms of Nigerian football are completed, and that will be done in consultation with FIFA, CAF, the federal government, and other stakeholders. The shakeup also affects Nigeria's domestic leagues, with the heads of the NPFL, NNL, NWFL, and Nationwide League One directed to hand over their competitions to their chief operating officers immediately. Still on that matter, the president, President Bola Ahmed Tinubu, has ordered a comprehensive reform of Nigerian football following repeated failures to qualify for major regional, continental, and global tournaments. The president yesterday directed the chairman of the National Sports Commission to work with the NFF secretariat and other stakeholders to maintain essential football administration while beginning a broad consultation on governance, stakeholder representation, domestic competitions, development pathways, and accountability. President Tinubu also says the reform is an urgent response to structural weaknesses in the game rather than a lack of talent or resources. On that one, I totally agree. I've always maintained that our problem is never about talent. Maybe nurturing the talent, yes, but then the raw talent, we have it aplenty as far as Nigeria is concerned. More trouble for Gusau and his board anyway. The Economic and Financial Crimes Commission, EFCC, says its investigation into the utilization of a 12 billion naira federal government intervention fund released to the Federation is still ongoing. EFCC spokesman Dele Oyewale confirmed the development yesterday amid a report that some officials linked to the fund have been invited by investigators and have provided a statement. The money was approved as the 12 billion naira was approved in 2024 to settle outstanding wages and bonuses owed to players of Nigeria's national team. The probe comes as the NFF faces a major leadership crisis following the resignation of former President Ibrahim Gusau and the reported departure of other board members. away from that, let's move on to the Nigerian Premier Football League. This season starts today, 2026-2027 season, and we start in Ibadan, where Shooting Stars will host Inter Lagos at 4 p.m. today. And new Shooting Stars coach Alisu Isu says he's determined to make the Oluyole Warriors a better and more competitive side as they go ahead to compete in three competitions. Don't forget, they will be competing in the NPFL, the President Federation Cup, and of course the CAF Confederation Cup back on the continent after about 24 years. In other fixtures, will play on Sunday, no match tomorrow. Abia Warriors will face Kun Khalifat at 4. Barao FC will play Nasarawa United. Bendel Insurance will play Warrior Wolves. Doma United will face Sporting Lagos. Ikorodu City against Ranchers Bees will be on the network service. Live commentaries of that game are on the network service of Radio Nigeria. Kwara United will face Kano Pillars. Niger Tornadoes will face Enyimba. Rangers International will face Katsina United. And Rivers United will play Plateau United. A bit of women football. Edo Queens have maintained their perfect start to the WAFUB CAF Women's Champions League qualifiers with a 3-1 win over ASEC Mimosas in Ouagadougou yesterday. The victory gives them a 6 points from two group matches following their emphatic 7-0 opening win over AS Gat National. Their next game is against Ghana's APEM Dako on August 30th. I think that should be on Sunday, and that will be their final fixture of the group stage, and that takes them to the semifinal. They secured their place already, so wish them all the best. Still on women football, Super Falcons midfielder Christy Ucheve has completed a move to Saudi Women's Premier League club Al Hilal after leaving Portuguese champions Benfica. The 25-year-old spent 6 seasons in Lisbon, making 179 appearances and winning 6 consecutive league titles, 2 Portuguese cups, 5 league cups, and 2 Super Cup. She joined fellow international Sisa Tshala at Al Hilal. Congratulations to her. Away from women now to the performance of some Nigerian players yesterday, and of course what we look forward to this weekend. Striker Tolu Arokodare marked his first start for Ajax with a brace as the Dutch Giants defeated FCC on 5-3 to reach the league phase of the UEFA Conference League yesterday. Arokodare restored Ajax's lead in the first half stoppage time before completing his double in the 51st minute, helping his side secure a 9-5-5 gate victory after winning the first leg 4-2. Cyril Dez has also came off the bench to score twice and send Panathinaikos into the UEFA Conference League with a dramatic 2-1 victory over Rade Kralov. It was introduced in the 59th minute. Dez has opened the scoring with a superb header 13 minutes later before converting a 125th minute penalty to secure a 4-3 aggregate win after the Czech side had forced extra time with a stoppage time equalizer. In Germany, second-tier club Hannover 96 are reportedly considering a move for Super Eagles striker Victor Boniface as they look to strengthen their attack before the close of the transfer window. This is the kind of deal you say, Mbato. I think he should just stay put and fight for his place. Meanwhile, Samuel Chukwueze and Akko Adams will face each other later today as AC Milan hosts Venezia at San Siro in the second match day of the new Serie A season. Milan have won their last 5 meetings with Venezia, keeping clean sheets in 4, and will be favourite to maintain that dominance. I wish Akko Adams all the best. Midfielder Fisayo Delebashiru is expected to spend at least 3 weeks on the sidelines after sustaining a first and second degree tear in his right thigh. A sad one for him. And the draws for the UEFA Champions League was done yesterday, and some Nigerians will be playing in this season's competition. For example, Victor Osimhen's Galatasaray have been handed a demanding draw where they will face champions Paris Saint-Germain and Spanish champions Barcelona. Ademola Lookman and Atletico Madrid will face Bayern Munich, Liverpool, Manchester United, while Zaidu Sanusi's Porto have been drawn against Man City, Liverpool and Napoli. The league phase starts on September 8th. There are other Nigerians that will also be playing, like Prosper Obas that will be playing for Shakhtar Donetsk. Moses Uso will be playing for LASK, and Christian Nwachukwu and Saba will also be playing in the Champions League group stage this season. So, decent Nigerian representation in the top European football competition as far as club football is concerned. Away to basketball, Nigerian the Tigers have made a poor start to the second round of the FIBA Basketball World Cup 2027 African qualifiers, losing 78-62 to Cameroon in Rades, Tunisia yesterday. The defeat leaves them fourth in Group E on 11 points and makes their qualification campaign more difficult as they face South Sudan today. South Sudan are currently second behind Cameroon. In cricket, Nigeria's junior yellow greens have arrived in Tanzania ahead of the ICC Under-19 Women's T20 World Cup African qualifier as they target a return to the global tournament in 2027. The competition runs from Sunday, August 30th to September 5th in Dar es Salaam, with Nigeria opening their campaign against Uganda on Sunday before facing Malawi and host Tanzania. A top two finish in their group will secure a semi-final place. But ultimately, of the eight teams competing, just one slot is available. The winner will claim Africa's remaining qualification spot for the 2027 World Cup, joining South Africa, who have already qualified after finishing among the top four at the previous edition. As we begin to coast home, let's quickly touch base in Europe and in athletic. Last night wasn't the best news for Nigeria, and when American Olympic champion Masai Russell broke Toby Amuson's world record in the women's 100 meters hurdles, ending the Nigerians' four-year reign. Russell clocked 12.09 seconds at the Zurich Diamond League yesterday to break Amuson's previous record of 12.12. In the same race, Amuson finished second in the season best 12.23, while Nadine Visa was third in 12.34. Not surprisingly, though, because earlier in May, Russell had run 12.14 seconds in Xiamen. Now she owns two of the three fastest legal times ever recorded in the event. Amuson will have an immediate opportunity to respond, either to break the record again or at least defeat Russell when the pair meet again at the Diamond League final in Brussels next month. All right, to football now. Last night in the EFL Cup, Chelsea defeated Luton Town 2-0. Fulham defeated Wimbledon 3-0. And in La Liga, Celta Vigo lost at home 1-2 to Osasuna, while Barcelona made easy work of Athletic Bilbao 2-0. In the Carabao Cup third round, Liverpool will host Tottenham, while Manchester United will face Brighton. Oldest Man City welcome championship side Norwich to the Etihad. Arsenal will travel to newly promoted Ipswich, and Aston Villa will face Coventry City. Elsewhere, Newcastle will face an away trip to Millwall. Everton hosts Wolves in a repeat of last season's fixture, while Brentford visit League One side Reading. Chelsea will face Leeds, with West Ham set to meet Fulham. The third round ties will be played during the week commencing September 7 and September 14. Now to the leagues very quickly. Selected fixtures for you today. The Premier League, Crystal Palace will play Manchester City later today at 8 p.m. Liverpool will open Saturday's roster with an home game against Nottingham Forest at 12:30 p.m. Nigerian time. Tottenham Hotspur will close the Saturday roster for us against Newcastle at 5:30. And on Sunday, Chelsea Brighton will be at 2. Manchester United Ipswich Town will be at 4:30. Arsenal away to Aston Villa will be on Monday at 8 p.m. In La Liga later today, Racing Santander will play Elche at 6. Alaves will play Villarreal at 8:30. On Saturday, Sevilla will play Atletico Madrid at 8:30 p.m. On Sunday, Real Madrid will face Malaga, and Barcelona Rayo Vallecano will be at 8:30 p.m. on Monday. In Serie A match day 2, AC Milan, I mentioned this earlier, against Venezia at 7:45 today. Tomorrow, Juventus will play Parma at 7:45 as well. Napoli will play Como on Sunday at 5:30. Cagliari Inter is at 7:45. On Monday, Atalanta Bologna will be at 7:45 as well. In the Bundesliga, first weekend of the Bundesliga starts tonight with champions Bayern Munich hosting Stuttgart at 7:30. On Saturday, Elversberg against Bayer Leverkusen will be at 2:30 p.m. Union Berlin against Frankfurt will be at 2:30 as well. Dortmund will play Hamburg at 5:30 p.m. On Sunday, Freiburg will play Bremen at 2:30, and Augsburg will play Schalke 04. In Ligue 1, Lille will play PSG today at 7:45 p.m. On Saturday, you have Strasbourg against Lens at 4:15, Lyon against Le Havre at 7:45. On Sunday, Paris FC will play Nice at 2, and Monaco will play Marseille at 7:45. p.m. I think that's the much that time will permit us. I have to go now. I wish you the best of this weekend. Don't forget, I'll be back at 1 p.m. for the Business Side of Sport. Enjoy the rest of your day. Bye-bye.
0: All right. Thank you so much, Dami, for sports this morning. Loads happening in the world of sports. And like you heard him, you'll be back again at 1:30 p.m. today. All right, this is where we wrap up on the breakfast show. I want to say a big thank you to everyone who's been part of today's edition of the program. Thank you, and to you, my very special friend, thank you. All right, this is your girl, Idara Udo, and for now, I'll be stepping aside. At 10 o'clock, it's the time for news update right here on Radio 1, 103.5 FM. 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

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The Lagos State Government says it is strengthening regulation of private sector participation, PSP operators, and improving waste collection, transportation and disposal across the state. The Commissioner for the Environment and Water Resources, Mr. Tokumba Wahab, stated this during a meeting with executive members of the Association of Waste Managers of Nigeria, AWAN, to address operational challenges in the sector. Mr. Wahab stressed the need for improved dam site infrastructure, access roads, drainage and operational facilities, noting that ongoing work at the Solos dam site would reduce pressure on other disposal sites and shorten the turnaround time for waste trucks. He also said the government was exploring ways to improve the financial sustainability of PSP operations, but warned that operators must provide effective services and should not use operational challenges as an excuse for failing to collect waste. The Commissioner of Police, Lagos Command, Mr. Fatai Tijani, has tasked leaders of the National Union of Road Transport Workers, NURTW, and the Road Transport Employers Association of Nigeria, RTEAN, to read their ranks of thugs ahead of the 2027 general elections. Mr. Tijani gave the mandate at the Police Youth Dialogue in Ikeja, where the Lagos Command also launched its branch of the National Campaign Against Political and Digital Thuggery, themed Different Contexts, Same Aspirations. He urged transport unions to prevent their garages and motor parks from being used as recruitment centers for political thugs, warning that the actions of a few members could tarnish the image of the unions. The commissioner, who said the campaign was championed nationally by the Inspector General of Police, IGP Olatunji Jisu, warned youth against ballot snatching, voter intimidation, disruption of electoral processes and online attacks against political opponents. Still on the news, Education District 6 has inducted another batch of 80 newly employed teachers as part of efforts to strengthen the education system and promote professionalism. Speaking at the induction ceremony, the Tutor General and Permanent Secretary of the Education District 6, Mrs. Mojisola Yusuf, urged the new teachers to discharge their duties with dedication, discipline and integrity. Mrs. Yusuf advised them to respect students, prepare lesson notes ahead of classes, observe professional conduct and familiarize themselves with the Child Protection and Safeguarding Act. She also warned the teachers against the three eyes of illegal admissions, illegal collection of money and illicit affairs within the school environment, while urging those who wish to resign to follow due process rather than absconding. The Joint Admissions and Matriculation Board, JAMB, has allayed the fears of prospective tertiary institution candidates over its new all-level result verification system, assuring that those who previously uploaded their results will not be required to upload again or obtain a fresh verification code. The clarification follows concerns among candidates who had already uploaded their West African Examination Council WAEC and other O-level results, either during the ongoing registration exercise, after the release of the latest WAEC results, or in previous admission cycles under the formal arrangement. In a statement by its Acting Director of Public Affairs and Protocol, Dr. Fabian Benjamin, JAMB said all results uploaded through the previous process remained valid and would continue to be recognized on its admission platform. The board warned candidates against unnecessary repeat uploads, stressing that the introduction of the new verification system did not invalidate all level results already captured on its platform. And that's the news update at 10.
We'll be back again at 11 o'clock to bring you the major bulletin. I am Idara Odo. Enjoy the rest of your morning.

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2: Excuse me, sir.
3: Yes, foreman.
2: Before we proceed on the other plot, we will need to conduct integrity tests on the land.
3: Which one is integrity test?
4: My name is Rude.
2: It is to ensure that the land is suitable for building construction.
3: Foreman, I beg. What is integrity test? At this point where the work has reached, there is no need for such. It's just sheer waste of time and energy and money.
2: Sir, are you urging us to continue without it?
3: Foreman, I beg, let me ask you. Are you not a man of integrity?
2: I am, sir.
3: So what are you saying? Add this thing, I beg, arrange all these bricks in their appropriate rows and let everything just work out. Yeah.
4: Oga, now fight, we go fight, we no come listen to advice. Now I can't clear it for a matter.

0: Welcome to Know Your Sports, where every game has a story.
1: Millions love it. Billions follow it. Yet, many still don't fully understand it. Today, it's cricket. Cricket is played between two teams of 11 players. One team bats, aiming to score runs by hitting the ball and running two sets of wickets, while the other team bowls and fields to get them out. After both teams have had their turn, the side with the most runs wins. Cricket will return as an Olympic sport at the 2028 Los Angeles Games, more than a century after its sole previous appearance in 1900. The biggest competitions are the ICC Cricket World Cup and the Africa Cup. The sport is governed globally by the International Cricket Council, in Africa by the Africa Cricket Association, and in Nigeria by the Nigeria Cricket Federation. Among cricket's biggest stars are Virat Kohli, Babar Azam, and Nigeria's Sylvester Opey. One more thing, here's today's winning fact. Cricket is followed by more than 2.5 billion people, making it the world's second most popular sport. I am Elin Tayo at ABC.
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0: Shoot, now. 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
1: What's your age, girl?
0: I mean, I'll be this. She'll be at home when you for this to say this thing. See me, you know, the carrier, you're about. Nonsense, they come and say, come this speak that you're supposed to be spreading. Because she won't love it for people when they speak to you. That's what guess like me. When no one's in there, when you're not.
2: I wonder. No, be mostly take the blue fire.
0: Hey!
3: That's because I hang out here, doesn't mean we're in the same class. See your chewing gum smacking lips.
0: See me where they're class.
4: Hey, pumpkin.
3: Hi, guy.
0: Hi, boy.
3: Hi, hello.
4: Anna, I love the way you sound.
3: Thank you.
0: Look my side, man. Look like a sound.
3: Thank you so much. Ah, that should have wow, excellent taste.
4: Money is not a problem at all. Just name your price.
2: The same thing that we say dog won't die. You know, they hear the smell of food again.
4: What is so? Tony the tornado. Muffy the time copy. Muffy, what's up?
5: I'm good, brother.
4: Long time.
5: Yes, sir.
4: What you come do for Lagos?
5: Oh, boy, I just say my account to you now. You know, this weather be. I got to set my guy send me missing from local Lagos. Just come to you small now before you carry out your assignment now. You say, let me go see with these babes now. I know see what you're doing for those and not them on you. No worry. The babes on me, bro. No worry. But I don't like that one we see. That big one we get you.
4: Boy, make your choice.
5: Chanko, PPPP.
4: That's me, brother.
5: Chanko, Chanko.
4: That's me.
5: But you remember that my name? Tony the Tornado.
4: The Tornado.
5: Hey, damn.
6: Hello, sir.
5: Yes,
6: I don't go where you send me. I'm there for there now. Sir, now next tomorrow, then go release me, sir. Yes, sir. Now there I do soon. Yes, sir. Yes, sir.
5: Now your cabinet.
6: I'll go.
5: Guy, I think that one fair, so you have some stuff. You don't select. Pick this thing now, guy. Time no day.
6: That game will get chest and this, that one.
5: Any spec you want, go.
6: But check me in the night.
3: So I'm waiting, baby.
5: All right.
3: I wish to tell, let's go. Should I tell you? Class, get class.
0: Oh, but I lost you. Cash the talk.
5: Okay, so here we are, baby. Meet yourself at home.
3: Sure, baby. Remember our deal, though. 2 hours. That's him right now. Hey. What's the meaning of this? What?
0: Please, sir. Please, sir. I'm just breathing off my family. Look, I have 2-year-old child. Please, please, sir. Please, sir.
2: Far away, drink the shark. It don't come jam egg whips, say the place.

0: Didi, why they call her best way husband die? And I'm not saying never marry so.
1: It's Mimi.
0: Mimi, what is that? I beg, stop to cry. Tell me something. What she do to
1: Mimi?
0: Oh, you mean that you are Jebos Christy preference? And I went 2 days, 3 days ago, this Raghu and Janina. I never see her
2: she
0: daddy.
2: She was ripped.
1: She was ripped.
0: Not yet, oh. Yeah.
3: Be so. Now what did she send me to buy for her for market and they buy give him?
2: Look, I wanted to pass you. I didn't want to talk to you. Eh? Can't you ever be serious for one thing?
0: You don't come now. Tell me what's happened.
2: I see she was found.
1: They took her organs.
2: Her breast, everything.
0: Hey! Right. You could okay.
2: What's the meaning of that one? I think that's why I don't like talking with you. Eh? What bad luck even carried me to your room? Eh?
0: So I'm not going to ask question again.
2: Just keep quiet. I've been thinking since from Iroko Canal to this place. I went to see her body. You know what? Shebi, you woke up this morning.
0: Mm-hmm.
2: Are you not alive?
0: Adina, not see me.
2: Me too. I'm alive. Last 3 months, now someone Johnny Concon talk say no one use protection. Eh? So just because I needed to send my mother the money, I can't Graham, my sister. I kill one kind of sickness where I don't know the name till today.
0: All this speaking wasting the land work for this business.
2: Which kind of land work?
0: Nah, and they talk and they hear you.
2: You never get sickness.
0: They talk and they...
2: Since we did this one, you never get
0: we never quarrel now when they talk.
2: The only good thing with Dr. Tammy be say, not be HIV. Which one was serious for your side, self?
0: Okay.
2: Waiting I can't tell you be say, I won't go think my life.
0: I for like follow you, that is it. I love go fito because madam, I remember the whole two business now I never pay and the dodge. I beg nervous. Sis, I love go fit follow you. So it's got to be in town now.
2: What if you meet somebody that Mimi met? Eh?
0: I bury Johnny be bad on you. The ones that they carry. Are they shy my where they carry them? I want to carry the one that's
2: so they write good or bad for face. I won't come tell me now.
0: Are they sample the wherever I carry?
2: Maybe you get luck, but we cannot say luck they expire. As you see.
0: That's what you talk. That's what you talk about. That talk. But man, I don't like me. This work. I'm not just a feeling. Of course, I go buy clothes. Those my children, when their papa don't leave, I'm going to take care of them. Nobody go help me do my work. Now, only me.
2: Now, they ask you now. Now, something happened. If now you, it happens, what's going to happen to those children?
0: What we talk through for where through? Now, your Mimi friend. She's a guy bad man, too. Maybe like the bad man, I'm the guy killer.
2: You know what upsets me about you? You just know how to spoil everything. Anyway, like I said, I won't go think my life. Okay? We all have choices, though. Me, I don't make my choice. I don't know whether I go fit come back here tomorrow. If you see me here tomorrow, fine. But as you see me now, this small bag where I carry, now this small property where I carry come, now I carry the go. I won't go think my life.
3: You know, no, see, now for where far with the shop, the phone, now for that, they see in the body pick.
2: Okay. You know, happened yesterday. You know, me say, no, what happened today. You know, me say, no, what happened tomorrow. Eh? I just see Mimi that as sign. From where I come, now, small something with the TikTok saying as sign. I beg, if you stand down here, I don't work.
0: I like. I beg, if you collect some of your customers.
2: Yeah, Chris, come out here. Come out here.
3: Now, tomorrow, Jerry, they say, bachelor, when you do like Christmas, nobody will pick give and wife. Oh.
4: One moment coming. One moment. Yes.

0: ميكس اف ام.
1: Sports legends in 60 seconds, celebrating champions who changed the game.
2: Long before Nigerian tennis players started making headlines around the world, one man proved they belonged on the biggest stage. Today's legend is Nduka Odizo. Nicknamed the Duke, Odizo emerged in the 1980s when Nigeria was better known for football and boxing. Through determination and talent, he earned his place among the world's top tennis professionals, demonstrating that a Nigerian could compete with the very best. He achieved a career high ranking of world number 52 in singles and world number 20 in doubles, won the ATP singles title and 7 ATP doubles titles, represented Nigeria at the 1988 Seoul Olympics, and became the first Nigerian man to reach the fourth round at Wimbledon. But Nduka Odizo's greatest achievement wasn't just the matches he won. He opened the door for future generations of Nigerian tennis players to dream bigger and believe they belonged on the world's biggest courts. I am Idara Udo.
1: Legends may retire, but greatness never does. Sports Legends in 60 Seconds is a concept created and scripted by Damilola Unifadi.
3: I ran out the sun one place, second time. But if you just see out to 1 second sign, but let second chance, second try, second dance, second glass, second half, second six, second sack. Yeah.
4: Hello, my dear. 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
5: She might make sense. 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

0: Man, do not wait for tomorrow. 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
1: Have you heard the news? The federal government of Nigeria, through its direct benefit transfer program, has started the disbursement of 75,000 naira per household in three installments of 25,000, 25,000, 25,000 naira. Each recipient must have a validated national identification number, NIN, to receive the payment on behalf of their household members. To benefit, your household must be in the National Social Register of Poor and Vulnerable Households in Nigeria. The federal government's direct benefit transfer program is helping to reduce the effect of suffering while promoting financial and economic inclusion for the poor and vulnerable population in Nigeria.
2: Sunana Safiya Ismail, ni daga Gwagwalada Area Council, a karkashin Giri, ina da yara bakwai da mijina. Sanana Sadda Itachi, kwai damuwoyi da yawa. Rashin kudi da musanta zaka ga itace zai kare ba kudi ne zaka siya wani an kira ni ai Safiya Ismail nace yes come for your benefit
3: This message is brought to you by the Federal Ministry of Information and National Orientation, Federal Ministry of Humanitarian Affairs and Poverty Reduction, in collaboration with the National Social Investment Programs Agency, National Social Safety Nets Coordinating Office, and the National Cash Transfer Office.
4: Really hard. 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
5: I understand, but the government hasn't turned a blind eye. 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
4: What are the new measures? 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
5: Well, for starters, the removal of petroleum subsidies was tough but necessary to stabilize our economy and promote long-term growth. 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
4: That's what we've been waiting for.
5: That is why we need to support the government, and together we can overcome these challenges and build a brighter future for Nigeria.
6: This message is brought to you from the Federal Ministry of Information and National Orientation.
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9: Excuse me, sir.
10: Yes, foreman.
9: Before we proceed on the other plot, we will need to conduct integrity test on the land.
10: Which one is integrity test?
11: My name is Road.
9: It is to ensure that the land is suitable for building construction.
10: Foreman, I beg. What is integrity test? At this point where the work has reached, there is no need for such. It's just sheer waste of time and energy and money.
9: Sir, are you ordering us to continue without it?
10: Foreman, I beg, let me ask you. Are you not a man of integrity?
9: I am, sir.
10: So what are you saying? Add this thing, I beg, arrange all these bricks in their appropriate rows and let everything just work out. Yeah.
11: Oga, now fight. If I go fight, when you no come listen to advice, now I can't kill that it for a matter.
12: 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Now Hit Right Inc. VIP code where they Obodoyibo bring and come. 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

0: morning, here is the major news at 11 on the Stable of Radio Nigeria, the best radio station of the year. First, the headlines. Normalcy returns at Wazobia Market following violent confrontation. Lagos Police Command tags NURTW and RTEAN on curbing political thuggery. Muslim cleric urges faithful to promote peaceful coexistence. Rescue operations resume as Nepal-Tibet flood. Death toll rises. Now the news in full. I am Idara Udo. Normalcy has returned to Wazobia Market in Agbado Kiudu, local government, local council development area of Lagos State, following the unfortunate incident that occurred around Wazobia Market, Ikola, in the early hours of yesterday. A statement by the Chief Press Secretary, CPS, to the Chairman, Mr. Oluwafemi Ojo, notes that the Chairman, Mayor Abiodun Ishola Ejibadero, visited the scene to assess the situation firsthand and reaffirm the administration's commitment to the safety and well-being of residents. Mayor Ishola expressed deep concern over the development and extended his heartfelt sympathies to the families and loved ones affected by the unfortunate occurrence. The chairman commended the swift and professional response of the various security outfits, particularly personnel drawn from the Lagos State Police Command, whose timely intervention helped to contain the situation and restore calm to the area. He urged residents, traders, community leaders, and other stakeholders to remain calm, vigilant, and law-abiding, while allowing the relevant authorities to carry out their responsibilities. Mayor Ishola stressed the importance of avoiding actions, rumors, or statements capable of heightening tension or disrupting the peace of the community. The chairman reaffirmed the commitment of the Agbado Okeodun LCDA administration to work closely with security agencies and community stakeholders to promote peace, protect lives and property, and maintain a safe environment for residents, traders, and businesses. The Lagos State Government says it is strengthening regulation of private sector participation, PSP operators, and improving waste collection, transportation, and disposal across the state. The Commissioner for the Environment and Water Resources, Mr. Tokumba Wahab, stated this during a meeting with executive members of the Association of Waste Management of Nigeria to address the operational challenges in the sector. Mr. Wahab stressed the need for improved dump site infrastructure, access roads, drainage and operational facilities, noting that ongoing work at the Solos dump site would reduce pressure on other disposal sites and shorten the turnaround time for waste trucks. He also said the government was exploring ways to improve the financial sustainability of PSP operations, but warned that operators must provide effective services and should not use operational challenges as an excuse for failing to collect waste. The commissioner urged the association to strengthen its internal regulation and ensure that PSP operators meet their contractual obligations, maintain their fleets, and provide regular waste collection services, while calling for stronger enforcement against indiscriminate waste disposal. Responding, the president of the association, Dr. Olubinga Adebola, commended the government for addressing challenges in the sector and said that the association had established a dump site committee to monitor disposal facilities and work with relevant agencies to improve waste management operations. Former Deputy Governor of Lagos State, Alhajah Sinatu Ujikutu, has called on mothers to instill the right values in their children, emphasizing the importance of fostering relationships, trust, and open communication within families. Alhajah Ujikutu made the call at Public Relations Forum held in Lagos. She urged mothers to create supportive relationships with their children and husbands, saying some women pressure their husbands into crimes, urging them to be patient with their husbands and live within their incomes.
1: Your needs, and make sure that the men in your life, you also make sure they try and live with your needs. Educate your children. Don't abandon your home because the man is not a man. Your husband may not be socially responsible, but don't because of that, because maybe he doesn't show you love, don't show love to your children.
0: Alhaji Ojukwu also expressed concern about the challenges posed by the political class, noting that though politics offers many opportunities, it has also exposed the country to risk of embezzlement of public funds and other crimes.
1: Make sure this season of campaign, you watch your conscience. Do not vote for somebody because they have promised to give you something. Don't think about yourself alone. Think about all the suffering that we are all together suffering.
0: Alhaji Ojukwu stressed the need to promote the hard work and integrity among the youths, insisting that parents must actively shape their children's character by instilling patriotism, discipline, and strong moral values in them to build a stable and prosperous nation. Earlier, in an address of welcome, the organizer of the event, Yeye Agnes Adenike Shobajo, reminded Nigerians of their collective responsibility to making their families prosperous through open communication. Our correspondent Ngozi Okpara recalls that Alhaji Shinotu Ojukwu was the first elected female deputy governor in Lagos State and Nigeria in 1992. The Joint Admissions and Matriculation Board, JAM, has allayed the fears of prospective tertiary institution candidates over its new O-level result verification system, assuring that those who previously uploaded their results will not be required to upload them again or obtain a fresh verification code. The clarification followed concerns among candidates who had already uploaded their West African Examinations Council, WAEC, and other O-level results, either during the ongoing registration exercise, after the release of the latest WAEC results, or in previous admission circles under the formal management. In a statement by its acting director, Public Affairs and Protocol, Mr. Fabian Benjamin, JAM said all results uploaded through the previous process remained valid and would continue to be recognized on its admission platform. The board warned the candidates against unnecessary repeat uploads, stressing that the introduction of the new verification system did not invalidate O-level results already captured on its platform. It said the clarification applied to candidates who uploaded their results during the current registration exercise, those who uploaded them after the release of WAEC results, and the candidates whose results had been uploaded in previous years. You are listening to the major news at 11 on the Stable of Radio Nigeria, the best radio station of the year. A reminder of our headlines. Normalcy returns at Wasobia Market following violent confrontation. Still to come, Lagos Police Command tags NURTW and RTEAN on curbing political thuggery. Muslim cleric urges faithful to promote peaceful coexistence. Rescue operations resume as Nepal-Tibet flood. Death toll rises. Plus books to stay.

0: is still the major news on Radio 1 103.5 FM on the stable of Region Algeria, the best radio station of the year. The Commissioner of Police, Lagos Command, Mr. Fatai Tijani, has tasked leaders of the National Union of Road Transport Workers, NURTW, and the Road Transport Employers Association of Nigeria, RTEAN, to read their ranks of thoughts ahead of the 2027 general elections. Mr. Tijani gave the mandate at a police youth dialogue in Ikeja, where the Lagos Command also launched its branch of the National Campaign Against Political and Digital Thuggery, themed Different Contexts, Same Aspirations. He urged transport unions to prevent their garages and motor parks from being used as recruitment centers for political thugs, warning that the action of a few members could tarnish the image of the unions. The commissioner, who said the campaign was championed nationally by the Inspector General of Police, IGP Olatunji Disu, warned youth against ballot snatching, voter intimidation, disruption of electoral processes, and online attacks against political opponents. He also appealed to the media to verify information before publication and avoid sensational headlines capable of inflaming tension, stressing that journalism must inform without inciting. Mr. Tijani assured the Lagos Police Command would provide a safe environment for lawful political activities, but would act decisively against anyone who resorts to violence, intimidation, or digital thuggery. Muslim faithful have been encouraged to practice tolerance, kindness, and understanding towards people of different religious backgrounds to foster unity, love, and development in the country. The Grand Chief Imam of Oyo Land, Sheikh Bilal Akilbil, gave the advice in an interview with Newsmen in Lagos. Sheikh Akilbil explained that all religion preach love for one's neighbor, noting that such love can only be demonstrated when people live peacefully despite their religious differences. The cleric said those who constantly create problems for others in the name of protecting their faith are not true believers, stressing that the tenets of Islam does not support hatred in any form.
1: Your security in Nigeria is not caused by Muslim faithfuls. I would rather say that it is caused by ignorant folk who believe they know anything about Islam, but they don't know anything about Islam.
0: Sheikh Akil Berus pointed out that Muslims can convert non-Muslims to the faith through good examples and upright living, and exemplified by Prophet Muhammad in the Holy Quran. He maintained that the country would experience greater growth and development when citizens practice genuine love, tolerance, and peaceful coexistence. Away from Nigeria, Chinese authorities have resumed rescue operations near the Nepal-Tibet border after rising water from a newly formed lake had earlier forced a suspension of the exercise. The death toll from the flash floods has risen to 475, according to Nepal police, more than 48 hours after the disaster devastated parts of the Himalayan Bada region. The Nepali government has also released the names of 500 missing foreign nationals, including 178 Indians, 65 Americans, and 33 Britons. In Tibet, three people have been confirmed dead, while more than 550 remain missing, although authorities have not clarified whether the figures overlap with those from Nepal. Local officials said that a collapsed glacier triggered the massive flood wave, destroying homes, roads, and a key Nepal-Tibet border crossing. The disaster has affected a popular tourist region visited by tens of thousands of people annually with families continuing to search for relatives who remain missing. Now to sports. Team Nigeria bounced back from a disappointing outing in the women's singles as four Nigerians appeared qualified for the quarterfinals of the mixed doubles at the 9th Lagos International Badminton Classic. Seven Nigerian players had earlier exited the women's singles in the round of 32 at the tournament. Nigeria's number one ranked player, Ruth Ebere, was among the casualties in the women's singles after losing to India's Suya Tamiri. Tolulope Oluwadamilola, Khadijat Eniola, Ife Oluwa Ujo, Precious Oluwa Botemi, Peace Jonah and Naomi Tanku also lost their respective round of 32 encounters. However, Nigeria produced a much improved performance in the mixed doubles, with four peers advancing to the quarterfinals. The Lagos International Badminton Classic continues at the National Stadium with players from several countries competing for honours across the various events. The competition is taking place at the Indoor Sports Hall of the Nigerian Institute of Sports National Stadium, Suleri, Lagos. And that's the news. But before we go, here's our food for thoughts. Peace and security are inevitable to national development. Play your role in ensuring peaceful coexistence in the country. To end the major news at 11, here again are the main items. Normalcy has returned to our Zobio Market in Agbado, Ukeodo Local Council Development Area of Lagos State, following the unfortunate incidents that occurred around Wazobia Market, Ikola, in the early hours of yesterday. You heard that the Commissioner of Police, Lagos Command, Mr. Fatai Tijani, has tasked leaders of the National Union of Road Transport Workers and the Road Transport Employers Association of Nigeria to read their ranks of thugs ahead of the 2027 general elections. We also told you that Muslim faithful have again been encouraged to practice tolerance, kindness, and understanding towards people of different religious backgrounds to foster unity, love, and development in the country. On the foreign scene, Chinese authorities have resumed rescue operations near the Nepal-Tibet border after rising water from a newly formed lake had earlier forced a suspension of the exercise. With that, we end Radio 1 103.5 FM Major News at 11 on your favorite news talk and sports station on the stable of Radio Nigeria, the best radio station of the year. Share your stories and eyewitness account with us. 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It was edited by Charity Mbata. I am Idara Odo. Thank you for listening.

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It's louder. It's back again. 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

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I'm a Lua Biti Bossa Waye.

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1: This is Dr. Aki of Health Angels talking a bit about albinism.
2: Albino people don't eat salt, because if they eat salt, it will cause black spots on their skin.
1: Albinism has nothing to do with eating salt.
3: So are the kind of people whom are unique in nature. They don't see well in the sun. Their best time is in the evening, around that 4-5, when the sun has left.
1: Albinism has nothing to do with, it doesn't have anything primary to do with the sun.
4: I think what causes albinism is when a lady has sex when she's on her period.
1: Albinism has nothing to do with having sex when you're on your period. Albinism is a congenital disorder where the person's body does not produce the pigment that leads to dark colored skin. Then the person comes out in this extra light color. So there's no darkness in the skin, there's no darkness in the eyelashes, there's no darkness in the hair.
5: I remember my boss telling me that he wanted to sleep with me. He just wanted to see how my body looks like, know how it feels like, make out with a Nigerian neighbor. He laughed about it and he told me he was going to pay me handsomely, in millions. It's not as if he loved me or he wanted a relationship. It's hot, really, really hot.
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1: Yes, it is true that to some extent, harsh sunlight affects them, affects their eyes, but not all of them. And so it's important to take care of your hair, your skin, your eyes, every part of yourself, just like anybody else who isn't an albino should do as well.
5: At the end of the day, I'm a winner. I am a proud winner. My color is now an advantage to me, because if you see the kind of thing, the kind of height, the kind of position I've attained in life, you're wondering, how does she do it?
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know that the third mainland bridge which connects Lagos Island to the mainland was until 1996 the longest bridge in Africa, measuring 11.8 kilometers. It was built by Julius Berger Jerry PLC. Its official name is Ibrahim Babangida Bridge. That's a fact about our Lagos.

0: 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My Lagos experience has been amazing. Lagos is currently competing with Johannesburg as my favorite African city. We have been very welcome here. The top things I've loved, Nigerian jollof rice. And I also really enjoyed my visit to the Nike Art Gallery. I have been so amazed by the passion for African art in this city. My name is Doreen. I am from Uganda. And this has been my Lagos experience. The moment I saw you,
1: 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It does not reflect the views or endorsements of Radio 1.
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0: We are still running the program, captioned, The Seven Pillars of Practical Christianity.
1: The call to practical Christianity is like the last gasping and desperate breath of a suffocating faith in most parts of the world. In some places, it hasn't even gone to that. But somebody cannot say, excuse me, I want to attend Bible study. Oh no, you can't say that. Some of you saw the tape of a lady, a nurse, been so for 15 years and was dismissed for praying for our client. Praying. You were told to stop praying. You were praying. Christians, whereas here, if you enter some of my solid Christian doctors that I know, they will look at you very well, but they say, let us pray. Because they realize that unless the Lord build a city, those who build it, they labor in vain. The prayer is not like that in most parts of the world. You pray, praying in public. There are some people this past week protesting in some places that the people are saying, Merry Christmas. They signed petition to stop it. What is Christmas? We don't like that. That's the world you live in. It's not just here. It's worldwide. Worldwide. How many of us can take permission and not tell a lie and even sign when you came to work as a Christian? When you come by 9 o'clock becomes 7 by your watch. Hey, well, hey, hey. Watch again, my family be good. Yeah. You know, I need you. Man, I'm in Liriana. Get you. I'm in Liriana. Until you go to 9. You came late. 1 error. Ash, 2 error. Decision, number 3 error. Yes. When they bring cook, let us pray. Pray. How does that prayer over your cook become more important to God than all the lies that you have told? So you find out that that is the last gasping breath. God is looking for men and women who will, like the people of Issachar, know what the church ought to do at this time. People who will stand for Christ in every generation, in every race, in every trade, whatever you're doing, whatever is your profession. The reason why there are no persecution, no trials, no difficulty, is because of compromise. If you stood for Christ, I don't care what that your profession is, very likely the thing will be getting back to you. But little lies, if there's anything like that. It has sometimes been said that if Christianity is not practical, it is not Christianity. Faith and works belong to each other. They are the two sides of one coin called Christianity. On account of this, our study will be largely weaved around the book of James, a book that has been described over the centuries as a call to practical Christianity. The writer is generally believed to be James.

and all the apostles. It is this James, the half-brother or full brother of our Lord. He was a devoted and a committed Jewish convert who wrote his epistle to Jewish believers scattered throughout the diaspora, the then Roman world. They faced trials and they faced testings, as well as persecutions. James wrote to encourage them in their faith at all levels. Though a short book of 5 short chapters, it alludes to the entire books of the Old Testament, as no other New Testament work did. With her highlight on the Sermon on the Mount of the Master, allusions to the book of Proverbs, it has then rightly dubbed a call to practical Christian living. If we truly practice our faith, it will be seen in how we face trials, chapter 1. The way we treat other people, chapter 2. In what we say, chapter 3. And in how we deal with sin in our lives, chapter 4. And in our prayer life, chapter 5. If we truly, it's a small book, but it covers the whole practice. And that's why we are weaving and calling practical Christianity. The book of James is not just a call to practical Christianity, but a call against religious hypocrisy. I'd like you to turn to your neighbor and say, a call against religious hypocrisy. Even if you can't say it in your language. Turn to your neighbor. A call against religious hypocrisy. One more time. It is believed that James wrote the book about 44 to 52 AD. Since he died between 62 to 66 AD, his book must have been written before his death. That is obvious conclusion. Though he was not a follower of Christ during Christ's earthly ministry, the post-resurrection appearance of the Savior to him convinced him that Jesus is indeed the Messiah. And that's the one who is calling us, his brother, telling you, I didn't believe him when he was there, but I saw him after the resurrection, and I know that what he said is true, and I'm telling you, if you want to be a Christian, live like one. In John chapter 7, his brothers therefore said to him, depart from here, go into Judea, that your disciples also may see the works that you are doing. For no one does anything in secret while he himself seeks to be known openly. If you do these things, show yourself to the world. For even his brothers did not believe in him. So maybe you're here, and the problem you're facing is in your home. Your brothers, your relatives, your kinsmen don't believe in you. It's not news. The only answer is your practical Christian living. That is what God will use to answer them. But when you begin to play the game and the tricks and be a hypocrite, you will drown in the ocean of hypocrisy. It is true Christianity that can touch anybody. The brothers of Joseph didn't believe him. Even at a point, the followers of David wanted to stone him. So that's not news. In Acts chapter 1, these all continue with one accord in prayer with women and Mary, the mother of Jesus, with his brothers. Therefore, whether it was I or they who preached, so we believe. He later led the Jerusalem church and had tremendous influence on the early church. We're talking about the man who wrote the book. The book we are going to be using as a model. In Galatians chapter 2, when James, Cephas, and John, who seem to be pillars, because some people said, what do you mean by pillars? Who are the pillars? Nobody is a pillar of Christianity except Jesus Christ. But we claim his teachings that can stand.

0: pillars.
1: So Roman is a pillar. And that's what we are reading here in Galatians. In that Galatians chapter 2, verse 9 to 12. And when James, Cephas, and John, who seem to be pillars, perceived the grace that had been given to me, they gave me and Barnabas the right hand of fellowship, that we should go to Gentiles. Notice what he said. Perceive who seemed to be pillars. They gave us. And after they had become silent, James answered, saying, men and brethren, listen to me. We will do well to use this book of James to foreshadow the call to practical Christianity. Practical Christianity is what people need today to believe our confession and our profession. Some say more miracles will let the world know that Christ and Christianity is real. Maybe. But the words of the Master is very revealing. He said in Matthew chapter 7, not everyone who says to me, Lord, Lord, shall enter into the kingdom of heaven, but he who does the will of my Father. Father in heaven, many will say to me in that day, Lord, Lord, have we not prophesied in your name? Cast out demons in your name? Done many wonders in your name? Then I will declare to them, I never knew you. Depart from me, you who practice lawlessness. Yet others think that by our affluence, our materialism, our modernism, and the fastness rooted in compromise, the world will be attracted to join our compromise and our syncretic confession. So that, what am I losing? You see me as a young girl? I look like any other young girl in the world. As a young boy, I look like any other young boy in the world. When it comes to Christianity, it doesn't cost you anything. You can just be like them and be me. It is inside. That Lord who said that it's inside, said, let men see your good works and glorify your Father who is in heaven. Stop deceiving yourself and stop allowing anybody to deceive you. Attracted to join our compromise. However, reading the words of the Master in Luke chapter 12, it's a stern warning. He told them, a man's life does not consist in the abundance of his possession. And in 1 John chapter 2, it said, the lust of the eyes, the pride of life. Then one come from the crowd and said, teacher, tell my brother to divide the inheritance with me. But he said, man, who made me a judge or an arbitrator over you? And he said to them, take heed, beware of covetousness, for one's life does not consist in the abundance of the things that he possesses. Tell your neighbor, your life is more than what you have. Life is worth more than what you have. It's not what you have. That's what the Master said. A man's life doesn't consist in the abundance. And in 1 John he said, do not love the world or the things in the world. If anyone loves the world, the love of the Father is not in him. For all that is in the world, the lust of the flesh. At the time I used to watch some of these, TV stations to listen to news, listen to one news one day, and then they begin repetition. And I notice now that the new craze for some of these newscasters is that they are, what do they call that one? Skirt and blouse. Kwankab skirt. Yeah. So what I notice is that for these newscasters now, I notice that their skirt stops at their pant. You see them sitting, and I ask myself, if I tweet this place now, they said if you tweet, it will show Bishop Matuku. I said, I'm not ready for the fight yet. That more people are seeing it more than myself. Did they force you to listen to the news? You say, no. So why must you tweet about them? Nah, that's the world you live in. And for some of our people, that becomes fashion. That becomes the order. Men, women, boys, girls. Where do they get their fashion thing from? From the world, under the sea. Mami water. If you speak the truth, they hate you. Hate me all you like, but you must hear the truth. And so you find out. Do not love the world or the things in the world. If anyone loves the world, the love of the Father is not in him. For all that is in the world, the lust of the flesh, the lust of the eyes, the pride of life, it's not of the Father, but of the world. And the world is passing away, and the lust of it. But he who does the will of God abides forever. Little children, it is the last hour. And as you have heard, that the Antichrist is coming, even now, many Antichrists have come, by which we know that it is the last hour. That's why we are discussing practical Christianity. Noah believed God, and we are told he proceeded to build the ark. Practical Christianity. There's nothing like, I believe, I'm not practicing it. It doesn't, without practice, there's no Christianity. The evidence of a working Christian faith is in the practice of the tenets of the Bible. In Genesis, we read, make yourself an ark of copper wood, make rules in the ark, cover it itself outside with pitch. Thus Noah did according to all that God commanded him, so he did. Hebrews 11 verse 6 articulates practical Christianity as our walk based on our belief in God and in his word. Abraham obeyed when God, he called him and left, knowing not where he was going. He didn't know where he was going. In Genesis chapter 12, and then the Lord has said to him, Abraham, get out of your country, from your family, to a land that I will show you. I will make you a great, I will bless you. I will bless those who bless you. I will curse him who curses you. So Abraham departed as the Lord has spoken to him. Lord went with him. And Abraham was 75 years old when he departed from Haran. By faith, Abraham obeyed when he was called to go out of the place which he would receive as an inheritance, and he went out, not knowing where he was going. That's faith. Abraham believed. Practical Christianity. Can you imagine you getting up and saying that God told you you are going somewhere, and you don't know? Yeah, it has happened to me. When I went to Ibadan. Where is Igbaja? I say, I don't know, but I know that God is calling me. That's where I'm going, to go to school. It's in Kwara State. It is important to remember that what God requires of us has not changed. Same God that we are serving is still alive. Same God is still alive. Abraham at 75, he didn't know where he was going. Can you imagine? At least I had an idea where I was going. I said I was going to Ikaja. Nah, Abraham, where are you going? Namakwam. You don't know where you're going? Say it. Then why are you packing all your things and going? God told me to get out from this place. God told you to leave this place and go where? I don't know. But I'm going. Which direction are you going? I don't know. Hey. You know what I concluded? He mustn't have a lot of relatives. They would have heard him. Because he's nothing short of madness. You don't know where you're going. And you are going. In Matthew chapter 4, Andrew and Peter left all and followed Jesus Christ. Practical Christianity is manifested in our obedience of God's word. Today, there is too much sophistry, too much human sense, too much understanding, and we believe we can serve God with our human sense. No, they that are in the flesh cannot please God. You can't. That's why you are so bankrupt in everywhere. When Saul of Tarsus was converted, his first utterance showed the practical dimension of our calling. In Acts Acts chapter 9, see what he said. Who are you, Lord? Then the Lord Jesus, I am Jesus, whom you are persecuting. It's hard for you to kick against the goats. Now listen to what he did. So he, trembling, as Tony said, Lord, what do you want me to do? It's not I believe you, then let me think about it. Then what do you want me to do? Then the Lord said to him, arise and go into the city and you'll be told what you must do. If you believe, you say you're a Christian, no practice, you're deceiving yourself, nobody else. In your office, you made the most noise about church, Christianity, everything, but there's no practice. Everything about you is rottenness. The Macedonian Christians, upon believing, share what they had with their less fortunate brethren among them. My friend, the call today is a call to practical Christianity. In 2 Corinthians chapter 8, moreover, brethren, we make known to you the grace of God bestowed on the churches of Macedonia. In a great trial of affliction, number one, the abundance of their joy and the deep poverty, abounded in the riches of their liberality. For I bear witness that according to their ability, yes, and beyond their ability, they were freely willing, imploring us with much urgency that we will receive the gifts and the fellowship of the ministering to the saints. And not only as we had hoped, but they first gave themselves to the Lord and then to us by the will of God. He talked about the church in Macedonia. Without practical demonstration of what we believe in our lives and conduct, Christianity will just be a forgotten dead relic. And I conclude by saying, God forbid. And as many as join me should say the same thing. God forbid. Without practical demonstration of what we believe, serving God at your convenience, following Him when He suits you, and yet when you need Him, you call Him. That's not Christianity. It's either He is the Lord of all, or He's not Lord at all. There are some people, whenever you see their phone call, they have a need. I'm not Jesus, but standing in His place, sometimes I don't take that call. Because you know, this one has no meaning. Whatever. He can never call you for anything other than one thing or the other. The call, their relationship, is only mercenary. And God is asking, Christianity without practice of God's word does not exist. You need to be able, you and I, we said, like 1 Peter told us, without practical demonstration of what we believe in our lives, Christianity will be a forgotten dead relic. And we shout, God forbid. God forbid. If I should were to follow the words of the Chijoke's children, God forbid baddest thing on it. Baddest. It shall never happen. God will not allow it. Christianity without the practice of the word does not exist. I am a Christian, but you are not practicing it. Stop deceiving yourself. Something that God has called us into His vineyard just to eat grapes and mangoes. No, a fruitless Christian is an anathema to the call of the Holy God. Amen. If you are not being practical, you are not representing If you are going to say I'm begotten by God, then you must look like Him in the name of Jesus Christ.
0: I hope the Lord meets you through this message. If you have not given your life to Christ, why not submit to God today? You must be born again. To do this, or say this prayer in faith. Oh God, I am sorry for my sins and confess my rebellion to you and your word. I have been my own master and judge of others. Please forgive me and wash me through the blood of Jesus Christ. Lord Jesus, I invite you into my life as my Savior and my Lord. Holy Spirit, make me a child of God. Thank you, Lord, for forgiving my sins and hearing my prayers. Amen. If you have just prayed this prayer, you need to be followed up. Please get to a Bible-believing church and share with them your encounter with Christ. Tell them that the preacher man asked that you should present yourself for follow-up. God bless you as you do this.
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1: It's midday. 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Good afternoon and welcome to Grassroots Nigeria. I am Jeremiah Jimeh.

Newsroom Nigeria is a production of the News Directorate. We bring you stories, reports, and updates on everyday life in the rural areas. In this edition, medical experts in Port Harcourt call for more campaign against importation of cannabis-infused cookies. Correspondent examines the use of performance-enhancing substances by athletes in Ogun State. And traders appeal for assistance as Anambra State Government embarks on reconstruction of Onitsha main market. For feedback, you can reach us on frcmplan@gmail.com and stay tuned as more will come your way.

0: local news in summary. President Bola Tinubu has and state governors have agreed to establish a joint implementation committee aimed at drastically lowering transport fares across Nigeria starting from October 1. The resolution follows a strategic meeting at the State House where the Governors Forum resolved to adopt immediate measures to reduce transportation costs by leveraging the economic advantages of compressed natural gas CNG and electric vehicles. Reviewing the administration's ongoing energy framework, President Tinubu revealed that the presidential CNG initiative had already converted over 120,000 vehicles nationwide. To support the influx of converted vehicles, the midstream and downstream gas infrastructure fund is financing over 100 gas projects nationwide, including 15 CNG mobile stations and additional 86 stations. President Tinubu noted that because a vehicle running on CNG saves between 60% to 80% on fuel compared to petrol, the corresponding financial dividend must reach commuters in the intrastate transport system. The federal government has expressed readiness to support initiatives that promote innovation, enterprise development and opportunities for young people. The Minister of Housing and Urban Development, Dr. Mutaka Tukdarma, stated this at a meeting with the Abuja coordinator of Summit Group, Faisal Rafsandadi, in Abuja. Dr. Dharma noted that the partnership will not only promote furniture production, but also create opportunities for young people across different areas of the value chain, including technical work, design, manufacturing, transportation, and decoration. The coordinator of the summit, Faisal Rafsandadi, said the summit was crucial due to Nigeria's dependence on imported furniture, estimated at over $80 billion annually, largely due to challenges confronting local production, including inadequate machinery, electricity, and supporting infrastructure. The Institute of Human Biology Nigeria has called on the federal government to increase funding for health research as international support for public health programs continues to decline. The Executive Director of the International Research Center of Excellence, IRCE, Professor Al-Shari Abinuku, made a call in Abuja ahead of the center's fourth annual scientific symposium. She said cuts to major international health programs, including PEPFAR and the Global Fund, would affect Nigeria's research capacity and stress the need for more domestic investment. According to Professor Abinuku, Nigeria could learn from countries such as South Africa, which had introduced domestic funding to support researchers following reductions in external assistance. The Nigerian Navy is seeking stronger defense industrial cooperation with Turkey, particularly in the areas of shipbuilding, technology transfer, and local production. The Chief of Naval Staff, Vice Admiral Idi Abbas, made this known when he received the Deputy Secretary of Defense Industries of Turkey, Mr. Gökhan Usa, at the Naval Headquarters in Abuja. Vice Admiral Abbas said the partnership would focus on practical areas that would strengthen Nigeria's indigenous shipbuilding capacity and support the modernization of Nigeria Navy's fleet. The Chief of Naval Staff, in a statement by the Director of Naval Information, Nigeria Navy, Navy Captain Abiodun Folonso, also calls for sustained engagement and firm contractual commitments in Nigeria-Turkey defense cooperation. He said the partnerships would promote greater local content, skills development, and improved maintenance capability. The management of the Federal Radio Corporation of Nigeria has issued an urgent and definitive statement to the public, corporate entities, and potential investors regarding its landed property situated at the National Broadcast Academy, NBA, Kaja. It says that the entire property situated at number 1 Adekunle Faji Road, GRA, Ikeja, Lagos, is not for sale and maintains that the activities of land speculators and fraudsters on the property are attempts to mislead the public. According to the statement, no agent is authorized to sell or lease the land as the property remains the exclusive asset of the FRCN for national development. The statement statement describes any transaction involving the land as illegal, null and void, and urges the public to report any suspicious offers to the nearest police station or FRCN office to avoid being scammed. And that's the news summary.
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0: Let's begin the journey into grassroots proper.

0: cookies and gummies are well-known products that's largely enjoyed by children and teenagers. But recently, the National Drug Law Enforcement Agency, NDLEA, took custody of thousands of imported cannabis-infused cookies and gummies into the country, which signals a great danger to public health. Florence Israel interacted with medical experts on the issue and the need for public awareness.
1: To a child and a teenager, gummies and cookies are just snacks. For a fact, they provide a sense of immediate happiness, which makes their market demand quite high due to its consumption rate. But behind the beautiful packaging and sweet taste, there could be a silent danger. Recently, the National Drug Law Enforcement Agency, NDLA, intercepted cookies and gummies at the nation's border that look exactly like the ones sold in shops and perhaps online, but laced with illicit drugs. The coordinator, River State Drug and Substance Abuse Control Committee, Mrs. Kwanta Dapa, gives more insight on the imported cannabis-infused cookies and gummies.
2: Cannabis is a psychoactive substance. It alters the function of the brain. So the way the brain perceives things, the way the brain processes thoughts, and of course, changes our moods and our emotions are altered. The substances are manufactured as gummies, as cookies, as candies, and very appealing with a good flavoring agent that is quite tasteful.
1: Mrs. Dapa urged parents to be vigilant by checking the label when buying cookies or gummies. She also warned of the dangers of cannabis-infused candies.
2: It's capable of causing heavy sedations, confusion, loss of coordination. It's capable of causing slowing down breathing rates. It can also trigger a rapid heart rate as well as cause a sudden drop in one's blood pressure. Can also increase the risk of seizure and anxiety.
1: For many parents, the news of cannabis-infused gummies and cookies is shocking.
3: I eat mosquito, I chew chewing gum. I go just there, I go buy chewing gum too. I never hear because the other day when I go my brother picking. I say okay, let me buy egg for you. She said no, let me buy this one for you. She said no, not sweet.
4: I never hear them before. Kind of eat biscuit, really sweet for long. I don't hear them. So we monitor them now.
5: I've not heard it before. I'm just hearing it for the first time. My son is eating biscuit. He's licking sweet.
1: Former Director of Public Health in River State, Dr. Kane Chukunenye, is also raising the alarm. He says agencies must bring their searchlight to ensure that such products do not flood the market.
6: Relevant government agencies such as NABDAC should intensify routine scrutiny and enforcement on imported food and drug products entering the country. This is because beyond visual inspection, the physical texture and smell of the product could reveal hidden dangers, as infused gummies often exhibit a distinctly test skunk-like odor when broken open.
1: Provision shops traders are equally speaking up. They want more sensitization by relevant authorities.
7: But my advice is that for us to know the particular product, so let government do something about it.
8: Most of this will come through our wharves. I want the NDLEA, the NAFTAC and the seaports to be more proactive.
9: We want the government to take a serious action for the people where they supply these local sweets.
1: The call by all stakeholders is protect our children, tighten the borders, punish the culprits, and provide adequate sensitization on the illicit products. In Port Harcourt, Florence Israel.
0: The discovery of cannabis-infused cookies and gummies in the country is a serious warning that drugs are increasingly being packaged in forms that can easily attract unsuspecting young people, even children. When a cookie starts carrying cannabis instead of chocolate, parents and regulators need to sit up. The NDLEA must intensify surveillance at every entry point in this country, while schools, parents and health professionals should educate children about the dangers of consuming unknown snacks. Manufacturers and distributors must also be held accountable. Public awareness is key because prevention is far better than treating addiction later. It is a serious concern that some outlets turn to make use of performance enhancing and other psychoactive substances in their pursuit of success in sports, putting their health and careers at risk. The Our drive to win, combined with the competition pressure, injuries, peer influence, and the fear of failing, can lead young athletes down a dangerous path towards substance abuse. In Ogun State, sports leaders are advocating stronger grassroots awareness, consistent monitoring, and early drug testing to stop this issue from taking hold of young athletes. Ogun Falarin takes a closer look at this trend and the efforts being made to promote clean, drug-free sports in the country, in the region, rather.
10: For many young athletes in Ogun State, the dream is all about discovering their talent, winning competitions, and building successful careers in sport. As competition heats up, there is a growing concern that some athletes might resort to performance-enhancing drugs and other substances in their quest for better results. Sport administrators and practitioners emphasize that this challenge needs to be tackled right from the grassroots, where young athletes first get introduced to competitive sport. The president, All Stars Football Club, Abeokuta, who is also the chairman of the State Youth Sports Federation of Nigeria, Alhaji Waheed Lawal, described the use of performance-enhancing drugs in sport as unacceptable. Alhaji Lawal noted that allowing drug-assisted performance would undermine the true spirit of sport and blurs the line between genuine talent and results achieved through banned substances.
11: During my playing days, there were some of our colleagues who were using drugs, or majority of us were not even open to usage of drugs. What we believe was our raw talent, how to exhibit it, and how to show everybody that we know how to play ball.
10: A sport developer and former basketball player, Falawo Adedeji, emphasized the need for stronger medical teams and proper facilities at competition sites to facilitate effective drug testing. Mr. Adedeji advocated creating a dedicated task force to keep an eye on doping during competitions and ensure that any suspicious cases are thoroughly investigated.
12: When we invest too much money on the medical side on sports and has the facility, us run a drug test constantly in each competition.
10: A Kung Fu coach, Linus Samuel, who condemned the use of performance enhancing drugs, encouraged coaches and other stakeholders to intensify efforts towards educating the athletes on dangers of doping.
13: As a coach, we don't train athletes to be using drugs, even especially during our own time, by using our strength. It is not a future thing for the athletes because it will never make an athlete to last longer.
10: In a reaction, the head of sport medicine, Ogun State Sport Council, Mrs. Olashupo Abimbola, said there had never been a single case of athletes from the state testing positive for performance-enhancing drugs since joining the council in 2006.
14: But I used to talk to them. I used to advise them. I used to give them examples of what would be the consequences of taking enhancing drugs.
10: Also speaking, the director of clinical psychology at the Neuropsychiatric Hospital, Aro Abeokuta, Dr. Olariwaju Shodende, identified peer pressure and unhealthy comparisons with other athletes are some of the reasons for substances misuse.
15: More things need to be done, especially for the younger ones coming. Everybody wants to win, and this winning mentality that you have to win at all costs is a major problem.
10: Dr. Shodende advised athletes to understand that winning should be achieved honorably, while failure should be regarded as an opportunity to learn and improve rather than a reason to resort to drugs. In Abeokuta, Olusegun Folarin, Grassroots Nigeria.

0: become a race to destroy world's health. Performance enhancing and psychoactive substances may promise quick results, but the consequences can last a lifetime. Sports authorities should strengthen grassroots education, regular testing and counseling for young athletes. Coaches and parents also have responsibility to watch for warning signs and discourage dangerous shortcuts. After all, there is no trophy big enough to compensate for a damaged career or ruined health. In sports, let talent do the talking, not drugs. 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In the first segment, medical experts in Port Harcourt have called for increased campaign against importation of cannabis-infused cookies. Also, our correspondents examined the use of performance-enhancing substances by athletes in Ogun State. And still to come, in Anambra State, traders appeal for assistance as government embarks on the reconstruction of the Onitsha main market. Stay with us.
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0: Onitsha main market in Anambra State, one of the biggest markets in Nigeria, has for many years helped thousands of people earn a living by serving as a platform for business. Most residents of Fege, Obapu, 33, Ukwele, Opopo, in Oba local government area, Ipo, Oba, Idemili, and other nearby communities usually depend on the market. The people express optimism that the rebuilding of the market and the demolition of shelters and makeshift shops by the Anambra State Government will make it more modern, enhance businesses and livelihoods. Obi Arinze brings details for Grassroots Nigeria.
4: This is the first time any government in the state is carrying out a major rebuilding of the market to give it a new look. The shanties and makeshift shops were not part of the original plan. They were built many years ago by previous administrations because there were not enough lock-up shops for the growing number of traders. Many people who could not afford the high cost of renting a standard shop decided to build or rent shanties. Over the years, the number of these temporary shops continued to increase. The chairman of the market, Mr. Chijoke Obalugo, explained how the shanties started, who approved them, and why they remained in the market for many years.
5: Legal structures erupted from us that are traders, the past leaders of the market, because of their personal gain.
4: Mr. Obalugo promised traders that the ongoing work must be completed by October this year.
5: Anybody that is occupying any place illegally knows that he is occupying it illegally.
4: Grassroots Nigeria gathered that renting a shanty was much cheaper than renting a lock-up shop. Because of this, many small traders, especially those from nearby communities and local government areas, preferred to trade there. Former occupants of the demolished shanties, Mr. Echezona Asogwa and Mrs. Agnes Ifekuchi, said they chose the makeshift shop because they could not afford the cost of standard shop.
6: A landlord before, now tenant. It was so sudden, 14 days notice. It's unfair. Even the structure they are currently putting is in the main road.
7: I am not happy. The cost of the sales development, there is no problem. But they should do it fast. I have located to another place that I have lost customers.
4: Since the demolition, many traders have moved to markets around, such as Relief Market and Bridgehead Market, which has automatically heightened the cost of renting shops in those markets. The others say that the high rent place to Ifeoma Nwafor and Chibike Okoli said that they were they're passing through hard times and worried about how they will feed their families, pay their children's school fees, and take care of other needs.
8: I have about 2.5 of them. They were all demolished. And I'm a widow. I don't have anything doing now. Go to my market, I did see shop. Please, if there's any way they can help us, let them help us.
9: They demolished my shop and my bush. I don't know the place I go. People know where I really men. I've been looking for another place to put my bush. Those one, the damage. I don't know how to recover the money.
4: The affected traders pleaded the Anambra State government to help them by providing affordable shops. They further appealed to the government to complete the work within the promised time so they could return to their businesses as soon as possible. Although the demolition had brought hardship to many traders, most of those interviewed agreed that rebuilding the Onichame market was a good step and believed the new market would be cleaner, safer, and better for everyone. From Onichame market in Onicha North local government area, Obi Arinze, Grassroots Nigeria.
0: Yes, the planned rebuilding of Onitsha Main Market offers an opportunity to transform one of Nigeria's major commercial hubs into a safer, cleaner, and more modern marketplace. But development must also protect the livelihoods of genuine traders. The Anambra State Government should ensure that affected businesses are properly engaged and that the reconstruction process is transparent and orderly. Traders, on their part, must cooperate with lawful regulations. A modern market should not only look beautiful from the road, it should also make business easier for the people who depend on it. After all, fine buildings without thriving businesses are just expensive decorations. And still on trading, many small businesses in Benue State are struggling to survive, with some shutting down after only a few years of operation. Elizabeth Acha examines some of the factors responsible for business failure.
10: From poor electricity supply to lack of infrastructure, limited access to finance and declining purchasing power, many business owners are finding it increasingly difficult to stay afloat. In Makurdi, like many towns in Benue, due to the high cost of doing business, inflation, energy cost, rent, transportation, and taxation, many small businesses are finding it difficult to maintain their profit margins, thereby leading to closure. Tehide Ondave, who operates a laundry business in Wukum, said poor electricity supply has forced him to rely on fuel to power his generator, thereby increasing the daily operating expenses.
11: My small business depends heavily on electricity, but because public power supply is poor, we are forced to spend more on buying fuel to power the generator.
10: A dealer in livestock feed at high level, Cecilia Agba, observed that unstable availability of raw materials and lack of capital for expansion are some of the challenges affecting the growth of agribusinesses, saying most entrepreneurs depend on personal savings, contributions from family and friends, or informal loans to raise capital for their businesses.
12: Not being able to get feed constantly is one of the challenges in this business. You know, it's a seasonal business. So when we get close to Christmas like this, you see that all the dealers, they don't have feed any longer. Feed will just run out of stock. So you'll be stranded, your customers will be stranded.
10: An economist with the Fada Adasi University, Makurdi, Professor Angilan Gutsav, identified poor business planning and financial management as factors contributing to business failure, saying some people fail to separate business finances from personal money and also do not keep proper records, leading to a gradual depletion of their capital.
13: There are also specific reasons why businesses fail, because most of these businesses depend on power supply, and we know that power supply generally is very poor, and then lack of other infrastructure and facilities.
10: Professor Ngutab therefore urged prospective entrepreneurs to do feasibility studies before embarking on any venture, while urging government to provide an enabling environment, access to finance, improve power supply, security, infrastructure, among others, to support economic growth. From Makurdi, Elizabeth Acha.
0: The collapse of small businesses in Benue State should concern everyone, because these businesses businesses, provide jobs, support families, and keep local economies moving. Government needs to address challenges such as access to affordable finance, electricity, taxation, infrastructure, and multiple levies. 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Stakeholders must work together to create an environment where small businesses can survive and grow. And that's the size of our package today. 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Grassroots Nigeria was enabled by the producer Amakaemi, assistant producers Gosin Lokwatu, Azizatu Sani, and Nkemi Kolaya Egola. We also appreciate our correspondents Florence Israel, Rusegun Falayim, Obi Arinze, and Elizabeth Acha for their contributions. Many thanks to our executive producer Falashade Rumalade. I am Jeremiah Jimmy, wishing you a wonderful day. And we hope that you join us again next week for a fresh package. Thank you for listening once again, and bye.
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0: Hello, who is on the line?
1: Hello, ma. My name is John from Black Mirror Bank PLC.
0: Okay, John, how can I be of help to you?
1: Ma, I'm calling you as regards your account with us.
0: I'm listening. Go ahead.
1: Mommy, your name is Mrs. Pedro. Your date of birth is 28th of February, 1952.
0: Yes, you're right.
1: You came to the bank today to renew your ATM card. After you left, we discovered an error. That's the reason I'm calling you to rectify it.
0: Oh, my God. That means I'll have to come back to rectify it.
1: No. That's why I'm calling you, to avoid stressing you, ma.
0: Oh, thank you very much, dear.
1: Now, mommy, you need to do something. Text your BVN and the number written on your ATM card. With this information, we should be able to rectify it for you right now.
0: Thank you very much. I'll do that right away. That was fast now. Okay, it must be a message from the bank.
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0: Welcome to Know Your Sports, where every game has a story.
1: Millions love it. Billions follow it. Yet, many still don't fully understand it. Today, it's cricket. Cricket is played between two teams of 11 players. One team bats, aiming to score runs by hitting the ball and running two sets of wickets, while the other team bowls and fields to get them out. After both teams have had their turn, the side with the most runs wins. Cricket will return as an Olympic sport at the 2028 Los Angeles Games, more than a century after its sole previous appearance in 1900. The biggest competitions are the ICC Cricket World Cup and the Africa Cup. The sport is governed globally by the International Cricket Council, in Africa by the Africa Cricket Association, and in Nigeria by the Nigeria Cricket Federation. Among cricket's biggest stars are Virat Kohli, Babar Azam, and Nigeria's Sylvester Okwe. One more thing, here's today's winning fact. Cricket is followed by more than 2.5 billion people, making it the world's second most popular sport. I am Yin Tayo Adebisi.
0: Know Your Sports is a concept created and scripted by Damilola Onifade.

0: I bet shit now. I'm the strike on my side.
1: What's your age, girl?
2: I bet now with this. Shebi, I don't want you for this person this day. See me, you know, the carry that you're about. No sense to come and say, come this speak that you're both whispering. Because she won't love for people where they speak to. Like, for big guests like me, where no one's in the way, but most.
3: I wonder. No, be most they take the blue fire.
1: Hey! Just because I hang out here doesn't mean we're in the same class. See your chewing gum smacking lips.
2: See me where class.
4: Hey, Pumpkin.
1: Hi, guy.
2: I'm
1: Hi, hello.
4: Anna. I love the way you sound.
1: Thank you.
2: Look my side, man. I don't like a sound.
1: Thank you so much. Ah, that should have wow, excellent taste.
4: Money is not a problem at all. Just name your price.
3: Well, the same time where the dog won't die. You know, they hear the smell of food again.
4: What is so? Tony the tornado.
5: Moppy the time copy. Moppy, what's up?
6: I'm good, brother.
5: Long time.
6: Yes, sir.
5: What you gonna do for Lagos?
6: Oh, boy, I just see my account chill now. You know, this is where that be. I got to set
5: my guy send me missing from local Lagos.
6: Just come chill small now before you carry out your assignment now.
5: You see?
6: Maybe go chill with these babes now. I know see what you are doing for those and no them on me. No worry. The babe is on me, bro. No worry.
5: But I don't like that one when you sleep. That big one we get you.
6: Boy. Make your choice.
5: Chanko, pee.
6: That's me, brother.
5: Chanko.
6: That's me.
5: But you remember that my name? Tony the Tornado.
6: Tornado.
5: Hey, Dad.
7: Hello, sir. Yes, I don't go where you send me. I'm there for there now. Sir, now next tomorrow, then go release me, sir. Yes, and I'm there soon. Yes, sir. Yes, sir.
6: Now your cabinet.
8: I'll go.
6: Guy, I think that one fair, so you have some stuff. You don't select. Pick this thing now, guy, time no day.
8: That game will get chest and this that one.
6: Any spec you want, too.
8: Nobody check me in the night.
1: So I'm waiting, baby.
6: Alright.
1: Hey, what's your time? Let's go. Should I tell you? Class, get class.
2: Oh, but I lost. Cash the talk.
6: Okay, so here we are, baby. Make yourself at home.
1: Sure, baby. Remember our deal, though. 2 hours. That's him right now. Hey. What's the meaning of this? What?
9: Lisa. Lisa. I'm the breadwinner of my family. Look, I have 2-year-old child. Lisa. Lisa.
3: Far away, drink the shark. It don't come jam egg whip, say the Chris.
2: Didi,
3: what?
2: Why they call her best way husband die? And I'm not saying never marry so.
9: It's Mimi.
2: Mimi, what is that? I beg, stop to cry, tell me something. What did you do?
9: Mimi.
2: Oh, you mean that you're your boss's priest preference? And I went today, 3 days ago, the drag one, Janina. I never seen
1: her. She was ripped.
3: Not be so. Now what did she send me to buy for her for market? Then they buy give him.
1: Look, I wanted to pass you. I didn't even want to talk to you. Can't you ever be serious for once?
2: You don't come.

0: Yeah, my sister. I kill one kind of sickness. We are not know the name till today.
1: All these people were still they learn work for this business.
0: Which kind of work?
1: And they talk, and they hear you.
0: You never get sickness.
1: Yes,
0: since we did this, you never get
1: sickness. We never quarrel now when they talk.
0: The only good thing with Dr. Temi be say, no be HIV. Which one was serious for your side, self?
1: Okay.
0: Waiting I can't tell you be say, I won't go think my life.
1: I for like follow you, that is him. I love Gofito. Because, madam, I remember the whole two weeks now, I never pay, I dodge. I beg no verse. How long will people follow you?
0: Because
1: you got to be in town now.
0: What if you meet somebody that Mimi met?
1: I married Johnny, be bad on you. The ones that they carry. Are they shy my way where they carry them? I want to carry the one that's
0: so they write good or bad for face. I won't come tell me now.
1: Are they sample them wherever I carry?
0: You maybe you get luck. But me cannot say luck, they expire. I think you see.
1: That's what you talk. That's what you talk about. That talk. But man, I don't like me. This work. I'm not just a feeling. Of course, I go buy clothes. Those my children where their papa don't live. And we go take care of them. Nobody go help me do my work. Now only me.
0: Now they ask you now. Now something happened. If now you it happened, what will happen to those children?
1: Wait. What we talk to for wetrop? Now your Mimi friend. She's a guy bad man too. Maybe like the bad man, I need the guy killer.
0: You know what upsets me about you? You just know how to spoil everything. Anyway, like I said, I won't go think my life. Okay? We all have choices though. Me, I don't make my choice. I don't know whether I go fit come back here tomorrow. If you see me here tomorrow, fine. But as you see me now, this small bag where I carry, now this small property where I carry come, now I carry the go. I won't go think my life.
2: You know, no, see, now for where far with the shop be the phone, now for that they see in the body peak.
0: Okay, you know, happened yesterday. No, me say no go happen today. You know, me say no go happen tomorrow. I just see Mimi that as sign. From where I come, now some something you take talk saying as sign. I beg you, if you stand here, I don't work.
1: I like. I beg, if you collect some of your customers.
0: Yeah, Chris, come out here.
2: Now, through Jerry, they say, bachelor, when you do like Chris, man, nobody could be given wife.

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0: sports legends in 60 seconds, celebrating champions who changed the game.
1: Long before Nigerian tennis players started making headlines around the world, one man proved they belonged on the biggest stage. Today's legend is Ndoka Odizo, nicknamed the Duke. Odizo emerged in the 1980s when Nigeria was better known for football and boxing. Through determination and talent, he earned his place among the world's top tennis professionals, demonstrating that a Nigerian could compete with the very best. He achieved a career high ranking of world number 52. Two in singles and world number 20 in doubles, won the ATP singles title and 7 ATP doubles titles, represented Nigeria at the 1988 Seoul Olympics, and became the first Nigerian man to reach the fourth round at Wimbledon. But Ndoka Odizo's greatest achievement wasn't just the matches he won. He opened the door for future generations of Nigerian tennis players to dream bigger and believe they belonged on the world's biggest courts. I am Idara Udo.
0: Legends may retire, but greatness never does. Sports Legends in 60 Seconds is a concept created and scripted by Damilola Wonifadi.

0: Hello, who is on the line?
1: Hello, ma. My name is John from Black Mirror Bank PLC.
0: Okay, John, how can I be of help to you?
1: Ma, I'm calling you as regards your account with us.
0: I'm listening. Go ahead.
1: Mommy, your name is Mrs. Pedro. Your date of birth is 28th of February, 1952.
0: Yes, you're right.
1: You came to the bank today to renew your ATM card. After you left, we discovered an error. That's the reason I'm calling you to rectify it.
0: Oh, my God. That means I'll have to come back to rectify it.
1: No. That's why I'm calling you, to avoid stressing you, ma.
0: Oh, thank you very much, dear.
1: Now, mommy, you need to do something. Text your BVN and the number written on your ATM card. With this information, we should be able to rectify it for you right now.
0: Thank you very much. I'll do that right away. That was fast now. Okay, must be a message from the bank.
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0: 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And my name is Damilola Unifade. 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Welcome to the show.
1: Transfers, deals, and other beats.
0: Winning NWFL Premiership champions, Edo Queens have strengthened their attack with the signing of 16-year-old forward Oluwakemi Adegbuyi from FC Robo Queens. Adegbuyi was named the league's player of the season after scoring 11 goals during the 2025-26 campaign, including a hat-trick on a Super 6 debut. Nigerian winger Ridwan Sanusi has joined Slovakian club AS Trenčín on a season-long loan from MSK Žilina with an option for a permanent transfer. The 23-year-old winger spent last season at Podgorica Zuba. Super Eagles defenders Zaidu Sanusi could leave Portuguese champions FC Porto this summer, with Saudi Pro League side Al-Qassiyah reportedly pushing for his signature. The 29-year-old is entering the final year of his Porto contract, with extension talks reportedly stalled over salary demands, while the Portuguese champions are said to value him around 10 million euros. Chelsea are in advanced talks to sign Atalanta and Nigerian eligible defender Ernest Arano in a deal worth 40 million euros. The 18-year-old, who has already agreed personal terms with Chelsea, is expected to join another Premier League club initially to continue his development before moving to Stamford Bridge in June 2027. Brighton are considering a move for Nigerian international Femi Azeez as the Premier League club continue an aggressive summer recruitment drive. The 25-year-old Millwall forward scored 11 goals and provided 8 assists last season, earning a place in the PFA Championship team of the season and subsequently his first Super Eagles club. Elijah Adebayo says he's eager to make an impact at Bristol City after joining the Championship club on a 2-year contract from Luton Town. The 28-year-old striker, who spent 6 years at Luton, says manager Michael Scubala's clear vision for the season was a major reason behind his decision to move.
2: There's a directness to it, very front-footed, and there's a bit of mix, bit of playing, a little bit of, like I said, directness. So I think that suits me perfectly, and I think he's been very clear with us and the group about how he wants to us to go and attack the season. So for me, yeah, that was a big indicator on why I wanted to join.
0: Warrior Wolves head coach Azan Abdallah says the club have signed 14 new players as they prepare for the 2026-27 Nigeria Premier Football League season. The newcomers joined 19 retained players, giving Wolves a squad of 33 registered players for the new campaign. Former Enyimba goalkeeper Theophilos Afelokai has begun his coaching career as goalkeeper coach of MPFL returnees Ranchers Bees. The 38-year-old spent 15 years in Nigeria's top flight, representing Canopilas, Enyimba and Rivers United, and won 6 MPFL titles before an injury forced him to retire after a 3-year absence from the game. Former Rivers Angels and Delta Queens coach Tolson Blackson has been appointed head coach of Calabar Rovers ahead of the 2026-27 Nigerian National League season. Blackson has already resumed work overseeing player screening as the club rebuilds after acquiring OYC FC Warriors NNL slot. Calabar Rovers were relegated to the NLO last season but have secured an immediate return to the second tier, with Blackson tasked with preparing the team for the new campaign. Still ahead on the business side of sports, Tottenham Hotspur swoop on Manchester City for a double signing. Manchester United reject offers for Bruno Fernandes. Plus, MPFL seals new title sponsor deal ahead of the 2026-27 season. TKS is set to storm the continent with new shared deals, and former Liverpool captain Jamie Carragher might be declared bankrupt. Stay with us.
1: Business side of sports. We'll be right back.
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0: From Nigerian esports to the biggest moves shaping Europe, Celtic have signed Egypt international winger Azim Azan from Real Oviedo on a 4-year deal with an option for a further season. Nottingham Forest have signed England striker Liam Delap from Chelsea for a club record £50 million, with a 23-year-old agreeing a 5-year contract at the City Ground. The striker believes manager Oliver Glasner can help him reach another level in his development as Forest look to revive the form that made Delap one of the Premier League's promising young forwards.
5: I think that the project that obviously the manager, I spoke to the manager, and you know, I really like his way, and you know, I think he can be the one to, you know, really help me to develop and, you know, get to that next step. And yeah, no, obviously the boys here as well They've got some top players, so I'm looking forward to playing with them.
0: Tottenham have signed Egypt international Omar Mamouche on loan from Manchester City with an obligation to make the move permanent for £16 million next summer. The 27-year-old says Tottenham's ambition and project convince him to make the move, while his discussions with manager Roberto Di Zerbi also played a role.
6: Tottenham's one of the biggest clubs in England, and if not the world. The project was very attractive. I spoke a lot with the manager and convinced me of the whole project, and I can't wait to start. I'm sure he's up there, one of the best coaches in the world for sure. I think our passion for the game will be very good together, and yeah, I'm so excited to start with him.
0: Aston Villa have signed former Bayern Munich midfielder Leon Goretzka on a free transfer, with the German international saying he was convinced by the club and manager Unai Emery. The 31-year-old says his first conversation with Emery gave him a positive feeling, and he is eager to contribute his experience to a Villa side targeting success in the Premier League and Europe.
7: Aston Villa for me is like a really big club, and like I said before, it took me a while to find out what I really want to do now with my next steps. And yeah, here from the first moment I had a good feeling, and no, I'm really appreciating that I'm here. Obviously, I want to help the team to achieve their goals and, bring in my experience I have in my whole career. And, yeah, let's play a good season.
0: Manchester United have signed Cameroon international Carlos Baleba from Brighton for an initial £65 million with a further £5 million in potential add-ons. The 22-year-old has signed a 5-year contract with an option for another year, taking United's summer spending to £153 million as they strengthen their squad ahead of a return to the Champions League. The midfielder says he joined United because they're the biggest club in the world.
8: I chose Manchester United because it's the biggest club in the world. When I was a kid, my dad said, I'm going to play for biggest club, and then he mentioned Manchester. He gave me everything, because before that he played football, he was a striker, and then he gave me this passion to play football, and then today I realized a dream.
0: All City have signed Senegal international defender Nobel Mendy from Rayo Vallecano on a 5-year contract with an option for another season in a deal that becomes the club's most expensive transfer. Manchester City have signed Argentina international goalkeeper Geronimo Rulli from a sale on a 2-year deal, with the 34-year-old expected to provide competition and cover for first-choice Gianluigi Donnarumma.
9: For me, being part of the family of Manchester City, it means a lot for me. So, yes, I cannot wait to start with the team. I cannot wait to be in the Etihad in the stadium for the first time. So, yes, I feel in this moment amazing.
0: Chelsea have completed the signing of 28-year-old left-back Pep Chavarria from Rayo Vallecano for around £16.3 million, with a further £1.7 million in potential add-ons. Chavarria, who only made his La Liga debut at 24, has taken an unconventional route from Spain's lower leagues to Stamford Bridge.
10: As a person, I am very friendly, familiar, and as a player, I love attack, defend, box-to-box, and I have a lot of intensity. I have a lot of energy in the pitch.
0: Ipswich Town have completed the signing of 20-year-old midfielder Abdul Ouattara from Strasbourg for a reported £17 million, with their villain signing a 5-year contract. And Manchester United intend to reject any offer for captain Bruno Fernandes before this summer's transfer deadline, with senior club sources making clear that the Portuguese midfielder is not for sale at any price. Galatasaray, Juventus and AC Milan have been considering approaches, with Galatasaray reportedly preparing a package worth up to €50 million, or about £42.7 million, but United are understood to have no interest in negotiating. Trevoh Chalobah says Cesc Fabregas was a major factor in his decision to leave Chelsea and join Como in a permanent deal worth around €30 million plus add-ons. The England defender, who spent almost 20 years at Chelsea and made 151 competitive appearances, including 105 in the Premier League, says Fabregas explained his vision for Como and how he saw Chalobah contributing with his experience, physicality and leadership.
11: It's a great team, as you know. The project is really good. Spoke with the manager, and yeah, he was really showing interest, and yeah, I wanted to join this project, and I'm glad I'm here.
0: Manchester City winger Jeremy Doku has extended his stay at the club until 2031, becoming the latest key player to commit his future to the Premier League side. The 24-year-old Belgium international joined City from Rennes for £55.4 million in 2023 and made 48 appearances last season, scoring 8 goals as City won both the FA Cup and Carabao Cup.
12: It's a privilege. Honestly, I'm so happy that they trusted in me, first of all.
8: and as well that I can just continue to play for this big club. I remember when I arrived here from France, a bit as an underdog, like nobody really knew me. Obviously, I had to prove myself, and then being able now to sign a new contract shows that they trusted me and that they appreciate how I've been playing. So it was just a privilege.
0: Inter Milan new signing Jesse Spain says the desire to play for one of the biggest clubs and challenge for the biggest titles prompted his decision to move from Tottenham to the Serie A champions. The 26-year-old made 44 appearances for Spurs last season and featured in all 8 of England's matches at the World Cup as the finished third. He becomes the second England international to join Inter this summer, following John Stones.
12: Yeah, it's a big club. It's a big moment for me and my family. And I'm over the moon to be here. And I'm ready to go, man. I think the history of the club, you know, as you can see, a lot of trophies have been won, and it's a very, very big club.
0: New Arsenal signing Ezri Konsa says it's a privilege to join what he described as one of the best teams in the world after completing his £55 million move from Aston Villa. The England defender has signed a 4-year deal with an option for another season and says he's joining Arsenal with one clear objective: to win more trophies.
5: Yeah, I want to keep winning. I'm hungry to win, and that's what I'm here for. It's a proud moment for me and my family to play for one of the best teams in the world. A lot of emotions come through my head. But, I think it will really kick in on the first match day.
0: Tottenham have signed Brazil winger Savio from Manchester City for an initial £75 million, with the deal potentially rising by another £10 million in add-ons. The 22-year-old has signed a long-term contract and says conversations with manager Roberto De Zerbi convinced him to make the move, believing the sports balls can help him reach the highest level. New Manchester City signing Ayoub Boadi says joining the club is a dream after completing his record £85.6 million move from Lille. The 18-year-old, who has signed a 5-year contract, says he has followed City for years and was attracted by their style of football and winning mentality.
13: I'm really, really happy, really proud to be here, one of the greatest clubs in the world, and I hope everything is going to be right in the future. Yes, I think it was the right time because I was good in Lille. I felt very good, but it was the moment for me to step over, you know. And coming in City was, I think, the right things to do, and I'm really happy and proud to be here.
0: The Newcastle United signing Nico Gonzalez says he's excited to begin life at the club after completing his move from Manchester City in a deal worth up to £52 million. The 24-year-old midfielder says the passion of Newcastle supporters convinced him about the move, having experienced the atmosphere at St. James's Park as a City player. 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Coming up, the organizers of the National Intermediate Games, ECO 2026, launch an official website, ECO2026.org. The Los Angeles Lakers are set for another change of ownership, and NFL owners have approved the $9.6 billion sale of Super Bowl champion Seattle Seahawks. For now, it's time for a short break. Here's the anthem of Arsenal Football Club, not London Forever, but Louise Dunford. Stay with us.

through the turnstiles at the Angel. See the homeless on the green, from the Cali to the cross, and every shit-o in between. Past the church, the mosque, the crack den, and the offie on the corner. 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

love, not as your mother. 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
1: We have looked at the transfer market. Now we turn to the boardroom where investment, governance and commercial decisions continue to shape the future of global sport.
0: Clubs, leagues and sports governance.
1: The organizers of the Made It National Intermediate Games ECO 2026 have launched the official website ECO2026.org as part of efforts to improve digital engagement and access to information around the multi-sport event. The platform will provide real-time updates, competition details and information for athletes, spectators and other stakeholders before, during and after the games. Chairman of the Media and Publicity Subcommittee, Benga Omotosho, says the website is designed to make the games more accessible while also showcasing Lagos as a major sport in destination.
2: Lagos is going to host the first ever intermediate games in the history of West Coast in Nigeria. And why is the Lagos hosting? Because we believe that should there be a connection between our sporting talents that are very young and the ones that are not professional, there must be something to keep them busy, to identify them, to make people see them that these are sporting talents that will fly the flag of our nation tomorrow. That's why we are doing it.
1: The Los Angeles Lakers are set for another change of ownership, with former Disney chief executive Bob Iger and investor Joshua Kushner reportedly agreeing a deal that values the NBA giant at a record $12.5 billion. The proposed sale comes just a year after billionaire Mark Walter acquired a controlling stake for $10 billion, ending the Boss family's 46-year ownership of one of America's sport's most valuable franchises. American sportscaster and media entrepreneur Bill Simmons speaks on the significance of the deal.
3: The Lakers just got sold again for the second time in less than 2 years in the single most shocking franchise sale in the history of the National Basketball Association, which is almost eight decades old at this point. Nobody saw this coming. There was no inclination, no inkling. There were no whispers. I never heard one thing about this. The Lakers and the Dodgers, who were both owned by Walter, were being, for the last year, morphed together into basically one super franchise. There was a couple whispers just about what was going on with this guy. Became a topic this summer in Los Angeles, and I think in the rich guy circles too, because there was a report that he had had either a mild or a legitimate stroke in 2024. He was being investigated by the Department of Justice, and there was some possible insurance fraud. There were always whispers about how did he come up with as much money as he came up with to buy what I think is 78% of the Lakers. And he had to shell out, I think, close to $5 billion to buy the rest of it. And there was always talk that he got Middle Eastern money for that. Did the league know that ahead of time? Where did he get it? This is a bigger question about what's happening in professional sports leagues now, how people are paying for these giant, giant, giant franchises. The craziest thing about this story is what Ramona Shelburne reported, that Bob Iger and Josh Kushner, that they called Mark Walter over the weekend, supposedly on Sunday, and asked if he'd be interested in selling him, basically just tried to start Godfather offering him. And it ended up being for $12.5 billion. Did I ever think we would have a $12 billion NBA team in basically the 2020s or 2030s? No.
1: The Minnesota Timberwolves and WNBA side Minnesota Lynx have changed ownership in a deal reportedly valuing the franchises at a combined $4.5 billion. American businessman Mark Stad has moved from minority investor to controlling owner after buying the majority stake held by co-chairman Mark Lohr, while former MLB star Alex Rodriguez will remain co-chairman and increase his investment. NFL owners have approved the $9.6 billion sale of Super Bowl champion Seattle Seahawks to a group led by billionaire Vinod Khosla, making it the second highest franchise sale in North American sports history. The deal surpasses the $6.05 billion paid for the Washington Commanders in 2023, although it remains below the reported $12.5 billion valuation of the Los Angeles Lakers' latest ownership deal. In boxing, Amanda Serrano's latest world title defense has provided another example of the great commercial value of women's boxing, with 3.4 million people watching a majority decision victory over Lucrecia Manzo on TikTok. The Puerto Rican retained her WBA and WBO featherweight titles and secured her 50th career win in the first world championship main event streamed live on this platform. Her previous fights with Katie Taylor have also delivered major numbers on Netflix, including more than 50 million viewers for their 2024 rematch. The Nigerian Premier Football League has secured a new three-year title sponsorship agreement with Poland-based investment group Euromatch worth $7.5 million. ending a decade-long wait for a title sponsor since the Glo deal ended in 2026. The agreement is worth $2.5 million annually, with 60% or $1.5 million going directly to the 20 MTFL clubs each season. That translates to a combined $4.5 million for the clubs over 3 years, or about $2.019 billion annually at a stated exchange rate. MPFL chairman Binga Elegbeleye says the commercial boost must reflect in improved player wages and welfare.
4: I, as chairman of the Premier League, I inherited a league without any bank account, a league without sponsor, a league without nothing, no office, no anything, okay? So, but I have to know that, look, our reputation is at stake. We must fight to make this thing work. And I know Nigerians have talent. Nigeria, we have the highest number of professional footballers in Europe and anywhere in the world, in Africa, as an African country. But does it translate to development in our league? We're not seeing that development. So that now, okay, everybody must just key into this vision that, look, this must work. And I have to thank my board members. I have to thank the clubs now, because everybody's cooperating now. The fact is, we change our governance structure. We must bring credibility to the system. Referees are not being paid before. We make sure that we are paying referees. And that is why you're now seeing that matches are being won away. Again, to attract investors, you must do some certain things. So those things doesn't exist before. And I can confess to you right now, I've traveled on my own, on my personal post, like Europe and Saudi, several times. I financed the trip myself, looking for sponsors, selling the Nigerian League. I spoke in the World Football Summit twice. One in Madrid, one in Saudi Arabia, selling the league, and I think it's really the result now. Then again, we are now on television because the league was not on television before. So a league without being on television is just not a league at all. You're not visible. So that's why Nigeria was not rated at all before. And I can assure you now again that literally, we're number five now in Africa, and we intend to be the number one now.
1: Shooting Star Sports Club have secured new commercial partnership with Chaldek and Bovers ahead of the new football season. Chaldek will become the Oluyole Warriors' principal partner, while Bovers takes the slip sponsorship, giving the MPFL club additional commercial backing as it prepares for domestic and continental competition. Former Super Falcons coach Randy Waldrum has warned that Nigeria's women's national team could face further decline unless football administrators and fans stop relying on past success and invest more seriously in the development of women's football. His comments followed the Falcons' disappointing WAFCON campaign, where the 10-time champion exited at the quarterfinal stage for the first time.
5: I think Nigeria still has this mentality that because they've won so many African Cup of Nations, it's just their birthright to keep winning. What they don't understand is Nigeria is not going to continue winning AFCONs. They're not going to continue even qualifying for a World Cup if they don't change the way they're doing business. When you looked at, I don't know if you had a chance when you were in Morocco to go watch, that National Training Center is as good, if not better, than almost any I've seen around the world. Even the one we have in the U.S., it's phenomenal. The investment that they're making into women's football. I said this back in September the year before when I saw Morocco the first time. They're playing the best football, the best brand in all of Africa. They may not have quite the athletes all the way through that some of the other athletes that Ghana has or that we have or South Africa. They're a country that's invested and is going to get there. South Africa, even back when Vera was the coach, they started making an investment. And now they're seeing the fruits of that investment with World Cups and being the African champions. And Nigeria has just sat still. I just think we have so many players playing. Come together, we'll win.
1: The U.S. National Women's Soccer League has secured a new media partnership with Roku, ensuring continued coverage after its Victory Plus streaming agreement collapsed last month. The deal will see 8 Sunday night matches streamed on Roku Sport Channel for the rest of the 2026 season, increasing to 25 fixtures in 2027. The German Bundesliga has extended its licensing agreement with EA Sports FC, keeping the country's top divisions fully represented in one of the world's biggest football gaming franchises. The full ball used by Diego Maradona to score his infamous hand of God goal against England at the 1986 World Cup has sold for $3.3 million, around £2.5 million at auction in the United States. The sale highlights the growing financial value of football memorabilia, although the ball fell well short of its expected £7.3 million valuation. It had previously sold for £1.74 million in 2022, while the shirt won by Maradona during the same match fetched $7.1 million at auction in 2022. German Bundesliga club FC Cologne have partnered with Uber in a deal focused on making match day travel easier for supporters. The agreement will introduce dedicated pick-up and drop-off points around the stadium, helping fans and drivers avoid congestion before and after home matches. Former Liverpool and England defender Jamie Carragher is facing a bankruptcy petition over an unpaid tax bill reportedly worth between £700,000 and £800,000. Documents seen by the BBC show that HM Revenue and Customs filed the petition on Wednesday, although Carragher's representatives say the matter is being resolved and is expected to be settled imminently. Leicester City are being put up for sale by Thai owners King Power, with the club reportedly seeking more than £200 million after 16 years under the current owners. U.S. investment bank Citigroup has prepared a sales brochure covering the club, women's team, King Power Stadium, Seagrave Training Ground, and the Belgian sister club OH Leuven. The package highlights Leicester's Premier League and FA Cup triumphs, but makes no reference to their recent back-to-back relegations to Ligue 1. The proposed sale comes after Leicester recorded more than £180 million in losses during their decline and reported £103.6 million in bank loans in their 2025 account. Football financial expert and host of Price of Football podcast Kieran Maguire speaks on the implication of the sale.
6: It is huge in the sense that last year, Leicester earned £117 million from TV money. They're due to receive parachute payments this season and next season, but they've effectively taken out a payday loan on those, and they've received the money up front. So therefore, next year, they'll only be getting around about £2 million from the EFL from the League One TV deal. The average wage bill in the in League One is around about £9 million. Leicester's last season was 150. So to manage that change, and since 2018 they've lost £401 million, is really difficult. No bank's going to want to touch them. You'll have players who will have relegation clauses for contracts on dropping down for the Championship, but nobody would have factored in League One.
1: With that, we call it a wrap on today's edition of the Business Side of Sport. 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My name is Damilola Unifade. 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Join me again next Friday at 1 p.m. for another installment of the show. Until then, remember, Ringside with Dami comes up tomorrow at 11:30 a.m. Don't just watch the game. Follow the money. Bye-bye.
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5: 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Now Hit Right Inc. VIP code where they Obodonyibo bring and come. On top the program like this now, you're gonna win small, small things if you do waiting we ask. Not forget to, now every Sunday, when 5 minutes waka come off from 3 o'clock, celeb for hot seat. 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
6: Nkechi! This guy not gonna kill me for this house. Nkechi!
7: Ma!
6: Where you go, sis?
7: Mommy, I know you sorry, I did backyard.
6: No, Allah, yeah, do quick, wear your clothes, come go help me sell market.
7: Mommy, I don't want to go say. Anytime I go tell those agbero like boys, now so they go, they worry me and...
6: Ah, close your mouth, yeah.
7: No,
6: rubbish,
7: go, I don't go, I don't want to go.
6: Where they make me the vet. Now for my domo, I'm not here, I beg. You see, because why I just, the tigger, you take your mouth, tell her, let me go sell market. Why not if you're
8: for where to go sell for where? For this, your domo, or for where? For that garage. Mama and Kishi, you never hear anything that happened there.
7: Auntie tell her.
8: Today, no be remote to jump Pekin. Tomorrow, Pekin carry belle. Next tomorrow, rape. Abi, you know, not said I feel ready small Pekin.
6: No be man Kishi. Tell her they see this one.
8: How they no go see him? You do juju, no say they no go see him. You don't want to for our body.
6: Araba manante.
8: You don't push anointing. Make I see the mouth when it talks to the Jehovah anointing. Mama and Kishi, you where they go church. Okay, make we talk the Bible now. They say make person no tempt God. Now you rub your Pekin anointing, carry and go tempt God, go for garage. If something happened to this your Pekin, the only girl Pekin where you get, man Kishi. Make I no hear this kind of thing again, no. Now, Lagos State government, and don't they carry a chuchu for child abuse. Make you know allow them to come find you, come your domoto.
7: Mama, the other day where they parked, they asked me where my mama. I said, I no get mama.
6: You come out these days, no tell me all this one. Oh, yeah, come, no sell again. Come go read book. Come read book.
7: Yeah, good. Thank you, mama.

0: The biggest competitions are the ICC Cricket World Cup and the Africa Cup. The sport is governed globally by the International Cricket Council, in Africa by the Africa Cricket Association, and in Nigeria by the Nigeria Cricket Federation. Among cricket's biggest stars are Virat Kohli, Babar Azam, and Nigeria's Sylvester Opey. One more thing, here's today's winning fact. Cricket is followed by more than 2.5 billion people, making it the world's second most popular sport. I am Eyin Tayo Adebisi.
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2: I just don't want people to pity me. I don't want anybody to insult me because I now use my color as an advantage about my life.

0: 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Really, really hot.
1: This is Dr. Aki of Health Angels talking a bit about albinism.
2: Albino people don't eat salt, because if they eat salt, it will cause black spots on their skin.
1: Albinism has nothing to do with eating salt.
3: So are the kind of people whom are unique in nature. They don't see well in the sun. Their best time is in the evening, around like in the evening around that 4-5 when the sun has left.
1: Albinism has nothing to do with, it doesn't have anything primary to do with the sun.
4: I think what causes albinism is when a lady has sex when she's on her period.
1: Albinism has nothing to do with having sex when you're on your period. Albinism is a congenital disorder where the person's body does not produce the pigment that leads to dark colored skin. Then the person comes out in this extra light color. So there's no darkness in the skin, there's no darkness in the eyelashes, there's no darkness in the hair.
5: I remember my boss telling me that he wanted to sleep with me. He just wanted to see how my body looks like, know how it feels like, make out with a Nigerian Igbo. He laughed about it and he told me he was going to pay me handsomely, in millions. It's not as if he loved me or he wanted a relationship. It's hot, really, really hot.
6: My name is Chidimba Lilian Baramali. They call me Sunshine. I am the CEO of Sunshine Agro and Stores Limited and the proud producer of the most popular brand, Guarantee.
1: Yes, it is true that to some extent, harsh sunlight affects them, affects their eyes, but not all of them. And so it's important to take care of your hair, your skin, your eyes, every part of yourself, just like anybody else who isn't an albino should do as well.

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I'm supposed to be. 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I'm guilty about everything that I eat. 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

0: Hello, I am Dr. Mariam Moshudi. I'm a public health physician. It's important for all of us to get tested and know our HIV status. If you test negative, ensure that you keep to prevent risky behaviors, having unprotected sexual intercourse, and sharing sharp objects, contaminated needles. And if you're positive, it's not the end of the world. Ensure that you can go for treatment. 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And ensure that you speak to your healthcare practitioner should you have any symptoms or anything that you're unclear about. It's important that we leave our world to make it HIV free. And it begins with you and I.
1: I look up from the ground to see your sad and teary eyes. You look away from me and I see there's something you're trying to hide. And I reach for your hand, but it's cold.

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0: I bet shit now. Why the slack on my side? What's your issue, girl?
1: I bet now be this. Shabi, I don't want you for this person in this day. See me, you know, they carry that yajabo. No sense, they come and say, come, they speak that you both should be speaking. Because she won't love it for people where they speak to. Now, for guests like me, where no one's in there, where they
2: I wonder. No, be mostly they take the blue fire.
0: Hey! Just because I hang out here doesn't mean we're in the same class. See your chewing gum smacking lips.
1: See me where get class.
3: Hey, pumpkin.
4: Hi, guy.
1: Hi, boy.
4: Hi, hello.
3: I love the way you sound.
4: Thank you.
1: Look my side, man. I don't like a sound.
4: Thank you so much. Ah, that should have wow, excellent taste.
3: Money is not a problem at all. Just name your price.
2: They say anytime where they say dog won't die. You know they hear the smell of food again.
3: What is this so? Tony the tornado.
5: Murphy the time copy. Murphy, what's up?
6: I'm good, brother.
5: Long time.
6: Yes, sir.
5: What you gonna do for Lagos?
6: Oh boy, I just in my account chill now. You know how this weather be. I got to set some.
5: My guy sent me message from you come Lagos.
6: Just come chill small now before you carry out your assignment now. You say? Maybe go chill with these babes now. I know see what you have to do for
5: those and look them on you.
6: No worry, the babes on me, bro. No worry.
5: But I don't like that one when you sleep. That big one we get you.
6: Boy. Make your choice.
5: Chanko, pee, pee, pee, pee.
6: That's me, brother.
5: Chanko, Chanko.
6: That's me.
5: But you remember that my name? Tony the Tornado.
6: The Tornado.
5: Hey, Dad.
7: Hello, sir. Yes, I don't go where you send me. I'm for there now. Sir, now next tomorrow, then go release me, sir. Yes, and I did there too. Yes, sir. Yes, sir.
6: Now your cabinet.
5: I'm a girl.
6: Guy, when I leave that one first, so you are sharp, sharp. You don't select. Pick this thing now, guy. Time to dig.
5: That game will get chest and this, that one.
6: Any spec you want, go.
5: Nobody check me in the night.
4: So I'm waiting, baby.
6: All right.
4: Hey, what's your time? Let's go. Should I tell you? Class, get class.
1: Oh, but I lost. Cash the talk.
6: Okay, so here we are, baby. Make yourself at home.
4: Sure, baby. Remember our deal, though. 2 hours. That's him right now.
0: Hey. What's the meaning of this? What?
4: Please, sir. Please, sir. I'm the breadwinner of my family. Look, I have 2-year-old child. Please. Please, sir. Please, sir.
2: Far away, drink the shark. You don't come jam a grape, say the grace.
1: Didi,
2: what?
1: Why they call her best way husband die? And I must say never marry so.
4: It's Mimi.
1: Mimi, what is that? I beg, stop to cry. Tell me something. What she do?
4: Mimi.
1: Oh, you mean that your boss is pretty preferred? And I went 2 days, 3 days ago to drag one Janina. I never see after that.
4: She was ripped.
2: Not be so. Now what did she send me to buy for her for market? Then they buy give him.
4: Look, I wanted to pass you. I didn't even want to talk to you. Eh? Can't you ever be serious for once?
1: You don't come now. Tell me what's happened.
4: I see. She was found. They took her organs. Her breast, everything. What's the meaning of that one? I said that's why I don't like talking with you. Eh? What bad luck even carried me to your room? Eh?
1: See me see wala. So I'm not gonna ask question again.
4: Just keep quiet. I've been thinking since from Iroko Canal to this place. I went to see her body. You know what? Maybe you woke up this morning.
1: Mm-hmm.
4: Are you not alive?
1: Adina, not see me.
4: Me too. I'm alive. Last 3 months. Now someone Johnny can talk say no one use protection. Eh? So just because I needed to send my mother the money, I can't Graham, my sister. I kill one kind of sickness where I don't know the name till today.
1: All these people wasting the learn work for this business.
4: Which kind of learn
1: work? And they talk and they hear you.
4: You never get sickness. Since we did this one, you never get
1: we never quarrel now when they talk, talk.
4: The only good thing with Dr. Temi be say, no be HIV. Which one was serious for your side self? Okay. What thing I can't tell you be say, I won't go think my life.
1: I for like follow you. That is it. I love go fito because madam, I remember the whole at 2 weeks now. I never pay. I dodge it. I beg no verse. Sit. I love go fit follow you. Because best guy to be in town now.
4: What if you meet somebody that Mimi met? Eh?
1: I bury Johnny be bad on you. The ones that they carry. Are they shine my eye where they carry them? I want to carry the one that's
4: so they write good or bad for face. I won't come tell me now.
1: Are they sample them where I carry?
4: Maybe you get luck, but maybe you don't say luck they expire. I think you see.
1: me. Not you talk. That would talk like better talk. But man, no like this work. I'm not sure start feeling. Of course, I go buy clothes. Those my children with their papa don't live. I'm going to take care of them. Nobody go help me do my work. Now only me.
4: Now they ask you now. Now something happen. If now you it happens, what will happen to those children?
1: Wait. What we talk to for wetrop? Now your Mimi friend. She's a guy bad man too. Maybe now the bad man now the guy killer.
4: You know what upsets me about you? You just know how to spoil everything. Anyway, like I said, I won't go think my life. Okay? We all have choices though. Me, I don't make my choice. I don't know whether I go fit come back here tomorrow. If you see me here tomorrow, fine. But as you see me now, this small bag where I carry, now this small property where I carry come, now I carry the go. I won't go think my life.
2: You know no say now for where far with the shop be the phone now for that they see him the body pick.
4: Okay. You know happen yesterday. No me say no go happen today. You know me say no go happen tomorrow. Eh? I just see Mimi death as sign. No. From where I come, now something with the TikTok saying as sign. I beg you fit tanda here. I don't work.
1: I like go, I beg I feel collect some of your customers.
4: Decrease. Come out here. Come out here.
2: Now through Jare, they say bachelor when you do like Christmas. Nobody will pick him up.
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10: 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He said that the initiative was part of programs outlined for the constituency before the end of the year, according to Mr. Ishao. The scheme covers general and specialist consultations, medical tests, dental and eye care, antenatal care, drugs, scans, delivery services, and minor surgeries. Beneficiaries commended the lawmaker for the initiative, while they urge the lawmaker to sustain the program.
11: The Lagos State Government has commenced to catch and Jubilee Market in Itiosa. The Executive Secretary of the Lagos State Blood Transfusion Service, Dr. Boduri Oshikomaya, said the Itiosa event was the first out of 10.

0: The program.
1: The Lagos State Government has commenced to and flea market in Ja Etios. The Executive Secretary of the Lagos State Blood Transfusion Service, Dr. Boduri Oshikomaya, said the Etiosa event was the first out of 10.